0: That's the latest. I'm Chris Milligan.
1: From the Bible, let your light shine before men, that they may see your good deeds and praise your Father in heaven. Matthew 5:16.

It's just turning 6 minutes past one. This is UCB2. My name's Lydia, keeping you company in these early hours. Playing you music, just like that one, getting this hour going. Chris Tomlin there with Strongholds. And continuing the music that is taking us to our Bible teaching, this is Cooled Out Music and Provider.

0: He is our provider. God is enough. It's called that music, and provider. And you know, we can approach God with honesty, acknowledging what he's done in our lives, giving thanks. And the church is to be a voice and demonstrate his glory, a voice of hope. Now, we are going to be hearing a hopeful message now. We're hearing from City Church, Bristol. Speaker Rosie Hopley is continuing with the series Face to Face, part three today, Face to Face with Self, as we spend some time in Genesis chapter 32 and verses 1 through 12.
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2: We're on the next session of Face to Face, and this time we're looking at Face to Face with Self. We're going to be looking at the story of how God sends Jacob back to Esau. Just going to pray, Lord, would you come and be among us? Trusting you is always the best outcome, Lord, and may your power come by your Spirit into our inner being today. Grow our faith in you and free people from shackles and anything that binds and hinders your truth in their life. Lord, may we be a people who live reconciliation. Amen. So we've been hearing the story of coming face to face with God's purpose and our wrongs, and all bound within the story of a family of Jacob and Esau, these brothers. And we're going to look at how this relates to us as church today, and particularly importantly, what does it show us about God? Now, what is church? Well, it is Christ's bride. It's like an extended family of disciples that stretches across the world. That's one way to think about it, a body that is a supernatural family in whom God's Spirit lives. Brothers and sisters adopted into the family through the mercy of God. That's one way mercy from God to us, and it's such a grace. He has saved us out of something and to bring us into something, from perishing into precious and eternal life with him. Jesus prayed in John 17 that we might be one in him and the Father and brought to complete unity. And this unity, this reconciliation, is such a core part of the gospel of Christ. As we pick up Jacob and Esau's story, our thoughts might wander to families we are part of, and a larger church family, and even conflicts that we are aware of. Let's be expectant for what God's going to do among us. Now, Jacob and Esau, these twin brothers who had had an epic breakdown in relationship due to Jacob's scheming and his trickery and his deception of their father Isaac and conspiring with his mother Rebekah. And there was favouritism happening as Isaac favours Esau and Rebekah favours Jacob. And it's a really bad recipe, and it looks like the family is headed for disaster. In Genesis 28, we see a remarkable point in which Jacob encounters God as he runs away with all his problems, and God reaffirms his promises to Jacob in verses 14 to 15. And yet, Jacob's next chapter seems far from blessing. You can almost see history repeating itself, but this time Jacob becomes the victim of deceit under his uncle Laban. Jacob had an agreement with Laban to work for 7 years for the woman that he loved. He was tricked into marrying her sister, and so Jacob works for another 7 years for Leah's sister, Rachel. And what a tough and awful situation. Owen Hilton says this: we can think that our problems don't go with us, but we often find ourselves in situations that aren't dissimilar to the ones we run from. Genesis 31 starts with God calling Jacob to return to the land of his fathers and to Esau. Jacob and Laban have a form of reconciliation, showing that some lessons have been learned. But ultimately, we see that God is the one who initiates this journey of reconciliation. Well, the situation between him and Laban resolved. Now Jacob must face his fears and himself. Returning to this land of his fathers, Jacob has got to come face to face with what he has done. He'd taken his brother's blessing and birthright, and he'd run away. Now, in this first portion of chapter 32, we're going to look at Jacob as he makes preparations to meet his brother. We'll hear Jacob's prayers and witness his panic in the face of Esau's fury. How would reconciliation happen in the midst of all this bad blood and theft and deception? And what can we learn from that? I'm going to bring this round to the important topic of racial reconciliation. We live in a time when societal bonds are fracturing, are fraying. What can Jacob and Esau's story show us about dealing with such fracturing? And how might we see God's bigger story of reconciliation that Jesus has made possible for us? So let's look at Genesis 32, verses 1 to 12. Jacob also went on his way, and the angels of God met him. When Jacob saw them, he said, "This is the camp of God." So he named that place Mahanaim. Jacob sent messengers ahead of him to his brother Esau in the land of Seir, the country of Edom. He instructed them, "This is what you are to say to my lord Esau. Your servant Jacob says, I have been staying with Laban and have remained there till now. I have cattle and donkeys, sheep and goats, male and female servants. Now I am sending this message to my lord that I may find favor in your eyes." When the messengers returned to Jacob, they said, "We went to your brother Esau, and now he is coming to meet you, and 400 men are with him." In great fear and distress, Jacob divided the people who were with him into two groups, and the flocks and herds and camels as well. He thought, if Esau comes and attacks one group, the group that is left may escape. Then Jacob prayed, "O God of my father Abraham, God of my father Isaac, Lord, you who said to me, 'Go back to your country and your relatives, and I will make you prosper.' I am unworthy of all the kindness and faithfulness you have shown your servants. I had only my staff when I crossed this Jordan, but now I have become two camps. Save me, I pray, from the hand of my brother Esau, for I am afraid he will come and attack me and also the mothers with their children. But you have said, 'I will surely make you prosper and will make your descendants like the sand of the sea, which cannot be counted.'" So looking at verse 1, Jacob meets these angels, and there are several reasons why angels meet with people. Thinking of Peter in the account of Acts 12, he's in prison and an angel comes to break him out of jail and set him free. Or thinking of the Israelites as they were fleeing slavery in Egypt, and they have the Egyptian army pursuing them, but there is an angel that comes to their rear guard to protect them. Think of when angels come to announce God's plan. For example, when Mary and Joseph were visited and had dreams. And then thinking of the shepherds as well. And also, we think of the time when Jesus, when he was being tempted after his time of fasting in the wilderness, angels came to attend him and strengthen him. So there are many reasons why angels meet with people. It's a provision of the Lord for his people and individuals. When Jacob saw them, he said, "This is the camp of God." So he named that place Mahanaim. Jacob recognized that he was among angels. He didn't respond with fear, as people often do, and understandably. His response was to name the place for God. And yet, looking on further on, we see that Jacob then sends messengers out. He's still strategizing. And this is something, and perhaps maybe to do with honor and shame in the culture that he was in. He's trying to prepare the way ahead, which he surely knew was going to be hard. And he took the initiative. And then look at this. He instructs these messengers. This is what you are to say to my lord Esau. Your servant Jacob says, I have been staying with Laban and have remained there till now. See how Jacob refers to himself as servant and Esau as my lord. Such a change is happening in Jacob. He positions himself as a servant, indeed in a position of weakness. It seems so different to how he left Esau, having tricked their father all those years before. His whole terminology has changed. My lord Esau, your servant Jacob. Now we can learn from Jacob here. We should seek to mend our broken relationships, and we can prepare the way through prayer and getting organised. Recall what Jesus said about being in dispute with your brother or sister and reconciliation. Therefore, if you are offering your gift at the altar and there remember that your brother or sister has something against you, leave your gift there in front of the altar. First go and be reconciled to them, then come and offer your gift. That's in Matthew 5, 23 to 24. Back to Jacob and Esau and this message that has been sent. I wonder actually what went through Esau's mind when he received this message. The younger brother who has caused him so much grief is not returning as a beggar, but as a man of wealth. What would you do? Well, his mind is to defend and protect himself, it seems. He's not going to be tricked and deceived anymore. So he bolsters himself with a large company of men as he sets out to meet Jacob. Esau is not passive. He comes out to meet his brother. The question is, what is he planning to do? Verse 6, it says, when the messengers returned to Jacob, they said, we went to your brother Esau, and now he is coming to meet you, and 400 men are with him. Well, I don't think this was a welcome delegation for Jacob, although it's an interesting notion. But at this point, it would be understandable that Jacob would be in terror. He had fled his brother, and now as he comes back, he receives the news that not only is Esau approaching, but he brings 400 men too. Now, Esau on his own would be bad enough. The prospect of his bigger, larger, older brother, hairy and a man of hunting with weapons, whose father Isaac said, by your sword you shall live, and whose mother Rebekah said, behold, your brother Esau comforts himself about you by planning to kill you. 20 years have elapsed since the brothers last saw each other, but what questions must have been going through Jacob's mind? Was Esau still hot with anger and bitterness? Was his fury still as strong? Or had the older forgotten what the younger had done? So Jacob springs into action. He's pragmatic, gripped with fear. He hastily makes another plan to protect himself and his people. But note, he is still obedient to the Lord's command to return to the land of his fathers. He could have fled in fear. He could have struck out in a different direction. But he chooses to trust and follow the Lord's instruction. And so he divides all that he has, people, flocks, herds and camels, into two camps. Remember back to verse 2 where we hear about Machanaim, which means two camps. Perhaps he had taken inspiration from his time with the angels at that camp. Now, Jacob is figuring that he may still be left with something rather than with nothing if he ends up in a brutal and bloody encounter with his brother. Jacob knows that what he had done was wrong, and now he has to face his fears. But Jacob then does something interesting in verse 9, because he brings those fears to God in prayer. Then Jacob prayed, O God of my father Abraham, God of my father Isaac, Lord, you who said to me, go back to your country and your relatives, and I will make you prosper. We see beforehand, we see that Jacob has made vows to God, but now in desperation and fear, he turns to prayer. And it is a desperate and heartfelt prayer. And it seems to be the first prayer of Jacob which is recorded. The man of action and strategy and cunning and deceit, now after many years, has become a man who prays to the Lord. Now, dire distress and circumstances can be our starting point with praying to God. We might be bargaining with God or reminding him of his promises, like Jacob here. But God sees the state of our heart as we come to him. We can approach him with honesty as you come face to face with the reality of our situation. When we do this, I'm convinced that God is merciful and hears our prayers. Verse 10, it says, I am unworthy of all the kindness and faithfulness you have shown your servant. I had only my staff when I crossed this Jordan, but now I have become two camps. So Jacob comes face to face with the reality of his situation and what God has done for him. He acknowledges God's faithfulness and his kindness. He is honest with what he did. But God now has made him two camps. When we come face to face with the reality of our situation, that is a good thing. And it's even better when we come face to face with acknowledging what God has done in our lives and around us. Sometimes it's helpful to acknowledge where we started and see how far God has brought us. Maybe we started life off in very humble circumstances. That's part of my story. But what about yours? How has God shown his faithfulness and kindness in your life or the lives of those close to you? Then we hear Jacob's prayer, save me, I pray, from the hand of my brother Esau, for I am afraid. Now he's getting to the root of it. Save me, God. Jacob acknowledges his fears and his fragility, but also the blessings that God has promised him. And the reality is that Jacob will not be able to inherit the promises of God without first facing Esau. He didn't know it, but he was on the journey to being reconciled with his brother. And being obedient to God requires us to overcome the fear of man and even the consequences of our earlier behaviour. Maybe Jacob's prayer, save me, is a prayer that resonates. Or perhaps we've never come to a point of such desperation and honesty with God. Well, today is a good day to start to pray like that. Now we come to the final part of Jacob's prayer. He reminds God of his earlier promises to him and his descendants. Maybe he's thinking, surely his encounter with Esau can't lead to his death if the Lord is faithful and true to his promises. Either way, we can remind God of earlier promises that he has made to us. We turn to the Bible and we hold fast to his word there. God has not promised us a life of ease, by no means. But he has promised to be with us through the trials and sufferings of life. And we can thank God for that. We also can confess our sins. And we can bring adoration and bring our humble and earnest requests. Now, this series, as we've heard, is an entry point into how we can move towards reconciliation with those around us. In particular, having reconciled relationships between people of different ethnicities and backgrounds in the church. But it will take courage, obedience, and letting go of things. As we seek to become a reconciled people of God, one people walking in unity as disciples and followers of Jesus. What else can we learn from Jacob as he comes face to face with himself and his past wrongs? And how does that apply to this conversation that we are beginning to have? So let's turn to verses 13 to 21 in Genesis 32. He spent the night there, and from what he had with him. He selected a gift for his brother Esau, 200 female goats and 20 male goats, 200 ewes and 20 rams, 30 female camels with their young, 40 cows and 10 bulls, and 20 female donkeys and 10 male donkeys. He put them in the care of his servants, each herd by itself, and said to his servants, "Go ahead of me and keep some space between the herds." He instructed the one in the lead, "When my brother Esau meets you and asks, 'Who do you belong to and where are you going and who owns all these animals in front of you?' Then you are to say, 'They belong to your servant Jacob. They are a gift sent to my lord Esau and he is coming behind us.'" He also instructed the second, the third, and all the others who followed the herds, "You are to say the same thing to Esau when you meet him, and be sure to say, 'Your servant Jacob is coming behind us.' For he thought, 'I will pacify him with these gifts I am sending on ahead. Later, when I see him, perhaps he will receive me.' So Jacob's gifts went on ahead of him, but he himself spent the night in the camp." So we can see at this point of the story, Jacob is trying to soften up Esau. Now, why is he spacing out the gifts? Is he trying to soften him up bit by bit or build up to a crescendo? We don't know, but one gift, it seems, is not enough in Jacob's eyes. He's determined to make recompense in some way for all that he cheated his brother out of, the birthright and the blessings. And the servants are instructed and given a specific message for Esau. "So when Esau met each herd, the servants were to greet him and tell him all these animals were being sent to him as a gift by Jacob." Repeatedly, Jacob calls his brother, "My Lord Esau." He humbles himself in the message and also in front of his own servants. Thinking of any siblings and the usual rivalry that is between them, can any of us imagine approaching our older siblings, if we have them, and saying what Jacob had? I think not. I mean, my eldest brother, if I approached him and said, "My Lord Noel, I'm your servant Rosie," I think it would certainly get his attention. I'm sure he'd be thinking, what is going on? But everything in us maybe it irks at the thought of mimicking Jacob's humility and language here. Maybe it's because we know what our siblings are like. And also it is hard to be humble. But coming back to Jesus, the one we follow as his disciples, he described himself as gentle and humble. Do we have gentle ways? Is that what we are known for? We've seen this change of language happening in Jacob's situation, his change of posture, even how he labelled himself as a servant in front of his own servants. And that reminds me of Jesus. It was like he was on a downward trajectory. Jacob was coming face to face with himself. His heart was being changed, one that was being humbled. And we'd seen that already in his prayer of humility to God that acknowledged his weakness and reliance on God. And also, we see his obedience. He obeys the Lord, even though he is in fear for his own life and that of his family. But he has overcome the fear of man, personified by his brother. And then we come to the end of this passage when Jacob spends the night in the camp, and we find out later on that he's not alone. He's about to face his biggest challenge, and it's not Esau. So what can we learn from this, and what challenges do we face as we walk through the journey of racial and ethnic reconciliation? Now, when it comes to race and diversity, one challenge is to face the wrongs of the past and the injustice and pain that has been caused to those in the minority culture. Significant hurt has been caused, particularly towards British people who are black, brown, whose heritage is from other parts of the world. When you see monuments around Bristol and the splendour of Georgian buildings funded partly by the wealth made through enslaving people, people actually some of whom were my forebears, it's painful. It's painful to people like me. And that's why I and others have lamented over the city. This image in this slide was used to illustrate the humanity of enslaved people, to gather support leading up to the abolition of the slave trade. And by God's grace and the great courage and sacrifice of many, it was abolished. But there are after effects of slavery, its echoes and current day racism and prejudice that make an impact on people in our communities and families and our church. We need to repent of those things. And I wonder, you know, what is the Holy Spirit stirring in us? How is the Holy Spirit prompting you? And many churches and institutions are on this journey towards reconciliation and seeking out how to make things right. Now, we can also come face to face with the reality that people who are not white often fare worse than many others. They have to struggle with barriers and opposition and the reality of everyday racism and rejection. I was hearing from one of my children recently, just yet another example of something that he had gone through. And we hear these stories again and again and again. It can be hard to believe this because it might well be out of the realm of your own experience or understanding. If you have multi-ethnic friends whom you have

0: to see more of God, his kingdom, his magnificence. We need more friendships with people who are different. This is one way where we get a bigger picture of who God is and experience more of his kingdom. There is a great work to be done in our generation. Christ is creating a bride, making us to be perfect and spotless. And one day that bride, comprising and enriched by the nations, will bring glory and honour to God face to face. Safwat Mazook says this: when the church becomes intercultural, it does not preach reconciliation to the world, it lives it. Gosh, who doesn't feel challenged by this statement? It is a big challenge for the church, for me. We have got things wrong in the past, and one day the Lord will make all things new. But here and now, God has given us and will continue to give us his Spirit and his power and authority and his love to show that the church can be a living preview of this picture, where the world's peoples and nations will be brought in. Let's keep bringing people in. Let's keep rooting out racism and rejection. Let's be the ones who overcome hatred with love, just like Jesus. Jesus crossed barrier after barrier to get to people. The Samaritan woman, or he ate in the home of Simon, a former leper. He dined with tax collectors and granted the request of a Roman centurion. And through his death and resurrection, Jesus has destroyed the hostility between groups and peoples. Do we believe this? Look around you. Once we were all complete strangers, and now bit by bit, he is forming us into a family and one new humanity. So let's keep being courageous like Jacob as we come face to face with some of the reality of our nation's sins of the past. Let's ask God to help us overcome our fear and our pride. Reconciliation is God's will for people, but it is not easy. And we can ask him to help us to be willing and ready and determined. We want to get every blessing that God will give, like he did with Jacob and Esau. Not for the sake of pursuing blessings, but for the sake of pursuing God and our King, and demonstrating that God has reconciled us to him and us to each other. He turns enemies outside into brothers and sisters inside his kingdom. Through forgiveness and repentance and restoration, we get to display a light to many who will say, how are these people loving each other like this? Well, it's through God's saving power, that's how. We'll hear more of that in the next session and more of Jacob's story.
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here on UCB2, Pat Barrett and Build My Life. What a firm foundation. Well, the other side of that one, spending some time in Genesis chapter 32, right back at the beginning, and going through verses 1 to 12, thinking about where Jacob prepares to meet Esau. And as Rosie Hopley from City Church Bristol was continuing the series Face to Face, part 3 today, Face to Face with Self, thinking about how Jacob divides his family into two camps and prays for deliverance, and he humbly acknowledges his unworthiness and pleads for rescue, citing God's specific promises to prosper him. And you know, you and I, we can approach God with honesty, acknowledging what he's done in our lives. And just how we heard there, Build My Life, sharing God's love, well, the church is to be a voice, sharing the love of God and demonstrate his glory.

0: It is new music here on UCB2, New for July, Stay by Zaria Zachary playing there. And really all about this Jesus, face this human question. Have you felt the ache of being left? At the end of John chapter 6, when the crowds walked away due to his hard teaching, Jesus turned to his disciple and asked, "Are you also going to leave?" And God promises you and I his presence, that he's the one who will never leave. And Zaria shared how I wrote Stay as a song of reflection and coming to the realization of just how near Jesus is. It is awakening to the knowing that he is in every single moment of my life. When I think about the way that Jesus stays with me in every season, I can't help but give him everything. This song has again and again brought me into the wonder of how I follow a God who's so patient, caring, and ever-present.
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8: This is Salam. I serve the Lord in the Middle East with Help the Persecuted. When challenges seem to be like dark clouds in the sky, we must know that the sun is behind, waiting to shine. By praying for our stressed, persecuted brothers and sisters in Christ, we are encouraging them to wait for the sun, expect it, and believe that it will shine again. Abdullah from Yemen shared about a vision he had. He was in total darkness when a pillar of light shined upon him. A moving ladder inside the light gave him the hope that he can access the presence of God. Psalms 145:18 says, "The Lord is near to all who call upon him, to all who call upon him in truth." We have the access to him, so let us use it and enjoy him.
0: Hey, as we start a brand new month, the 1st of July, I know it might be the very early hours and it's just getting going, but what is something that you're thankful for? You know, when we think about it, it's amazing how technology, care and empathy work together to save and rebuild lives. And going to be sharing a story in the next hour of this hospital that, you know, is doing just that, where we get to see just this happening, rebuilding lives, technology, care, people working together, and just seeing great things happen. I'll catch you the other side.

thanks so much for choosing UCB2, the home of hope and worship. That was I Surrender by Jenny Pegg. It's just turning at 6 minutes past two, and it's me, Lydia, keeping you company here in these early hours. And I hope you're keeping okay, whatever you're up to. And just getting you thinking about what you're thankful for. What is something, as we start a brand new month, that you are thankful for? And maybe just take a moment as we hear this next one. Here is my praise, to give your thanks to God.

As we give God all the praise, we get to give him thanks to Taking Ground Music, Elise Horner, and here is my praise. So it's amazing how technology, care, and empathy work together to save and rebuild lives. And this is happening in hospitals, in doctors, in so many places. And the work that the King's Critical Care Roof Garden are doing is interesting, where they're transforming intensive care into compassionate care, where science, technology, and empathy work together to save and rebuild lives. One patient, Holly, who is waiting for a vital heart operation and spends hours at a time on the outdoor ward, she said, "When you're stuck inside all day, there's no motivation to try and get back to normal life. But because of being a patient in this hospital in South London, who have opened a garden on its rooftop, it means that critical care patients, just like Holly, they can spend hours in the fresh air and in the sunlight." And Holly loved it so much that she said, "Even if there were thunderstorms, I would be out there." ICU patients visiting the rooftop garden, they receive full life support while experiencing the therapeutic benefits of the natural surroundings. It's located on the hospital's 60-bed critical care unit on the rooftop. And King's College Hospital, they say that their critical care centre, which supports over 5,000 patients and 15,000 loved ones each year. And the best part is that each patient can be safely cared for without being disconnected from essential life support systems. The hospital's teams will also be able to research how exposure to fresh air, to greenery, to sunlight, it can reduce stress. It can lower blood pressure and improve the well-being of patients and the families and the staff who care for them. Professor Clive Kay, Chief Executive of King's College Hospital NHS Foundation Trust, says the roof garden is dedicated to those with serious and life-threatening conditions.

0: We have and we serve a faithful God. It's Lolita Gill and I'll Still Believe. Right, let's think about this for a moment. God wired you to make a contribution. Our spiritual gifts and talents are really for others, and we can serve others and build each other up when we put them into action. Even going back to school or college days, think about how you got some subjects, but in other areas, it was a real challenge. And when serving in church, you might step into some areas to serve, but you might not play an instrument like someone else does. But serving the tea and coffee is something that you just love to do, where you can connect with others. And a good example of this, we read in 1 Peter chapter 4 and verse 10. Each of you should use whatever gift you have received to serve others as faithful stewards of God's grace in its various forms. First, Peter implies that we must see whatever we have as a gift from God. And after all, we have nothing which God has not given to us. Second, we should see whatever we have been given as an opportunity to serve others. And we should not view anything which is ours as off limits for use in serving other believers. And every good thing that we have is ours only by God's grace and intended to be used for his purpose. So today, let's remember that we are stewards and God has entrusted to us.
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1: Hi, Andy Elms here from Family Church and greatbiglife.co.uk. We all know that in Acts 1 verse 8 it says you shall receive power when the Holy Spirit comes upon you to be witnesses. Isn't that wonderful news that God empowers us to be the witnesses and soul winners that he calls us to be? You see, it's not about our ability, it's about our availability. When we stand up and say, Lord, I hear the harvest calling, I will be a soul winner for you. He then gives us the ability, the power, the force to be the soul winner he's called us to be. We need to understand that the primary purpose of the giving of the Holy Spirit was for us to be witnesses. It's great that we experience him in meetings and in services, but let's never forget the primary purpose of the giving of the Holy Spirit, that we would be witnesses for him in the harvest fields he's sending us into. God bless.

An original hymn there. And what a difference. It's Joe and Gemma Aiken, Northern Irish artists. And an invitation, inviting God into your life, how it changes everything. You know, on any ordinary day, we can face challenges. We can be met with unexpected things that can just come our way. But, you know, storms, walking through valleys, mountaintops, whatever it is, you know, but getting to invite God into that and really knowing the difference that it makes to know Jesus. That one focusing on the transformative power of faith and God's presence, how Jesus changes everything and what it is, a joy it is to sing his praise.

So a new month, welcome to Wednesday the 1st of July, and thanks for spending some of your time tuned in to UCB2. Well, as we step into this new day, it also means there's a new theme on the Action for Happiness calendar. As we take a look, you can access the whole calendar, check out all the daily actions on the website actionforhappiness.org/calendar. And it's Jump Back Up July. That is the theme. And you know, when there are setbacks, well, we really can bounce back. And today's action, it says that take a small step to help overcome a problem or a worry. Maybe that looks like writing it down. Maybe something that you love to do and you find helpful is journaling, writing, putting it to music, just getting those thoughts down. Maybe that helps you to overcome that problem or that worry, or to just help you to reach out. Maybe it's talking through it with family, with friends. What is that small step that you can take today?

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6: 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Maturity understands that human reactions produce shallow conclusions. There's a difference between learning a reaction and practicing a response. Most Christians live in a state of reaction emotionally rather than to live in a state of responsiveness spiritually. Jesus said in John 5:19, I only do what I see my Father doing, demonstrating that we are to live in a constant state of responsiveness to the Father rather than reaction to the world. It's easy to be kind to others when they're giving you kindness. It's when they're unkind that you must give them what God has given you instead. The next time you want to give someone a piece of your mind, choose to give them a piece of your heart instead as you pause, pray, and look to the Father before you speak.

Well, we do have our latest news on the way after some more music, followed by our scripture verse. It's coming from Galatians chapter 2 and verse 20. And if your Bible is nearby, well, why not follow along with the scripture verse, as we love to start every hour in the Word of God. And then it's not ending there, because we're diving into God's Word with our Bible teaching, hearing from Speaker Charles Stanley in the next hour.

ICF Worship and Deborah Cedar playing here on UCB2, getting this hour going, 6 minutes past three. And it's me, Lydia, keeping you company at midnight through till five. That was Lighthouse and God a Shining Light, the best guide that you and I can follow. And how God's Word imparts light, helps us to see, helps us to navigate through things that we might face every single day, how we can be faced with different things, challenges, joys. Well, after some more music, we are diving into God's Word and sharing more about it with you.

0: You're tuned in to UCB2, the hum of hope and worship, where we want you to be encouraged. And I know you will be as we spend some time in God's Word now. We're hearing from Speaker Charles Stanley from In Touch Ministries, spending some time in 1 Corinthians chapter 4, where Paul is talking about the complacency of people. A church with troubles, the Corinthian church. And we're going to be exploring this. What causes us to become complacent? This is Cautions Against Complacency.
1: What under God's name are you giving away? Did you know you can backslide and be absolutely totally out of God's will going to Bible studies? If the only thing you're doing is running to Bible studies to get this knowledge and this knowledge and this knowledge and this knowledge and not allowing God to pour through your life into somebody else's life, what you're gaining? You can get complacent sitting in the most fired up church in the world if your life isn't being poured out into somebody else's life.
2: Through the centuries, the church has had many external enemies. But today on In Touch, the teaching ministry of Dr. Charles Stanley, believers are warned against the enemy of indifference. When we become preoccupied with our personal needs and wants, our effectiveness for the gospel diminishes. Evaluate your passion for Jesus as you listen to today's Caution Against Complacency.
1: If you'll turn to 1 Corinthians chapter 4, and Paul is talking about complacency in the life of the church or in the life of believers, and he begins by saying, you're already filled, you've already become rich, you've already become kings without us, and I would indeed that you'd become kings so that we also might reign with you, which is sort of a sarcastic way of saying it. For I think God has exhibited us apostles last of all as men condemned to death, because we've become a spectacle to the world, both to angels and to men. We are fools for Christ's sake, but you are prudent in Christ. We are weak, but you are strong. You are distinguished, but we are without honor. At this present hour, we are both hungry and thirsty and are poorly clothed and are roughly treated and are homeless. We toil working with our own hands. When we are reviled, we bless. When we are persecuted, we endure. When we are slandered, we try to conciliate. We've become as the scum of the world, the dregs of all things, even until now. The Corinthian church, in fact, was the church that Paul had more trouble with than all the other churches he ever went to. They were boastful. They were proud, they were arrogant. One of the attitudes that was so evident among them was that they were very complacent, smug in their relationship to God. So when you and I begin to think about what is it that causes us to be complacent, what is it about us that having the Great Commission and saying that we believe this book from cover to cover, how is it we can be so satisfied being so personally uninvolved in winning the world to Jesus Christ when God says it is hell-bound without Him? It's very simple. We're very complacent. And I think there are two primary reasons we get complacent. Number one, we take God's blessings for granted. Now watch this. We take God's blessings for granted. Secondly, because we take men's applause and recognition too seriously. And one is about as bad as the other, taking God's blessings for granted and taking men's recognition and their applause too seriously. Both of them cause complacency. And what happens is we become complacent, we become desensitized in our relationships to others, desensitized in our relationship to God, and we just sort of settle down in enjoying life. But you see, the one thing, if you recall, that Paul talked about in this first and second chapter, over and over and over again, he says, but you keep seeking the wisdom of the world. And what had happened to them was they had allowed the world to creep in until they were no longer a threat to the people of Corinth. They were so much like the rest of the Corinthians that to be a Corinthian and to be a Christian wasn't really that too far separated. And so they had settled down in their complacency. They were accepted by the city. They accepted the city. And after all, nobody's perfect. And they had begun to do what complacency always evolves into, and that is compromise. Complacency always breeds compromise. That is, well, it isn't so bad after all. Before complacency comes, there is a sensitivity to things of God. We're sensitive to Him, sensitive to others, sensitive in our own heart, sensitive to sin. But you see, when we take the blessings of God for granted and too seriously the applause of men, we begin to get a little smug and satisfied. And after all, listen, when we acknowledge the applause of men, what is the natural result? We don't want to hinder that. We don't want to break that up. We don't want to lose that. We don't want to threaten that. So we compromise our conviction to keep the applause coming. And nothing can so stifle or deaden a church than that kind of compromise. And so this is exactly what was happening to them here. Now listen to what Paul says. First of all, he says, here's what's happened to you. In your prosperity and in your plenty and in your position of compromise, he says you're sitting smugly, but he says you are complacent about the things of God. Paul says, here's where you are, but verse 9, here is the contrast. Now listen, he says, we are fools for Christ's sake. That is, from the world's point of view, they say, well, that's a bunch of fools. In fact, look at Paul, educated as he was, statesman that he was. And he says, I've thrown all that aside for one thing. I want my life poured out for Jesus Christ. Well, that'd be foolish to some folks. He says, but you're prudent in Christ, we're weak. You're strong, you're distinguished, but we are without honor. So listen to what Paul says. He says, we are men living under condemnation. We're fools, we're weak, we're without honor. He says, our life sometimes brings us to the point of hunger, thirst. We're poorly clothed, roughly treated, homeless. We toil, and that word in Greek here, toil, means to become weary, physically weary at toiling. When we are reviled, he says, we just bless in return. We endure persecution. When Paul was stoned in Lystra, you know what he did? He just got up and brushed it off, got patched up, went back the next day preaching. He says, we have become the scum of the world, the dregs, the scum. He says, that's what we are. And Paul says, I'm not even complaining. You know why? Because he knew that all of this was the way the world saw him. But Paul knew that he was a prophet of God, a child of God, committed to Jesus Christ, and the only thing that mattered to him was that Jesus Christ be seen in his life. Now watch this. What a contrast. Plenty, prosperity, position, pleasure. On the other hand, fools. Dead men walking around, poorly clothed, hungry, thirsty, reviled, criticized, persecuted. He says, the scum of the earth, the dregs, the very bottom. What a contrast. That's what the Christian life and the ministry that God called Paul to required of him. And watch this. And Paul submitted to whatever God required of him, and he lived that life victoriously. He says, I've fought a good fight. I've kept the faith. I've finished the course. I'm ready to go home. God is interested in our walking in absolute faith and obedience to Him. That's all He's interested in. He's not interested in the acclaim and the praise and all that stuff that is all foolishness and froth. God is interested in men and women walking in faith and obedience to Jesus Christ. Now listen, we need to be obedient to God where He's put us with what He's given us. If God's made you rich, He's made you rich to give it away. It isn't how much you have, it's what you're doing with what you have. And what you're doing with what He keeps giving back. And if you keep giving and He keeps giving and you keep giving, He keeps giving, you don't have to feel guilty about that. Here's what complacency does. Really beginning to enjoy the things of God. And finally, complacency begins to be concerned about its security. It closes its fist on the blessings of God, only one day to open them and find out that what was there has become ashes. You want to keep the flow? Then you have to keep your hand open. Because you see, you and I don't belong to us, and whatever's in your hand doesn't belong to you. It belongs to Almighty God. And as long as God's people keep their eyes upon Him and their heart upon others, if He amasses wealth in your life, if He blesses you financially, it is because He wants you to be a channel. Let me ask you one question, my friend. What under God's name are you giving away? Did you know you can backslide and be absolutely, totally out of God's will going to Bible studies? If the only thing you're doing is running to Bible studies to get this knowledge and this knowledge and this knowledge and this knowledge and not allowing God to pour through your life into somebody else's life, what you're gaining? You can get complacent sitting in the most fired up church in the world if your life isn't being poured out into somebody else's life. Well, now Paul says, there are four things in the latter part of this chapter. I want to run through them briefly. Listen to this. And I think it's the principles here all of us ought to catch on to. Look, if you will, beginning in verse 14. He doesn't say, therefore, you complacent Corinthians, I wish God would wipe you out. He says, I don't write these things to shame you, but to admonish you as my beloved children. So when you and I confront people who are complacent, we ought to confront them. Listen, and they ought to be confronted, but they ought to be confronted in compassionate love, not a wipeout. God's finished with you. He's not finished with any of us. Second thing I want you to notice here, in verse 16, he says, I exhort you, therefore, be imitators of me. There's no legitimate scripture way for somebody to say, now, don't you do what I do. You do what I tell you. Mm-mm. Listen to what Paul says. I exhort you, therefore, be imitators of me. Paul said, if you're going to get somebody out of a problem, out of complacency, you give them a pattern to go by. Now, Paul wasn't bragging when he said, be imitators of me. He was simply saying, I've learned some things. He's saying, be imitators. That is, here's a pattern. And all of us have met people whose life challenged us to go deeper and higher, be more disciplined, more diligent, more prayerful, more in the Word. And so Paul says, be imitators of me. So when we confront people, he says, confront them in love and compassion. Give them a pattern to go by. And then if you go back up to verse 14, he says here, and at the same time, don't put them in a box. Preserve their liberty. He says, give them enough liberty for God to work in their lives in such a way He can get them out of whatever situation they find themselves in. And then if you'll notice, he says in verse 18, he says, some have become arrogant as though I were not coming to you. And see, Paul, as an authority in the church, they were arrogant, said, well, he's not coming. He says, but I'm coming to you soon if the Lord wills, and I shall find out not the words of those who are arrogant, but their power. The kingdom of God doesn't consist in words, but in power. And here's what he's saying. He's saying, when you and I are confronting people who are complacent, confront them, not with mere words, but in the power of the Holy Spirit. In loving compassion, don't box them in. Give them liberty. Encourage them, but confront them honestly, seriously, and sincerely about their relationship to Jesus Christ. But don't you agree that if there's something that needs to be done, and you belong to Jesus Christ and He's living His life in you, you at least ought to offer to do something? Think about this for a moment. Can you honestly and truly be content with all that God has done in your life when there are needs that are not met? And you have the ability, the gift, the talent, or the resources to meet them. If the need is there and you know it and you're capable and you don't yield yourself to be a part of the solution, I think you'd have to agree that sounds like it has the smell of complacency all about it. You say, well, what's God's attitude about a complacent church, a complacent Christian? Look, if you will, in Revelation chapter 3, and I want to close this. Let me just remind you of who's doing the talking right here. I want you to think about this before we see what he said. In the first chapter of Revelation, look there if you will, the Bible says that John heard a voice, and he turned to see what was going on in verse 12 of Revelation chapter 1. Now think about this for a moment. I turned to see the voice that was speaking with me, and having turned, I saw seven golden lampstands. In the middle of the lampstand, one like a son of man, that is Christ, clothed in a robe reaching to his feet, girded across his breast with a golden girdle. His head and his hair were white like wool, like white wool, like snow, and his eyes were a flame of fire. His feet were like burnished bronze when it has been caused to glow in a furnace, and his voice was like the sound of rumbling many, many waters. In his right hand, he held seven stars. Out of his mouth came a two-edged sword, and his face was like the sun shining at noonday in its strength, so he couldn't look upon him. When I saw him, I fell at his feet as a dead man, and he laid his right hand upon me, saying, "Don't be afraid. I'm the first and the last, the living one. I was dead, and behold, I'm alive and forevermore." He says, "I have the keys of death and of Hades." That's Christ. Now listen to what this same Jesus said about complacency. Chapter 3, verse 15. "I know your deeds, that you are neither cold nor hot." You've compromised. I wish you were either cold, just totally out of the picture, or hot, fired up for me. So because you're lukewarm, you've compromised. Walking in the middle, straddling the fence. You're not black or white, you're gray. Neither hot nor cold, he says, "I will spit you out of my mouth." That is, it is detesting. "Because you say, 'I'm rich, become wealthy, have need of nothing.'" That is, like the Corinthians, "Man, what else do I need?" He says, "What you don't realize is that you're wretched, miserable, poor, blind, and naked." And then listen to what he says. "Those whom I love, I reprove, rebuke, and discipline. Be zealous, therefore, and repent." Let me ask you something. Let's just get real dead honest for a moment. Listen to me. I'm not talking about whether you go to church on Sunday morning or not. I'm talking about real commitment to Jesus Christ. I mean him, that he's first. That whatever he wants is what you want. That your heart is bent toward God. The most important person in your life is Jesus Christ. And the guiding principle in your life is to obey God. If that's hot, if the ruling desire of your heart is to obey God and to walk in faith, to know him and to learn of him and to serve him, if that's hot, and living like the devil 24 hours a day is cold, would you say that you're cold, hot, or lukewarm? Now, you know what he's saying? That fence straddling, lukewarmness, shaped like the world, acting like the world, courting the world's favor, pleased with the applause of the world, smug and satisfied and content with my little old thing going on, God says that is absolutely and totally foreign to his purpose. And so he says, therefore, "I can't stand that. I spit that out of my mouth." You know what he's saying? Man, we can get so blind in God's blessing and the world's acclaim that even God has a, listen now what I'm going to say, even God in all of his grace, who accepts us just the way we are, loves us with all of his love. That's what he said right here. "Those whom I love," loves us just the way we are, accepts us just the way we are, that our actions and our attitude is totally distasteful to him. Doesn't mean he rejects us. Doesn't mean he doesn't love us, but it means that our actions and our attitudes are foreign to his purpose, and his heart is grieved. And when he says, I'll spit them out of my mouth, doesn't mean he rejects us. That's his way of expressing how grievous it is to pour so much into us and to get so little in return. I want to tell you something, friend. If you're going to live a Christian life, you ought to do one of two things. You either ought to close the Bible, just forget the whole thing and call it quits, or submit your life to Jesus Christ to tell him, wherever you lead, I'll go. I'll follow my Christ who loves me so. Wherever he leads, I'll go. Because lukewarmness is grievous to God.
2: 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There's danger ahead when you compromise the truth. Today's Moment with Charles Stanley is coming up.
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2: The Holy Spirit will quickly convict believers when they're being less than truthful. But are we paying attention? Here's A Moment with Charles Stanley.
1: When you do not tell the truth and you're dishonest, or when you didn't tell what you should have told and they expected you to tell the truth about it and you didn't do it, you withheld it, and the implication was something entirely different, you know what happens? What happens? You're going to feel it inside. Any believer, every single believer, has the Holy Spirit inside of us. And when we do what is wrong, when we lie,

0: And the Holy Spirit will remind you of what's true. But now you've come to the place that you have dealt with so many issues in your life by telling what is untrue. Now it's difficult for you to deal with the issue with truthfulness because it's been so long. And now it's almost you're incapable of doing what you know is the right thing. Why? Because you have disintegrated part of the core of your life, the value inside of you, of who you are, a person of notable excellence. That's what God had in mind. A masterpiece from God, a person of notable excellence. And what have you done? Degrees by degrees by degrees, something has happened, and now one of the consequences, there's no peace.
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It's Matt Knapp with Swept Away playing here on UCB2, and welcome along to the show if you've just tuned in. The other side of that one, we were hearing from Speaker Charles Stanley from In Touch Ministries, exploring a bit about this question: what causes us to become complacent? And we started a new series, Cautions Against Complacency, the message today, as we spent some time in 1 Corinthians chapter 4. And Speaker Charles Stanley reminded us really of this being the hands and the feet of Jesus and allowing God to pour into our lives and through our lives into the lives of others.

0: Now, this song, it speaks to the miracle of life we have in Jesus through his death and resurrection. It was Miracle by Mosaic MSC. And it really reminded me of something that I recently read, which said, this Jesus and becoming like him are what frees our souls to breathe in at love, life, wonder, beauty, and peace.
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6: Hi there, my name is John Kirkby, CBE, founder of Christians Against Poverty, and more recently, the Isaiah 61 movement. However, I just can't share my faith with people. I don't know what to do. I'm frightened of rejection and judgment. Then you are not alone. Some recent research from the Evangelical Alliance says that 8 out of 10 Christians are struggling to share their faith. In Isaiah 61, verse 1 to 2, it says that you can, in some ways, relax. Firstly, you and I, we don't save anyone. That is the work of the Holy Spirit. Let Jesus' Great Commission says we should all go into the world and make disciples, i.e. get involved. The promise in Isaiah 61 is that the Spirit of the Sovereign Lord is upon us all to preach good news to the brokenhearted, the captives and the prisoners. Jesus chose those verses in Luke 4. He launched his ministry. That's how much they're meant to him. I've been so gripped by this for the last 30 years. Trust me, you can share your faith.
0: A great encouragement there from John to share our faith, to take that step out. And we can do that today with God, knowing that he's with you. Well, we are now making our way toward our latest news. And then in the next hour, we're diving into a psalm, thinking about psalms all around the word solitude. And Psalm 46, we'll be exploring a few verses from that today.

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Welcome along to the show if you've just switched on your radio. If you've just pressed stop on that alarm, well, it's great to have you company. My name's Lydia, with you from midnight through till 5. And yeah, here we are, Wednesday the 1st of July, stepping into a brand new month and helping us to do so, helping us to get this month off to a great start. 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

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Hope you're loving the new songs, and what a great way to start a new month, and so much more with God. Well, this week's theme for our Psalms is all around the word solitude. And today's Psalm we're looking at is Psalm 46, verse 10, where it says, "Be still and know that I am God. I will be exalted among the nations. I will be exalted in the earth." And I think that in the world that we live in, silence at times, it can feel awkward. It can be uncomfortable, even. And you know that we just want to act, to speak, and to step in to solve things. But this psalm, it calls us to be still, to wait, and to know deep in our heart just who our God is and what he can do and what he's already done. Our God who does great things. So we need only to be still and to wait on him. Stillness, it can feel even unnatural. And we're trained to act, to solve, to speak, but it doesn't have to be. And Psalm 46, verse 10, it calls us to do something different. Be still. Not because we've got it figured out and we know everything, but because God already has. And this verse, it speaks straight into the heart of solitude. When we're alone, when we're uncertain, when there's nothing left to do, that's when this invitation is clearest. Be still. No, I am God. It's not just a command to stop moving, but a call to remember who's in control, that God has got this. Even though the world may feel chaotic, that your heart may feel weary at times, but God is not shaken and he will be exalted. He's near. So today, let the stillness speak, and let it remind you that you are not alone.

0: Catherine Scott here on UCB2. We still believe he's still good. He's still a faithful God. Well, tomorrow, as it is Thursday, happening from 1 p.m. here on UCB2, Jason Vine is Abby's guest for Prayer Breakthrough, an hour of prayer, an hour of coming together and sharing those prayer points, those praise points, sharing those things that are on your heart that you're giving thanks for and where you've seen God move, and praying for breakthrough in your situations. That is what Abby and Jason will be just helping you to do. And as we come together as a UCB family, you can send your requests to breakthrough@ucb.co.uk, or you can head online to ucb.co.uk/breakthrough.
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5: Hi everyone, my name is Anne Calver and I'm pioneering a new movement called Unleashed. I believe we're in an hour where the Holy Spirit is breathing upon the children of God. And I was reminded of Ezekiel chapter 37. Then he said to me, prophesy to the breath, prophesy, son of man, and say to it, this is what the sovereign Lord says, come, breath from the four winds and breathe into these slain that they might live. And we see these dry bones begin to come alive in the valley and rise like a mighty army. And in John chapter 20 and verse 22, Jesus breathes on the disciples and says, receive the Holy Spirit. And I feel like the breath of God just wants to come and fill you with fresh life today.

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1: One, two.

It's good to have your company here on UCB2, the home of hope and worship. Happy Wednesday to you. Well, after some more music, we've got our word for today on the way, continuing at part six of our series, Spiritual Pathways. And the contemplative pathway today is what we're going to be exploring. And thinking about the word sailor, a word we'll be reminded of, and an instruction to pause, to reflect, and to lift up one's voice or heart in praise.

0: Most High, that on Fruits of the Spirit playing here on UCB2. So we got this hour going, diving into the Word of God, looking at a psalm, Be Still and Know That I Am God. And we're going to be hearing another psalm as we hear our daily devotional, Psalm 62 and verse 1, as we turn to God's Word now.
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2: The word for today is Spiritual Pathways, Part 6. In Psalm 62 and verse 1 we read, Truly my soul silently waits for God. The Contemplative Pathway. If you relate to God best through the contemplative pathway, you love large blocks of quietness and uninterrupted time alone. It's very likely that when you were a child, your parents would tell you to go outside and play with other kids more. Reflection comes naturally to you. You often feel like an observer in life. Here are some scriptures you easily identify with. Meditate within your heart on your bed and be still, Selah. Psalm 4 verse 4. Rest in the Lord and wait patiently for him. Do not fret. Psalm 37 verse 7. Be still and know that I am God. Psalm 46 verse 10. Truly my soul silently waits for God. From him comes my salvation. God is most present to you when distractions and noises are removed. Images, metaphors and pictures help you as you pray. If you get too busy or spend too much time with too many people hanging around, you begin to feel drained and stretched thin. You do not require much external stimulation. Making time to listen to God in silence and solitude is vital to the health of your soul, and it's necessary for you to experience a deepening sense of his presence. You need regular, protected, intense, undistracted time alone. But here's a word of caution. The Bible says in 1 John 4 verse 11, If God so loved us, we also ought to love one another. And love takes time. An effort. Sometimes it requires sacrifice. One of the best ways to show your love for God is to show it to the people around you whom God loves. And that's the word for today on UCB.

0: Welcome to UCB2, the home of hope and worship. Welcome to Wednesday, the 1st of July. Hope you're loving the music, getting to hear some of our new music for a new month. And also just getting to hear lots of great songs. Worship Central there with All For Love. And the song, it was written in the UK, introduced on the album Stir A Passion, which was recorded live at the Worship Central Conference in Birmingham. And a beautiful song explaining everything that Christ did and how there is no higher love than this. Remember how much Jesus loves you.
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5: Hi, I'm Duncan Clark, the senior pastor at Coventry Elim Church. I've always appreciated Jesus's honesty. He never pretended that life would be easy. In fact, on one occasion, he gathered his disciples around him and he said to them, "In this world, you will have trouble." How true is that? You only have to take a quick look at the stories that dominate our news feeds and you'll see that there's a whole load of trouble going on right now. But I'm also glad that Jesus didn't stop there. He also said to those same disciples, "Do not let your hearts be troubled." In other words, don't allow the trouble that surrounds you to get on the inside of you. My prayer for you is that you would experience that kind of peace today, that the God of hope will fill you with all joy and peace as you trust in him.

Well, more music now, taking us toward our latest news. I may be encouraged, uplifted through the hopeful messages, the conversation. Samuel keeping you in company next, the other side of the news. But remember just how much Jesus loves you today. As you go about the rest of your day, have a great day. And I'll speak to you tomorrow. Catch you again from midnight through till 5. Enjoy the rest of your day.

Well, I don't know about you, but that song's definitely woke me up this morning. Phil Wickham. And I believe. I believe in God the Father. I believe in Christ the Son. I believe in the Holy Spirit. Our God has overcome. He's three in one. And today, he is alive. Amen. Phil Wickham gets us started. Welcome to breakfast. It's Wednesday, the 1st of July. Today is a day that I know can go, I was going to say one or two ways, it could go several ways. We could start this day with all the worries, all those things that are distracting us from perhaps worshipping God. We could wake up with all those things on our mind. Or we could wake up and say, yeah, there is a lot on my mind, but Lord, I trust you. And I want to lay those things down. And I believe that God can meet us in that place. So as we start our day worshiping God, let's bless the Lord as he in turn blesses us and we walk in his victory. Amen.

0: I will. Bless you. It's Arcadia worship. Gracious God, thank you that today you lead us by those still waters. You restore us. Lord, may our hand forever be in yours. May you, Father, forever take the lead. May you, Jesus, be our anchor. Father, let love be the compass. Jesus, forgive us for those times we wander. Forgive us for those times where we just try to do things in our own strength, our own way. Lord, your way, your will, today and always. Amen.
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7: Hi, this is Oliver Evans, pastor of The Rock Church, Bradford. How often do you take stock of your spiritual temperature? We often like to walk 10,000 steps a day. A pedometer tells us that, but a thermometer measures temperature. I love the quote from Charles Spurgeon, "I know of no better thermometer to your spiritual temperature than this, the measure of the intensity of your prayer." I have some questions for you today, friends. How is your spiritual temperature? Are you loving God with all your heart, your mind, your soul and your strength? Maybe you'd say, well, I'm making a little bit of progress, but not as much as I would like. Maybe your love for God is not as passionate as it once was. Friend, can I encourage you to get on fire for the things of God? Keep on keeping on.

through and through on UCB2. Fellowship Creative. Right, we are on to part four of our series of The Act of Love in our prayerful devotional Still Waters in just a few moments. So prepare your hearts, and I think this song might just help us to do that. It's Josh Baldwin.

0: Well, if you have just joined us, good morning and welcome to breakfast. Just coming up to 5:30. I love the fact that we can stop. I hope we can stop, pause and pray amidst the busyness of a day and remember the act of love that was made for each and every one of us. It's time for part four of our series this morning.
1: Hello, and welcome to Still Waters. I think of the times I rush into things. Help me to take a moment, a second, to pause and think. Human connection is so important. I participate in your mission to witness and to restore the world anew. God showed how much he loved us by sending his one and only Son into the world so that we might have eternal life through him. This is real love. Not that we loved God, but that he loved us and sent his Son as a sacrifice to take away our sins. When circumstances are tough, help me to respond well. Help me be confident in who I am in you as I walk alongside those around me. Let love be the goal of my spiritual maturity. Jesus, I see the world's immaturity, but through your church, I find family. Forgiveness and love bind everything together in perfect harmony. God, I look for your voice. Speak to me now. Amen.

Well, indeed he is. He is a miracle God who can do miracles today. 25 minutes to six. Good morning and welcome to UCB2 Breakfast. Welcome to a new month, the 1st of July, which of course means very soon. In fact, in the next 10 minutes, I get to play you some brand new music. A new song from Eric Nieder. It's called Praise You All The Same. Looking forward to playing that one very, very soon. But first, let's remind ourselves, like we need reminding, but it's always nice to do so, about the faithfulness of our God. He is so faithful, and we thank him for it.

Cody Carnes. I bet you didn't know you'd be doing some running this morning, eh? Run to the Father, fall into grace. I'm done with the hiding. There's no reason to wait. And that's a really powerful line, isn't it? There is no reason to wait. We can run to the Father today. Be welcomed into his presence. Amen. Well, new month, new music. Oh, we've been chomping at the bit to introduce you to the songs that we've chosen this month. And throughout the month, we'll be introducing you to some new artists and those that you know and love as well. Well, Eric Nieder is one of those. And this is a brand new song to our playlist. And in fact, the first airing of it. It's called Praise You All the Same.

0: I have a father who's fighting for my heart. What a savior, what a healer. Yes, I have a father who's fighting for my heart. Keep fighting for this heart.
1: Well, we'll update you with your latest news at 6 o'clock. Let's take us there. Let's join KCA Worship as we spend time reflecting and worshipping the Lamb of God.

Oh, what a friend we have in Jesus. East to west, my sins are gone. It's great, wonderful hope to wake up to this Wednesday morning as we start a new month together. Welcome to July. Yes, welcome to what is going to be a fantastic month of brand new music. And we've got all that on the way, one new song per hour coming up. And in the next 5 minutes or so, I'll play you the new song from a group called Presence Music. It's called Pick Up That Book. I wonder what book they could be talking about. More on that in just a little while.

0: UTV2 Breakfast with Samuel. It's good to have your company this morning as we play Alan Scott and Called My Name. Now, England hope to book their place in the last 16 of the World Cup today when they face the Democratic Republic of Congo. For that and a recap of everything else happening at the World Cup, here's Joe Rawson in Atlanta.
1: There's no more room for error for England now. They're into the knockout rounds, the business end of this World Cup. We've already had a major shock. Germany are out, and Thomas Tuchel's side are desperate to avoid becoming the next big name to fall. They face DR Congo, one of the surprise packages of the tournament, into the last 32 for the first time in their history. Thomas Tuchel admits the pressure is firmly on his side, warning his players against complacency.
2: A physical team, a quick team, a devoted team, a team that we arrive as favourites and they can play in the role of an underdog, which suits them very well, of course, and all this is on the table.
1: And this could go the distance. Penalties remain a real possibility. England's record from the spot has been mixed over the years, but goalkeeper Jordan Pickford says they've prepared and are ready if needed.
3: Knockout football now, anything can happen, and, you know, for us as England, we want to win in 90 minutes, but if it takes 120, if it takes penalties, we're prepared, we've done all the training, and we're ready for the game.
1: Well, thousands of England fans have gathered here in Atlanta, and they sound confident.
4: I like the way we started playing attacking football. It's exciting to watch, but I think they should be tighter at the back.
5: Congo will sit back again. I think they'll sit deep, and they'll make it hard for us.
1: But DR Congo carry a real threat. They've got players with Premier League experience, Newcastle's Johan Visse, Burnley's Axel Tuanzebe, and West Ham's Aaron Wan-Bissaka, all capable. Elsewhere today, co-host the United States look to keep their run going when they take on Bosnia-Herzegovina. Belgium face Senegal, still searching for top form after an inconsistent tournament so far. Yesterday, two of the world's best forwards delivered again. Kylian Mbappe scored twice as France beat Sweden 3-0, while Erling Haaland struck late as Norway edged Ivory Coast 2-1 to put their place in the last 16.
0: And in the last hour, Mexico have beaten Ecuador 2-0. So that's where we are at the moment. Thanks, Joe, for the update. And of course, England kicking off tonight at a much more reasonable time of 5 o'clock. Oh, it's better than 1 a.m.

0: I know what you're thinking. Samuel, I don't think I've heard that song before. Well, new month, new music. Introducing you this month to Presence Music. And pick up that book. Yet more brand new music still to come on the show this morning. In fact, in our 7 o'clock hour, I'll be playing you the brand new song from Still Creek and Laura's Story. It's called Fill This House. For now, though, it's time to get into God's Word, reading from the book of Psalms, Psalm 68 and verses 4 to 5. Sing to God. Sing in praise of his name. Extol him who rides on the clouds. Rejoice before him. His name is the Lord. A father to the fatherless, a defender of widows, is God in his holy dwelling. Well, we can do exactly that this morning. Sing to God, singing praise of his name. And we've got a few songs still to come that might just help you do that this morning.
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3: Hi there, this is Mark Stevens. I want to say to you today that your future is stronger than your past. In Romans 8 and verse 18, it says, I consider our present sufferings not worth comparing to the glory that shall be revealed in us. That is speaking of a future that is stronger than your past. You see, the children of Israel wandered for 40 years in the wilderness, looking back into Egypt, saying it would have been better in Egypt because they did not mix what the Lord had said to them about their promised land, about the future, with faith. We have to mix what we hear, what we read in the Bible, what we hear God say to us, with faith to know that what is in front of us is stronger than what is behind us. The future, my friend, is stronger than your past.

0: even when I don't see it or feel it. You're working, Lord. You never stop working. Michael W. Smith, Waymaker, Miracle Worker, Promise Keeper. Which one of those really resonates with you this morning? Which one of those are perhaps you thinking about the most? God being that Waymaker, God being that Miracle Worker, God being that Promise Keeper. Maybe all three, but maybe there's one of those that just at this moment in time, this morning, you're thinking about a little bit more. Maybe you're asking God to make a way. Maybe you're asking God for a miracle. Maybe you're asking God to remind you of the promises. Whatever it may be, we worship God and we thank Him for this new day. He meets us where we are and what we're going through. He never, ever leaves us. Amen. It's lovely to have your company on breakfast this morning. I'm glad you're here.
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6: 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What began with a simple vision and a handful of people willing to trust God has grown into a ministry reaching millions across the UK and beyond. It's a story of faith in action, of lives changed, of ordinary people stepping forward even when the past wasn't clear. But this is not just a story about the past. It's a reminder that God is still at work today, still speaking, still moving, and still inviting people to play their part. You can order your copy of This Is Our Story at ucb.co.uk/our story.
7: Hi, this is Gaynor Vanderhagen, Christian author and Bible study group leader of Equippers Church, Surrey. Ezekiel 34 verse 12 says, "As a shepherd seeks out his flock when he is among his sheep that have been scattered, so will I seek out my sheep, and I will rescue them from all places where they have been scattered on a day of clouds and thick darkness." Jesus is the good shepherd who will go to great lengths to find you if you have gone astray. If you are feeling lost and without purpose, He wants to bring you home to a safe place. Jesus will restore, heal, and provide for you and help you to find your purpose again. He will speak to you through the Bible and inspire you to use your unique gifts for His glory. Give Him permission to live in your heart and change your life today so you never have to do life alone. Jesus loves you and is waiting to forgive you and restore you.

Songs of hope, songs of worship, songs to inspire your faith this morning. We, the kingdom, and God is on the throne. Just think about it. Just think about it. Right, it's time to talk. We haven't actually spoken about AI on the show for a while, but I was reading this morning that experts say that younger employees could soon find themselves helping older colleagues keep pace with artificial intelligence. New research from Kingston University suggests that younger tech-savvy workers could be key to fixing skills gaps among more senior staff. It's estimated to cost businesses around £18,000 per employee. And without action, researchers say that could almost double by 2030. I mean, technology is going at such a pace, isn't it? And, you know, there is a generation, maybe my generation who kind of grew up as the first people who use the internet, use kind of computers and smartphones. So you kind of, if you grow up learning these things, it's norm, you know, to then go, hey, this is how you do it. You know, not in a condescending way at all. But it's, I mean, I was quite enjoy showing people how to do things tech-wise. I really enjoy that. Oh, press this if you do that, and then, you know. But AI, that's a whole different thing. And I think, actually, we're all learning that together, aren't we? And I don't actually think you have to be a younger employee. You have to be a younger person to kind of learn that. You might pick things up a little quicker if you're a little bit more tech savvy, but I think it's something we're all learning, coming to grips with. And hey, it's not going away, is it? So what do we do? Do we shy away from it?

Do we embrace it? Do we step into it with a little bit of caution? Probably all of those things. May God give us wisdom. But it's interesting, isn't it? All the same. Tech-savvy workers could be key to fixing skills gaps. So we're all singing from the same hymn sheet. Was that iPad? Who knows?

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Thanks for waking up to worship as we join together on the very, very, very first day of July. Hey, if it's your birthday today, happy birthday.

Sam Hibbert with Oasis. Have you checked out our YouTube worship room yet with Sam Hibbert? You haven't? Oh, go and check it out. YouTube, just search for UCB Media on there and look for Sam Hibbert. You can also find it on the UCB Player app. Yes, the UCB 2 Worship Room, where Sam Hibbert and friends and his wife joined us for some live worship. It was just fantastic. Make sure you go and check it out. Right, we shall check out our latest news with David next. Still to come, we're talking about theory tests, i.e. driving theory tests. And if you were asked to take it today, would you pass?

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2: UCB News at 7 o'clock. I'm David Peake. Energy bills are going up by over £200 a year for millions of households in England, Scotland and Wales. Ofgem's energy price cap has risen by 13% today. Debt charities are warning of further pressure on families already struggling with the cost of living. Tom Goswell from the research and analytics company Cornwall Insight says the regulator has to find a balance.
3: We need to make sure prices are sensible for consumers. After all, electricity and gas are absolutely essential fuels for consumers to use. However, as we've seen over recent years, we also need suppliers to be able to stay in business.
2: We're being reminded to submit a meter reading if we're not on a fixed tariff. The Disasters Emergency Committee has launched a Venezuela appeal to support survivors, a week on from the earthquakes that have killed nearly 2,000 people so far. The UK government will match fund all donations. Catholic charity Aid to the Church in Need is also appealing for prayers and support for their own efforts. Natalie Raffray from the organisation says it can be hard when you're not physically in the country, but there are other ways to support, such as prayer.
4: To lift up the people of Venezuela, bring protection to those in danger, comfort to those who are grieving, strength to those responding, provide what is needed for today and hope for tomorrow, and also to guide the national and international leaders.
2: Andy Burnham will be faced by a near £5 billion funding gap in the defence budget if he becomes the next Prime Minister. Sir Keir Starmer announced a huge spending boost for the armed forces yesterday, but billions of pounds of it have not been funded yet. And in sport, Serena Williams was greeted by a standing ovation as she returned to Wimbledon, but 20-year-old Maya Joint took the applause at the end of the night after defeating the seven-time champion. The Australian came through in three sets after Williams had fought back from a set down and saved a match point in the second. That's the latest UCB News. Your next update in half an hour.
5: David, thank you very much. Well, good morning. You're waking up to UCB2 Breakfast. It's Wednesday, the 1st of July. Let's take a look at today's weather. Where it's going to be a fine day for many with variable cloud and sunny spells, where it's going to also be feeling warm in the south and the east. A few showers might be possible in the north ahead of rain and stronger winds. That's going to reach Northern Ireland and Western Scotland later on this afternoon. But temperatures that you can expect this morning, lows of 14 to highs of 23 degrees Celsius.
6: From the Bible. Do nothing out of selfish ambition or vain conceit. Rather, in humility, value others above yourselves, not looking to your own interests, but each of you to the interests of others. Philippians 2, 3-7.

0: Patrick Mabry. Love that. And Holy Spirit, come. Good morning. Welcome to breakfast. It's Wednesday, the 1st of July. If you want to say hello this morning, we'd love to hear from you. Well, let me know if you've got any plans for July. It's always exciting, isn't it, when we enter a new month. Go, oh, this month, dot, dot, dot. So I know when it comes to July, right, yes, it's my wife's birthday this month. got to plan accordingly for that. So that's a July thing for me. Also, normally July, the prom season starts. I do love the BBC proms. That normally starts in July. Got that to look forward to. Schools break up in July. Oh, it's going to be a busy one. I think I regret doing that. But if you've got anything exciting on the horizon, anything you're looking forward to this month, it might even be your birthday. Well, you can let me know. WhatsApp 01782 922 220. I'm asking you the question very soon about theory tests, driving theory tests. If you were to take your driving theory test today, would you pass first time? Do you know what? Honestly, I don't think I would. No, I don't think I would. But we'll be talking about that because you're not alone in thinking that you probably wouldn't. More on that in just a bit.
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1: Hi, I'm Simon Allaby from Turn the Page. Beloved of car owners around the world, the very first Haynes manual was published in 1966. Its author John Haynes had developed an early passion for cars, missing rugby at school to convert an Austin 7. The interest generated when he sold the car prompted him to write a small booklet showing other enthusiasts how he'd done it. The rest is history, and millions of Haynes manuals have been sold around the world. In a similar way, the Bible started out as a few short booklets written for enthusiasts. And while Haynes wrote to explain how cars worked, the authors of the Bible wrote to explain how life itself works. Every Haynes manual is based on a complete strip-down and rebuild of each car covered. And in the same way, the Bible covers every aspect of life from the moment we're born to the moment we die, and of course beyond. Like cars, our lives are often running into trouble, and it's in those moments that the manuals come into their own.

0: Well, here at UCB 2, new months mean new music. And Still Creek and Laura's Story with a fantastic brand new song this month called Fill This House. Do you want to know what our new song is in our next hour? Well, after 8 o'clock this morning and around 20 to 9, it's RMC Worship with a song called Soon. So I'll be playing that soon. But for now, well, we have been walking the spiritual pathways, haven't we, over the last 6 days, and our series sadly comes to an end today.
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2: The word for today is Spiritual Pathways, Part 6. In Psalm 62 and verse 1 we read, "Truly my soul silently waits for God." The contemplative pathway. If you relate to God best through the contemplative pathway, you love large blocks of quietness and uninterrupted time alone. It's very likely that when you were a child, your parents would tell you to go outside and play with other kids more. Reflection comes naturally to you. You often feel like an observer in life. Here are some scriptures you easily identify with. "Meditate within your heart on your bed and be still, Selah." Psalm 4 verse 4. "Rest in the Lord and wait patiently for him. Do not fret." Psalm 37 verse 7. "Be still and know that I am God." Psalm 46 verse 10. "Truly my soul silently waits for God. From him comes my salvation." God is most present to you when distractions and noises are removed. Images, metaphors, and pictures help you as you pray. If you get too busy or spend too much time with too many people hanging around, you begin to feel drained and stretched thin. You do not require much external stimulation. Making time to listen to God in silence and solitude is vital to the health of your soul, and it's necessary for you to experience a deepening sense of his presence. You need regular, protected, intense, undistracted time alone. But here's a word of caution. The Bible says in 1 John 4 verse 11, "If God so loved us, we also ought to love one another." And love takes time and effort. Sometimes it requires sacrifice. One of the best ways to show your love for God is to show it to the people around you whom God loves. And that's the word for today on UCB.

Worship and praise on a Wednesday morning. He does it so well, doesn't he? Chris Tomlin. And nobody loves me like you, Lord. Theory tests. When it comes to driving, I remember, I passed first time. I don't know how I did that. I still think back and go, how did I do that? I must have just been having a good day. But I was reading this morning, this is a fascinating story. You might resonate with this, that fewer than half of drivers think they could pass their theory test if they were to do it today. And that's according to research carried out by the AA to mark 30 years since the assessment was first introduced. Yeah, celebrating 30 years. Happy birthday, I think. Most of those who didn't believe they'd make the grade said they lacked knowledge of the highway code. Of course, the theory test is, you have to do that. That's part and parcel of it. But yeah, it's an interesting question, isn't it? And I don't, is there somewhere that you can kind of do like a mock one somewhere just to test your knowledge? It might be good even for a refresher. Who knows? I'm not sure I'd pass though. Not first time anyway. I wonder, would you do it? Doesn't mean I'm not a safe driver, but it's a lot to learn, a lot to cram in.

Well, I was asking you, what does July have in store for you? We've got birthdays, we've got wedding anniversaries, so you'll have to remind me nearer the time. And of course, I will give you a mention. Thank you for those. Also, good morning to Janet. Morning, Samuel. How did you get on yesterday? Janet, thank you for asking. Yes, I mentioned on yesterday's programme that I was going for an MRI scan yesterday afternoon. It all went fine, I think. I mean, don't quote me, but I think there's still a brain in there somewhere. Yeah, I think they found it. I was in there long enough. Or is that because they couldn't find it? Oh, I don't know, but yes, it's all went fine. Janet, thank you for asking, bless you. Right, we're not too far away from 7:30. Your latest news headlines with David. Next.

0: 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I'm David Peake. Charities are warning today's increase in energy prices for millions of households in Britain will push more people into debt. The price cap is going up by 13% in response to the war in Iran. It means bills could rise by as much as £221 a year. A three-year-old boy has been pulled from the rubble in Venezuela 6 days after twin earthquakes devastated the capital and its suburbs. Nearly 2,000 people have died and tens of thousands are still missing. The UK government will match fund donations to a Disasters Emergency Committee appeal for the country. Former Home Secretary Amber Rudd is going to lead a review into how to make prisons in England and Wales safer. She'll look at gang violence and how to stop drones flying drugs and weapons into jails. And documents in the US reveal President Trump has made more than £1 billion from cryptocurrency deals in the last year. He also made millions from Trump-branded watches and Bibles. That's the latest UCB News headlines. Your next update in 30 minutes.
1: David, thank you very much indeed. Well, let's turn our attention to today's weather. It's going to be a fine day for many with variable cloud and sunny spells. Feeling warm in the south and east, and a few showers might just be possible in the north ahead of rain and stronger winds reaching Northern Ireland and Western Scotland earlier into the afternoon. With temperatures this morning, lows of 14 to highs of 23 degrees Celsius.

God has gone ahead. He's the way maker. And we believe, again, that our God is able. Lots of people looking forward to lots of different things this July, as we are now into this new month. Lindsay's been in touch. Morning, Lindsay. Morning, Samuel. I'm off to the DTI, Dreaming the Impossible, at Stafford Showground with 4,000 youth later this month, praying for lives to be saved and changed by Jesus. Oh, amen. That sounds good. 4,000 youth. brilliant. And well, I have to tell Matt about that one. Ooh, I wonder if he knows. 4,000 heading to the Stafford Showground. Not too far away from here, actually. Oh, have a great time, Lindsay. God bless. That's one of the many things happening this month that people are looking forward to. More on those a little later. For now, though, it's time to catch up with some news after we hear from ICF Worship.

0: It is just after 20 to 8. It's Wednesday morning, a very good morning. It's time to take a look at some news. It is a week since two deadly earthquakes struck Venezuela minutes apart, killing at least 1,700 people and leaving thousands more injured and unaccounted for. The Disasters Emergency Committee has announced it is launching its Venezuela earthquake appeal to raise funds to reach people affected. It comes as Catholic charity Aid to the Church in Need is appealing for prayers and support for their emergency appeal to help in the South American country. Well, UCB News reporter Lucy Baxter spoke to Nathalie Raffray from the organisation and started by asking what the charity are doing to help to support Christians in the area.
1: As we know, it's just an absolute disaster there following the earthquake last Wednesday night. You know, two back-to-back quakes. But for ACN, for us, Venezuela has been a priority country for a long time. So now, more than ever, we are helping communities out there. So since the news broke about this tragedy, ACN's been in touch with our partners in Venezuela, particularly the clergy. Last week, at the tail end of last week, we did approve a first support package of 100,000 euros, £86,000 thereabouts, as a first response to help the church there respond. So big thanks to benefactors and everybody for enabling this, because the aid will help support priests, religious communities and other pastoral workers who are sheltering families, helping survivors and offering spiritual support.
2: Now, there have been reports that churches have collapsed and there's damage and there's communication lost because of there being a lack of electricity and things like that. And there has been the very real likelihood that in instances where these buildings have fallen, that people are buried underneath them, underneath the rubble. Have you heard from people on the ground in Venezuela in terms of the atmosphere now, with it being a week since the earthquake struck?
1: Yes, we have heard from partners. Most recently, Archbishop Raul Bjord of Caracas. He said that he knew families who had to remove their dead from the rubble themselves. So the atmosphere there, just hard to imagine the pain, the anxiety, the fear that people must be experiencing. One priest told us that on a recent visit to a hospital in Caracas, that before giving the sacrament to a sick mother, he asked how she felt. She apparently smiled and answered, "I'm alive," then added that everything's going to be all right. "I've just had both my legs amputated, but we are going to be moving forward." Another mother asked him to pray for her little children who had died. And a young girl in tears told him that she'd lost her parents, her grandparents and her siblings. He said the reality is devastating.
2: So practically, with the money that you have raised that you're sending out to Venezuela, what will practically be happening on the ground to help with that?
1: I think in the immediate short term, ACN is working with Caritas Venezuela. Caritas is kind of coordinating all the churches. And so this money will go into providing food, shelter. I mean, we know that the churches that are still standing are opening their doors and people are living in them or gathering in them.
0: It is such a difficult situation and continues to be so. So let's pray. And our prayer this morning, written by Christian Aid. Loving God, when the earth trembles and homes fall to dust, hold our hearts, God. When grief shakes families to the core, would you hold our hearts, God? Send our hands and feet to help however we can. Our sisters and brothers in Venezuela live right this. God of mercy, God of love, may we match your love in the way that we respond. All those, Father, caught up in the terrible tragedy, would you bring comfort, peace, strength, wisdom, and courage? Amen.

0: Lucy Grimble and Ready for the Dawn. Good morning and welcome to breakfast. It's Wednesday the 1st of July and it's time to test your Bible knowledge now. Should we say hello to him? No, go on then.
1: Hello,
0: Bible Bob. Now, Bible Bob, we have been looking at the Psalms this week and I made it a little tricky yesterday, didn't I?
1: Oh, no.
0: So, I'm going to make it a little easier today. I'm going to make it easy. Do you want to make it easy? Should I do that?
1: Yay!
0: Okay. Right, well, here's your clue at home and for you, Bible Bob, so listen nice and closely. Now, today you're going to learn about a psalm written after a major failure, focused on forgiveness, mercy, and a fresh start. Okay? Today you're going to learn about a psalm written about after a major failure, focused on forgiveness, mercy, and a fresh start. What psalm could we be talking about? So off you go.
1: Let's go.
0: And this is how you can get in touch this morning.
2: 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If you are today's winner, you'll have the breakfast fanfare played just for you.
0: I know, what a treat. Right, all the best.
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7: Hi, I'm Steve Upwell. I think the Lord wants to invite you into a passionate walk with Him and to know that love all over again and that longing for Him. I think in the church today, for many people, their Christianity has become domesticated. They walk with the Lord into compartments. But over my years, I've also realized that the longing that God's put in us for Him can get perverted, or it can become dysfunctional, unhealthy dysfunctions, things that have gone wrong towards money, towards sex, towards drugs. As you bring it to Him, whether it's your life or the life of a loved one, you can ask the Lord, Lord, would you bring a healthy outlook towards this? Would you heal what's become dysfunctional and realign my life or my spouse's life or my children's life to a healthy passion for you first?

I think the drummer had too much fun at the ending of that song. Don't blame him, though. Watch it for everyone with hope. Right, let's head back to our competition this morning. Thanks to everyone who's got in touch. A little easier today, perhaps. Today, Bible Bob's been learning about a psalm written after a major failure, focused on forgiveness, mercy, and a fresh start. The answer was Psalm 51. Indeed it was. So well done if you got that one right. I put all your names into the random computer. So shall we see who our winner is? We'll go on there. Here we go. Shake them up. And our winner today is Daisy! Woohoo! Yay! Nice one, Daisy. And we'll be playing again tomorrow.

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1: UCB News at 8 o'clock. I'm David Peake. There's a warning today's 13% increase to Ofgem's energy price cap could be financially devastating for families. It amounts to an increase of over £200 in the average annual household bill in England, Scotland and Wales. Simon Francis from the End Fuel Poverty Coalition says it heaps more pressure on already stretched budgets.
2: People are going to be experiencing even higher bills, getting themselves further into debt, becoming more worried about it. And of course, this isn't the fault of people who are in debt itself. It's because of the high prices that we've been paying for our energy. It's because of the profits that have been being made by the energy industry.
1: We're being urged to submit a meter reading, if not on a fixed tariff. Labour's East Midlands mayor claims she was not told her road projects would be scrapped to fund a £15 billion increase in defence spending. Government departments will also have to shave capital budgets to pay for the major investment plan aimed at future-proofing the armed forces. A patient's tested negative for Ebola at a hospital in Scotland. A ward of the hospital in Glasgow was said to have been partially closed due to the suspected case. Public health officials say there are currently no confirmed cases in the country. They insist the risk to the general public of getting the virus remains low. England face the Democratic Republic of Congo in the World Cup later. The winners of the last 32 match in Atlanta will face co-host Mexico on their own home turf. Matches are being played across North America, while the tournament in 4 years' time will be held across three continents. Deputy CEO of Wycliffe Bible Translators, Robin Peake, isn't sure that's a good model.
3: We know the environmental situation. We know about global warming and climate change, and yet that's not filtering through in the decisions that are made around where World Cups are hosted and where those matches are being played.
1: And major British retailers have been caught marketing e-scooters for the purpose of commuting. That's despite privately owned ones being banned from public spaces. That's the latest UCB News.
4: David, thank you very much. Well, good morning. You're waking up to UCB2 Breakfast. It's Wednesday, the 1st of July. Let's take a look at today's weather. Where it's going to be a fine day for many with variable cloud and sunny spells, where it's going to also be feeling warm in the south and the east. A few showers might be possible in the north ahead of rain and stronger winds. That's going to reach Northern Ireland and Western Scotland later on this afternoon. But temperatures that you can expect this morning, lows of 14 to highs of 23 degrees Celsius.
5: From the Bible. But you will receive power when the Holy Spirit comes on you, and you will be my witnesses in Jerusalem and in all Judea and Samaria and to the ends of the earth. Acts 1:8.

0: Toby Mac and CC Winans and Oh My Soul. CC will be at this year's big church festival happening. Do you know what? I can finally say it now. Next month. Big church festival is next month. Wow. Yeah, well, she and many others will be making their way and worshipping Jesus in a big field. Yeah, and it's going to be grand. UCB are going to be there. We'd love you to be there as well. UCB.co.uk/big church festival to get your discounted tickets. Right, what have we got coming up? Well, we've got this week's School Run sing-along song that sounds a little like this. Yes, it's Youth Alive. Beneath a beer with the trumpet song. That's coming up a little later. But next, what would you do if you found a book in a charity shop signed by none other than Sir Paul McCartney? In a charity shop. It happened recently in Aberystwyth. Thankfully, the charity have benefited from it, but I'll have all the story for you next.
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6: Hello, this is Pete Head of the Slavic Gospel Association. When as Christians we suffer, it is good to know that it is not as a result of our not being loved by God. In the opening verses of John 11, we are told that Lazarus was unwell and that Mary and Martha sent news of his illness to Jesus. Verses 5 and 6 say this: "Now Jesus loved Martha and her sister and Lazarus. So, when he heard that Lazarus was ill, he stayed 2 days longer in the place where he was." Now, I don't know about you, but having been told of his love for Lazarus, on learning that he was sick, I would have expected Jesus to have dropped everything and rushed to help him. Because he loved Lazarus, Jesus let him die. No matter how confused we may be when bad things happen to us, we can nonetheless be assured that it's not because God doesn't love us. It may be precisely because of the great love that God has for us that he allows us to suffer in a way that he sometimes does.

Good morning, you're listening to UCBT Breakfast. My name is Samuel, that's Luke Wareham and Hope Stream Worship. Now, charity shops. I don't know if you have been in one recently. I always go in them every day, two or three, every single day. And you never, ever know what you're going to find. Literally, you never, ever know. I don't think I found anything quite as remarkable as this next story. Wish I'd have, because that would have been quite exciting. But a book turned up in the Oxfam store in Aberystwyth recently, signed by none other than Sir Paul McCartney. Now, the manager of the store says it's a fantastic example of how a single donation can make a real difference. It was spotted, of course, then properly valued, and it has sold for almost £1,000. Signed on the inside front cover in black ballpoint pen by the former Beatle, it reads, "All the best to ye." Ye, as in Y. Yeah, so there you go. Wonderful thing. And like he says, one single donation that was given to the shop, amongst probably many others, sold for £1,000 for charity. Love that. And it just gets excited. Like, you never, ever know what you're going to find in a charity shop. So next time I'm there, probably this afternoon, I'm going to head to the book section and see what I can find.

0: Chase Buchanan with Splendor here on your UCV2. Good morning. Right, are we ready to sing?
1: Daddy, it's time for the school run sing-along song. Woohoo!
0: It is that time once again. Let's find out which song we're singing and, more importantly, who's chosen it this week.
2: Hello, my name is Jacob. I am 7 years old. Please can I request the trumpet song by Youth Alive for the school run sing-along song. Thank you.

Well, thanks to Jacob for choosing that one this week. He will be back at the same time, 8:20 tomorrow here on UCB2 at the School Run Sing-Along Song. It'll soon be the summertime sing-along song. Not just yet. But soon. I was thinking the other day, we're coming into school trip season now. So if there's any exciting school trips happening, let know where you've been, what you've learned. My daughter went on her first ever proper school trip yesterday. She was so excited. and I said, how was it? Because it was like a science museum-y kind of thing. She goes, Daddy, it was like a space museum. It was amazing. We need to go. So yeah, we might be making another trip there. In the not too distant future, but she loved it. So yeah, school trips, brilliant stuff. Jumping on the coach, sit with your mate. Oh, I love it. But apparently, they didn't get to go to the gift shop and buy something. We always went to the gift shop when I went there. Yeah, even if it was to buy a pen or a ruler or something like that. You always came home with something. Was that just me?

0: 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I'm David Peake. Energy prices will rise by 13% today for millions of households in England, Scotland and Wales. Ofgem's price cap is going up to reflect pressure on wholesale costs caused by the conflict in Iran. It'll add an extra £221 to the average annual household bill. Christian Aid and Tear Fund are among UK charities who've launched a joint appeal for Venezuela, where last week's earthquakes are now known to have killed around 2,000 people. The government will match fund all donations to the Disasters Emergency Committee. Andy Burnham will be faced by a near £5 billion funding gap in the defence budget if he becomes the next Prime Minister. Sir Keir Starmer announced a huge spending boost for the armed forces yesterday, but billions of pounds of it have not been funded yet. And it's been revealed Donald Trump made more than $1 billion from cryptocurrency last year. The US president's critics say his policies supporting the industry are a conflict of interest. That's the latest UCB News headlines. Your next update in half an hour.
1: David, thank you very much indeed. Well, let's turn our attention to today's weather. It's going to be a fine day for many with variable cloud and sunny spells. Feeling warm in the south and east, and a few showers might just be possible in the north, ahead of rain and stronger winds reaching Northern Ireland and Western Scotland earlier into the afternoon. With temperatures this morning, lows of 14 to highs of 23 degrees Celsius.

Such a cool name and such a cool song as well. Cleanse, restore and renew. If you're heading off to work, to school, pottering around the house this morning, maybe you're going to stay with UTB too, because we've got lots still to enjoy. And in fact, Matt's popping in very soon to tell us what's coming up on This Is Our Story from 9. For now, though, let me tell you what's happening tomorrow from 1 o'clock, because I haven't had a chance to mention this this week. Hasn't been time, but Prayer Breakthrough is back, and we would love to pray for you. Now, this is an hour of our broadcast each and every week where it literally is what it says on the tin. If there was a tin, this is what it would say. Prayer Breakthrough, we pray for you, our listener. And you, as our listener, as our UCB family member, you get to say amen and pray with others as well. It's a wonderful opportunity. And this week, Prayer Line's Jason Vine is Abby's guest. So if you have a prayer request and you'd love us to pray on the air, that fits better, doesn't it? All you need to do is email breakthrough@ucb.co.uk or head to the website ucb.co.uk/breakthrough. You can give as much or as little detail. You can remain anonymous. It's absolutely fine. But don't miss the opportunity. Tune in Thursday from 1. It's going to be a great hour.

Here's a thought to ponder. Yesterday is but today's memory. Tomorrow is today's dream. What could we be doing today that when tomorrow comes, we'll look back and go, I'm glad I made that decision. I'm glad I prayed. I'm glad I reached out to that person who needed me. I'm glad I forgave. I'm glad that God forgave me. Yesterday is but today's memory. Tomorrow is today's dream. What are you praying for?

0: New month, new music. It's all very exciting, Matt.
1: It is indeed.
0: Yeah. RMC Worship.
1: And soon.
0: Soon.
1: Yeah.
0: Soon. Yeah. Whew, I tell you, it's some brilliant songs this month.
1: I've not seen the list.
0: Haven't you?
1: No. Well, see, usually it gets sent through to us.
0: Well, indeed, right. It does. So I was part of the choosing panel, but obviously there's
1: is that what it's called now? The choosing panel.
0: The choosing panel. But because it's a very, very big list, and then Steve, who's head of music here at UCB, kind of compiles it and tidies it up and then distributes it.
1: Yeah.
0: But because he's on his hollybobs, we're just discovering the new music as per hour. So, for example...
1: So, I mean, we're not going to know what they are for a couple of weeks, officially.
0: No, I've got ways and means of finding the information.
1: Okay.
0: People who actually, you know... Do jobs better than I do. But I can tell you that the brand new song from Philippa Hannah and Israel Houghton called Let the Body Sing is on the way at around 9:06.
1: Ooh.
0: During This Is Our Story.
1: Mm. Very clever.
0: So if you loved Citizen,
1: yeah,
0: this is the next new release. From this collab. So it's going to be good. So make sure you tune in at 9:06. Or probably 8:08 because Matt waffles a bit. So, you know, give or take the next 20 minutes.
1: We've got 3 more days of nostalgia.
0: I tell you, I'm loving it, Matt. I am loving it. Mr. Nostalgia here has just been in awe of these last 2 weeks. And it's just so good to hear so many people's memories and thoughts. And,
1: yeah.
0: You know, UCB is so much more than a radio station. It's so much more than a ministry. It's people who have gone before, who are... sadly heading out the door, going on to new things. But, you know, God's going to bring in this whole new generation of UCBers.
1: Absolutely.
0: Along the way. So.
1: And it's been so interesting to hear from some people that, I hate to say, have crawled out of the woodwork, because that's not the case, but people we wouldn't usually hear from getting in touch.
0: Well, life moves on, doesn't it?
1: Yeah.
0: It does.
1: For example, yesterday, we got a WhatsApp from a lady called Margaret, and she'd been listening to some of the week's content on my Sunday show. And she actually knows a lady called Jessie who was praying for UCB right at its infancy.
0: You see?
1: Jessie and her husband are...

0: are in their 90s now and are in a care home. Wow. Margaret's going to see them to take the audio and say, you were mentioned on the radio this week.
1: So good.
0: Isn't that wonderful?
1: Yeah. Faithful people. And that's, I think that's the word that I've heard more this week than any faithful people who are, you know, who stepped out and who continue on a daily basis to step out. So
0: yeah,
1: that is what we're celebrating with this rebrand, the last few days of that. This is our story. Mm. So whose story will we be hearing today?
0: Well, today our focus is on more recent UCB history, mm-hmm. as well as looking forward. So the first person we're going to hear from today is Sharon Ferguson, who originally arrived as Director of Fundraising, mm. but is now Director of our Kingdom Academy. We've actually had someone on placement with us from the Kingdom Academy over the last few months, and he's going to be popping in as well to have a little chat about his experience.
1: Brilliant.
0: Today's actually his last day with
1: us.
0: So you may recognise Thomas's voice. He's been on This Is My Story with Ruth mm-hmm. in the past, and
1: did a special program for us.
0: So yeah. He'll be sharing a bit of his experience on the Academy.
1: Excellent.
0: And then, in the 10 o'clock hour, we'll be hearing from someone who has now officially left the team at UCB, Jeremy Sherlock.
1: He actually
0: had his last day with us yesterday.
1: It's very emotional, wasn't it?
0: It was incredibly emotional, bidding farewell. Yeah. Lovely cake, as is part and parcel of how we say goodbye here at UCB. But producer Lynn spoke to Jez and said, would you be up for recording something with Matt?
1: Brilliant.
0: So we did that yesterday afternoon.
1: Wow.
0: So hearing that, and also UCB's very own Shine, Sarah Hine, from the UCB One Drive show in the 11 o'clock hour. Sarah was incredibly key in pioneering Instagram in terms of UCB One, and now we've got it on UCB Two as well. So we're going to be unpacking a bit of her UCB story and gleaning a lot of wisdom from her. And who knows what might happen after 12.
1: I may have a nap. This week it's just been who, what, where, why, when, you know. But ultimately, God at the centre, that's who we worship and that's who we thank, and all the people that God has used over the years to bring us to this 40-year mark.
0: Yeah.
1: So I'm so glad that the celebrations have moved, not just into last week and culminating in Saturday, of course, but have continued.
0: Yeah, I mean, I'm already thinking, you know, that it was September of 86 that Ian and Nicole Mackey moved back to the UK to start things. And we might have to do something September, October time as well.
1: Oh, absolutely.
0: We'll see, because people are knocking at the door saying, I'd love to share a bit of my UCB story. So we'll see.
1: I think, just before we go, I think we should do a day like analog radio. So like make it sound like the old days when none of this crystal clear DAB that you enjoy and digital apps and things like that. No, let's go old school.
0: Get rid of the computers.
1: Yeah.
0: Bring in the cassette decks.
1: Vinyl.
0: Yeah.
1: All that, yeah.
0: Maybe a few CDs.
1: Maybe.
0: Mini discs.
1: We'll explore that nearer the time, but you go and get yourself ready, because in 10 minutes, This Is Our Story continues. And we'll see you then.
0: Thank you.
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7: Hi, I'm Mike Beaumont from Tees Valley Community Church. Isaiah 49 verse 2 says, "He made my mouth like a sharpened sword. In the shadow of his hand he hid me. He made me into a polished arrow and concealed me in his quiver." Now, I've often thought, what a strange thing to do, to polish an arrow and then hide it in a quiver. Yeah, that's exactly what God did with his son Jesus. He sent him into the world, yet Jesus spent the first 30 years of his life hidden away in Nazareth and the carpenter's workshop. When the right moment came, nothing could stop that arrow from doing its work. Now, maybe you're feeling a bit like an arrow in a quiver today, like things aren't opening up as you'd hoped, or like God's promises seem to be taking forever to come true. Remember the polished arrow principle. You're not being forgotten. You're just being prepared.
1: Thank you very much for your company this morning. It's lovely to have Mike share some inspiration there. Looking at a polished arrow. Love it. Thanks for your company. I'll be back with you tomorrow, bright and early from 5. Enjoy the football tonight. Come on, England! At least it's at a normal time. If we get through, great. If we don't, then we won't have to get up at 1 a.m. to watch the next game. Every cloud. But yeah, we're cheering them on. Have a great day. Matt's on the way from 9. We'll see you later. Draw.

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1: UCB News at 9 o'clock. I'm David Peake. Gas and electricity bills are going up across Britain from today as Ofgem's energy price cap rises by 13%. The average household will pay up to £221 more over a year. Ministers say investing in renewables and home insulation will eventually bring costs down. But green energy expert and Labour donor Dale Vince says support isn't focusing on the most vulnerable.
2: While 5 million people live in energy poverty, for example, the government are giving money to people that can afford to buy a new car to go electric and £8,000 to buy a heat pump, which will put their bills up. And it's increasingly looking like net zero is for people with money. It's not for people that are struggling.
1: The number of people known to have been killed following earthquakes in Venezuela is nearing 2,000. The UN fears that figure could top 10,000, though, as bodies continue to be pulled from the rubble. A coordinated UK charity appeal is being match-funded by the government. Andy Burnham will have to find an extra £4.7 billion for defence in his first budget if he becomes Prime Minister. It's after Keir Starmer unveiled plans to fund the armed forces yesterday, including investment in fighter jets. There are concerns over how the near £5 billion hole in the government's proposal will be accounted for. Defence Minister Luke Pollard says his focus is on keeping us safe.
3: The first duty of any Prime Minister and of any government is national security and keeping our country safe. And the threats we are facing, they are real and they are growing. And that's why we have this commitment that we've made as a nation, that we've made as a government, to increase defence spending.
1: Fewer than half of drivers think they could pass their theory test if they were to do it today. That's according to research carried out by the AA to mark 30 years since the assessment was first introduced. Most of those who didn't believe they'd make the grade said they lacked knowledge of the highway code. And in sport, Ronald Koeman has resigned as Netherlands manager following their exit from the World Cup. The Dutch lost on penalties to Morocco in the last 32 of the tournament in the early hours of yesterday. That's the latest UCB news.
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9: Welcome to today's This Is Our Story. It's the 1st of July. Where's the first half of 2026 gone? I have no idea. Well, with the news of even more national team football managers resigning due to being knocked out of the World Cup, I am certainly reassured that there is no resignation when it comes to the kingdom of God. God wants to work in and through us to build his kingdom. And that is what UCB's story is all about. Obedience to God and being part of him building his kingdom through the radio, through the word for today, through our prayer line, and so, so much more. And on today's show, we're going to be focusing in on some of the newer aspects of UCB's ministry. But we continue the music with a brand new song because it's a brand new month. This is Philip Hannah and Israel Houghton with Let the Body Sing.

0: We'll continue getting to know that as the month of July progresses. Now, God's certainly speaking to me on a particular theme at the moment. At the weekend, I'm heading down to Leicestershire, to a place called Stony Stanton, to share some of my story with some gentlemen at a Christian Vision for Man gathering down there. And one of the things God has laid on my heart is the relationship between David and Jonathan, Saul's son. An incredibly close relationship amidst the backdrop of, I guess, torn loyalties. Would Jonathan be loyal to his father or to his friend? Well, most importantly, he was loyal to his God. I was recording a conversation yesterday, which we'll be hearing tomorrow on This Is Our Story. And one of the things that came up was that Jesus is our Saviour, yes, but he's also our friend. So in the words of that well-known song from Toy Story, Jesus perhaps says to us, "You've got a friend in me." Let's give it a bit more thought.
1: This is Hope with God. I'm Andrew Palau. Do you need a friend? In this world with connections that are so fleeting, it's easy to get disconnected. The book of Proverbs says this: "A friend loves at all times, and a brother is born for times of adversity." What if you could find a friendship that would truly last? The Bible teaches us about a friendship with God through Jesus Christ. Jesus once said this in the book of John: "I have called you friends, for everything that I learned from my Father, I have made known to you." If you're looking for a friendship that will last, take a moment to pray and ask Jesus to be your friend. Pray this: "Jesus, I want to know you. Thank you for forgiving me, for paying the penalty on the cross that I should have paid. What a friend you are. Amen." Start that journey today. It started with that prayer, but there's more to go. Always remember, there is hope with God.

0: That was Josh Groove with One True Saviour, which was written and released when Josh was just 15 years old. I think he's probably only 16 now, actually. I'll have to check out whether he's released anything else. Now, of course, we've been exploring Yeezy B's story so far since it all began back in 1986. And we thought we'd ask a few of the people who work here at Yeezy B about some of their memories from the 1980s. And David Peake of UCB News was actually only 2 years old when the 1980s ended. But he could recollect what his family's car was that they were driving in the 1980s. He says, "I'm pretty sure that would have been an Austin Metro," before later getting the updated version made when that division became Rover. Do you remember some things about the 1980s and some of the things that your family were getting up to? You know, like what your go-to television was in the 1980s. Maybe you were watching something like Blockbusters or, I don't know, Bullseye or something along those lines. Perhaps there were different things that you did as a family during your spare time before the age of the internet and mobile phones and streaming. What car was your family driving in the 1980s? Or what things were you wearing? I would love to hear from you today. You can get in touch on WhatsApp on 01782 922220 or email matt@ucb.co.uk.
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7: Hi, my name's Zoe Wickham and I'm from NGM. Have you ever looked in the mirror and not like what you've seen? Perhaps we've gained some weight, our hair has thinned out, or something has changed about our appearance and suddenly we're not happy with the way we look. Psalm 139 verse 14 says, "I praise you because I'm fearfully and wonderfully made. Your works are wonderful, I know that full well." Do you know that you are fearfully and wonderfully made? Do you know that you are beautiful? Sometimes when we look in the mirror, we need to reframe our thinking. There's no problem with wanting to look after ourselves, and in fact, it's important to do so, but it doesn't change who we are or how God has created us to be, deep down in the depths of your being.

Mosaic MSC with Tremble here on your home of hope and worship, UCB2. Now, the next part of UCB's story comes more recently, actually. We're going to be talking about our Kingdom Academy with the director of our Kingdom Academy, who I was amazed has never been interviewed on UCB Radio until I spoke to her last week. Sharon Ferguson first arrived here at UCB several years ago, getting involved in fundraising. She'll share more of the story after New Life Worship.

0: So we've heard from a few voices that are familiar to you on This Is Our Story. Remember, we celebrated 40 years of UCB on Saturday evening at the One Story His Glory live event. If you were there, then I hope you had a wonderful time, that you felt blessed and felt part of giving thanks to God. If you weren't and weren't able to join the live stream, it is available on the UCB Media YouTube channel, or you can head to ucb.co.uk/celebration. But the voice we're going to hear from today does have some experience of broadcasting, but she joins us with a very specific role here at UCB. Before we get into that, a warm welcome to Sharon Ferguson. How are you doing, Sharon?
1: I am doing good, and I'm so excited to share my faith journey with you, what I've been doing, what I'm doing now, and what God is asking me to do for the future with the Kingdom Academy.
0: Yeah, it's
1: all
0: really exciting. Yeah, as we're looking ahead to what maybe the next 40 years or so has in store. So let's start off with a bit about your faith story. So how do you come to faith, Sharon?
1: Okay, it's probably not the right motivation to come to faith, but it's a motivation. Mm-hmm. You'll be intrigued now, won't you? When my husband and I, when we were just courting and Robert asked me to marry him, we've been married 42 years.
0: Congratulations.
1: Thank you very much. And I instantly dreamt about big white wedding in a church and started making all of the arrangements. And Robert said, hang on a moment, we don't believe.
0: Yeah.
1: There's no way we can, by rights, you know, go get married in a church. And I thought, what? That's not what I want.
0: Yeah.
1: So I then said, and this is where my motivation wasn't quite correct, I said, well, why don't we go and find out about it then? And we did. We got engaged 12 months before we were due to get married. And so we went to marriage preparation classes for the whole 12 months. And it's during that process I genuinely started to make some serious questions, inquiries, you know, about God and Jesus and the Holy Spirit. So then we did a course that was called Saints Alive. And I'm talking, this is in the early 80s now. And it's a little bit
0: pre-Alpha.
1: Pre-Alpha, yeah. That's right. And we both made a commitment after that. And then it started the journey of Bible study and learning and groups, learning a lot. And I realise now, looking back, that it was head knowledge mm-hmm. that I was building up.
0: Yeah.
1: And it wasn't until we moved from the north west to the northeast, I went to a ladies' Christian creative weekend. And it was there that I discovered Jesus for me.
0: Yeah.
1: And at the end of that weekend, I said, Robert, I know the meaning of life. You know, it's to love God and to allow God to love us. And that's really when it went from my head to my heart. And then what happened? Then God just had me on an incredible journey to know him more and more and more and more and more. So here I am.
0: Yeah. And you've been here quite a while.
1: So I have been here.
0: How did you first become aware of UCB?
1: Oh, my goodness. I'm really giving my age away now.
0: It's all right.
1: Was in the late 80s.
0: Yeah.
1: Robert and I, we used to live in a coastal town called Barrow-in-Furness, shipbuilding mm-hmm. town.
0: Yeah.
1: And across the sea was the Isle of Man. And of course, UCB in the early days were broadcasting from the Isle of Man. So we used to try and tune in, and occasionally we managed to connect with UCB radio.
0: Yeah.
1: And then somehow in the church that we were going to, we were given regular copies of a cassette, which was UCB.
0: Yeah.
1: So that goes right back to, the late 80s.
0: Brilliant. I may have a few of those cassettes in my drawer here at UCB, actually, that I found in my dad's collection when we were going through stuff.
1: Yeah.
0: So that's your first awareness of UCB.
1: Yes.
0: But what leads you to end up being part of the ministry yourself?
1: Okay, I'll try and be quick. I used to work as a trainer for the Institute of Fundraising because I'm a fundraiser as well as a communicator, as well as a marketeer. Anyway, I was delivering training for the certificate in fundraising management, and a staff member of UCB, he came on a week's course, and he was such a passionate man of God. I should have said the Institute of Fundraising isn't a Christian organization, although I was later involved in training for FICO, that was Fundraising Christian Organizations.
0: Yeah.
1: Anyway, UCB staff member stood out above the whole group of people that I was training for the whole week. Anyway, we got chatting, and he was telling me all about UCB. Of course, I said, yes, I know. Get the word for today. But he really stood in my mind. And then about 18 months later, he contacted me and said that UCB was looking for a director of fundraising. And I said, oh, that's very interesting. He asked me to apply, and I said, no, thank you, because I was very happy doing what I was doing. But I don't know whether you've experienced it. When God wants you somewhere, he chases you, and he doesn't let go. And then I got a call from Ian Mackey, UCB founder, asking me to come and meet with him. So I agreed to, and I had an interview with him and David LaRue, and this is in 2009.
0: Yeah.
1: And I said, thanks, but no thanks.
0: Okay.
1: And I resisted. I resisted God as much as I could. And it's very hard to resist Ian Mackey and David LaRue when they're on a mission. However, praying about this opportunity. And I was working for BAFTA at the time.
0: Wow.
1: Now, nobody on a freelance contract, and nobody turns down BAFTA or cancels a BAFTA contract early.
0: Yeah.
1: But I did.
0: Wow.
1: So I could come to UCB. And I'll tell you, it was God's word in a prayer session with my prayer triplet when I came across 1 Peter 4:10. Mm-hmm. Shall I read it to you?
0: Yeah.
1: Each of you should use whatever gift you have received to serve others as faithful stewards of God's grace in its various forms. Now, God had given me various jobs in my past, working for the BBC local radio, working in charities, training in fundraising, being experienced in fundraising. Here was a fantastic Christian organization inviting me to come and share all of the knowledge, gifts, and the experience that God had given me.
0: Mm-hmm.
1: So I thought, well, I can't really say no to God. And so I started here in January 2010. I did say to David at the time, I will stay only for as long as I feel as though you are benefiting and that I am contributing.
0: Mm.
1: And I'm still here, and this is 16 years.
0: It makes me feel quite emotional to hear how specific scripture can speak to us in that moment. And obviously that scripture refers to everyone that's listening as well. We've all been given gifts, experience, and gathered knowledge that we can apply to be part of God building his kingdom as he seeks to partner with us. Now, you originally joined as director of fundraising.
1: That's right.
0: That's not your role now, though, is it?
1: No, it's not. It is director of the Kingdom Academy. A little bit of a story.
0: Mm-hmm.
1: David knew I had a background in training.
0: Yeah.
1: And I was quite intrigued when I was interviewed in 2009 why David was focusing not just on my media background, but my training background, because the job I was going for wasn't a training job. But in 2021, David shared to the executive team confirmation of his vision for the Kingdom Academy. And it's a training initiative, training and development initiative. And it was during the summer, he asked us as an executive team to pray for this vision. And so we did, and I did. And when David came back after his summer break, I went to David and said, David, to let you know, I'm praying about presenting myself, putting myself forward for being involved in this training. And David said he had been waiting for me to present myself. He knew I was the one that he wanted, but he was obviously waiting for me. And I said, I'm still praying about it, David. But that was all you needed to say with David.
0: So
1: I was on secondment. So I took a sidestep from the director of communications, as it was then. I'd been director of comms for 12 years, took a sidestep. And then for a secondment at the start, just for 12 months, it was longer than that, to actually look at some research, look at the training and development landscape of the country to see if really, I realise I was testing David's vision to see if there really was a need. Well, after 12 months of research, consultations with Bible colleges, church networks, training and development, Christian training and development, individuals, organisations, it was clearly a vision that people just got on board with and said, yeah, definitely.
0: Yeah, and we've kind of seen that vision

0: or work towards fulfilling the calling that God has given them. And we are offering, in partnership with other organisations, other ministries, individuals, one or more of these five elements. Now, fortunately for me, they all begin with M. So, media, and that's the area that UCB, our staff, can support people in.
1: Yeah.
0: And then there's music. You've mentioned Visible Music College. Then there's ministry. Then there's mission. And then there's management. So it's been quite amazing how, I shouldn't be amazed, because when God has this vision, he makes it possible.
1: Yeah.
0: So it is quite incredible when different people from different organisations, individuals, are presenting themselves to us, saying, I hear this is what you're doing. This is what my organisation does. We can help with photography, with storyboarding, with video editing, podcast development, marketing, social media, radio, writing. They're all coming and then joining with us in partnership and providing different training opportunities, whether that's online or in person. Can I just share what I believe is the jewel in the crown of the Kingdom Academy?
1: Absolutely.
0: It is a 6-month or 10-month residential certificate in modern media, accredited by an American awarding body through our partnership with Visible Music College. For me, the key is spending 3 days a week, either for 6 months or 10 months, study placements with UCB staff.
1: Yeah.
0: Because it's the staff that have the experience, the knowledge, and collectively they are sharing it and offering it to people for them to experience. 3 days a week for either 6 or 10 months, and then 2 days we're offering the accredited taught lessons.
1: Yeah,
0: I think that is our jewel in the crown.
1: Yeah, and I've seen firsthand the evidence of the way that that stretches and grows people who've taken time out and come and joined us here at UCB. Our presenter on overnights, Lydia Oakes, is just one example of someone who has grown in her gifting and is now using that to serve God and serve other people. And there are countless more.
0: Mm.
1: But in terms of looking forward at how things are going to continue to develop for the Kingdom Academy, what do you reckon God's got in store, Sharon?
0: Well, he's shown me a little. And the little that I have seen is mega.
1: Yeah.
0: I think a lot of people now know that our other site, which is in Burslem, is currently being developed and will be a fantastic 21st century, can we say that? Yeah, 21st century media and broadcast centre. And the whole of UCB staff, volunteers, all of the functions are going to be transferred over to the new building, leaving Handchurch, which is our current broadcasting centre, the whole building for the Kingdom Academy.
1: Mm.
0: Now, there's only a four members of staff on the Kingdom Academy at the moment, and I'm thinking, oh my goodness, we're going to be rattling around this place, but we're not, because I have seen this place buzzing with people coming on one-day workshops, half-day workshops, coming for the 10 months, for the 6 months, for weekends. So this entire building is going to be dedicated to training and developing God's people for his glory, our story.
1: Yeah. And I've got one final question for you, Sharon, to put you on the spot a little bit.
0: Mm-hmm.
1: But when you get a glimpse of the vision ahead from God, and as you say, it is mega, how are you making sure that that doesn't become overwhelming?
0: Okay. Because I have enough life experience of journeying with God to know that he is every step of the way with me in whatever he has asked me to do. So that's why I don't get overwhelmed.
1: Brilliant. In a nutshell, thanks for joining us on This Is Our Story, Sharon. If you'd like to find out more about the UCB Kingdom Academy, just head to our website, ucb.co.uk/academy. And I'm going to dare you.

0: I'm going to be so bold to say, look at those courses and ask God the question, what would you have me do? ucb.co.uk/academy. Thanks, Sharon.
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0: You are listening to This Is Our Story, and that was Sharon from the Kingdom Academy. And you may have heard Samuel and I talking a little earlier, but we've had one of the Kingdom Academy students on placement with us. He's a voice that you may recognise if you heard his bank holiday special, which I believe was Easter. Is that right, Thomas?
2: Yes.
0: Yeah, it happened over the Easter bank holiday weekend. But you were also interviewed by Ruth on This Is My Story a few years back, weren't you?
2: Yes, twice actually.
0: Twice. Well, I thought because we've been talking about the Kingdom Academy, we would find out a little bit more about your experience because you've been with us on the jewel in the crown of the Kingdom Academy, as Sharon was describing it there. Mm-hmm. And we want to encourage more people to come and join us here at UCB and get some training. Now, I know that your history with UCB goes back a fair way because I can remember you sending emails and WhatsApps to us a number of years ago when you were listening while you were studying. But mm-hmm. UCB Radio played a key part when you were preparing to take exams, didn't it?
2: Yeah, so one day I just sat a biology exam and science was never my strongest point. Mm. Never has been, never will be.
0: And you never know.
2: I know it won't be. And so I'd just come out of a biology exam. Mm. And thankfully, I was on study leave because it put me in like, I've completely flunked this one.
0: Yeah.
2: So I was like, it's not going to work. I'm never going to get anywhere. And so I'd switched on UCB as I was walking down to the bus stop to get the bus to go home because that's where I chose to take my study leave from home. And switched on UCB and Jen Johnson's You're Going to Be Okay was playing. And it reminded me that no matter what the outcome of these exams were, I was going to be okay because God's got it. And I didn't pass my GCSEs, I will say, and I'll say it proudly, I didn't. Mm. But it meant I went on to a different college course.
0: Okay.
2: To where I was then able to talk about my faith with my lecturers, whereas I wouldn't have done that on the course I was going to go on.
0: Yeah. Brilliant. Brilliant. And that's just one example of a particular song at a particular time, which will resonate with many people. And obviously, that having been through exams many decades ago, because I'm really old, but I can remember some of the stress, and I see some of the stress in my own daughters when there are things like maths tests, which one of them is doing today, and the stress that that causes. And that reminder that because God is with us, because we are on the Lord's side, things are going to pan out well. Mm-hmm. Now, in terms of your first discovering UCB, can you remember how that came about?
2: Yes. So my mum and my grandparents have been receiving the word for today for years now. And so that's how UCB became apparent for me, through the word for today. And then when I was sitting at home doing my online school, where I was meant to be paying a lot of attention to what the teachers were saying, I was sitting listening to UCB Radio instead.
0: So we were a bit of a distraction from what you were supposed to be concentrating on. I mean, I would say a good distraction,
2: yes,
0: but of course I'm biased. But Chloe and I met you at Big Church Festival back in 2022 for the first time, and it was clear that you were passionate about UCB Radio in particular. And you came and joined us at the Kingdom Academy back in the autumn of last year. Mm. Share a bit with us about what you've been doing during your time actually staying on site at Handchurch and learning the ropes a bit.
2: Yeah, so 3 days a week I've been on placement, and since, obviously, January, I've been with you guys here at UCB2. Absolutely loved it. And I'm not only just saying that because you sat in front of me, Matt. I've not been paid to say that, but I've absolutely loved my placement times. And then Thursdays and Fridays, I like to say it's a classroom-like environment. Mm. So we've done biblical foundations, worship foundations, missional life. And on a Friday for the past couple of weeks, we've had someone in to do some more biblical foundations at a much deeper level.
0: Yeah.
2: So it's just been full of enrichment for me.
0: Brilliant. And I'll be honest, some of the stuff that I've found out that you guys learn on the Kingdom Academy, there is a little bit of jealousy in there that I don't have time to do it myself. But obviously, being on placement here at UCBT since January for three of those days a week, we've been able to see the way that you've been stretched, the way that you've grown, the way that you've stepped up to some of the challenges that we've set you. But what do you recognise has been taking place in yourself as you've been placed with us in terms of how you've grown?
2: I think my presenting skills, first and foremost, because I do a hospital radio programme.
0: Yeah.
2: And it's gotten to a point where I can't even listen to my old programmes back without going, who on earth let him on air? So I think my presenting skills has grown the most. But then also just being with you guys, getting to play with the equipment and being given that space to practice and to help grow, it's just been so much fun.
0: Yeah, and it's been brilliant to have you on board and to, you know, help you to understand some of the things that I've been learning since I arrived at UCB just over 6.5 years ago. It's been a privilege to see the way that God has been stretching you, how he's grown you, and how you've increased in your confidence. Mm-hmm. Now, I'm very conscious that exam season is over for many people. Some of you may even be listening today thinking, I have no idea what I'm going to do in September. Well, there have been 334 people who have engaged in the UCB Kingdom Academy in one way or another, whether that's been a worship weekend, a media weekend, a day's songwriting masterclass, or our worship weeks, but also includes the 10-month and 6-month programs that are available. Why would you recommend someone applies to do one of those longer placements?
2: Because you get to grow. And you get to experience living in Hand Church. It's in a beautiful place. And I think you'll agree with me on that one, Matt.
0: Oh, yeah.
2: It's the environment is beautiful, but then getting to come into the office every day, getting to see all the amazing people here at UCB, and getting to realise that it's not just you guys who are on air, but there's a lot of people who work behind the scenes that help get you guys to where you are. Mm. So it's, you get to have your eyes opened. And yeah, that's something I've also loved, is getting to see behind the curtain and getting to see all these amazing people and get to see what they do every day.
0: Yeah, it really is a family. And the UCB family includes those of you that are listening right now as well. So as I said before, I dare you, ask God what he would have you do in terms of Kingdom Academy, and maybe come and do what Thomas has been doing during the past 10 months. Well, it's time for us to head to the latest UCB news with David Peake. So, Thomas, why don't you introduce the song that's going to take us to 10 o'clock?
2: This is Jen Johnson, and You're Gonna Be Okay.
0: And Thomas, you've done a sterling job. We're certainly going to miss you. Thanks for being part of UCBT this past 7 months.
2: Thank you.

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9: It's just then 7 minutes past ten, and there are so many different threads to the tapestry of UCB's story so far. Now, yesterday was quite an emotional day here at UCB headquarters as we bid farewell to a gentleman who has been integral to the way UCB has operated over the last 20 years. Or so. And producer Lynn said to him, Jez, would you be up for sharing a bit of your UCB story with Matt as part of the special programming we're doing at the moment? Jez said, yes, absolutely. So we sat down in the studio yesterday for just 15 minutes and we'll be listening to what Jez had to share after Sailor. This is Jesus is King.

0: This is our story continues now with someone who actually, as I speak to him today in the studio, has come to his final curtain call in terms of UCB's story so far. And before we let him go, we thought we would grab him under duress, pull him into the studio and invite him to share a bit of his UCB story. It's a pleasure, before you leave us, Jez, to welcome Jeremy Sherlock, who is the outgoing, let me get this right, senior systems team leader.
1: That's correct.
0: It all sounds very technical, Jez. So what does that involve?
1: I was the person that headed up the technical team, the IT team, and we manage the infrastructure that supplies all our wonderful staff with the tools they need to do the job.
0: And obviously, over the last 2 weeks, we've been hearing about the early days of UCB. We've heard about the slightly mysterious broadcast from mainland Ireland that enabled people in Northern Ireland to hear it as they basically bootlegged the signal coming from the Isle of Man to enable people in Northern Ireland to pick up the signal. We've heard about the days of vinyl, of cassettes, of CDs. Technology has moved so rapidly during the 40 years of UCB's history, and that's where your expertise has played a huge part in enabling us to do what we do. But where does your journey with UCB first begin? How did you first hear about the ministry?
1: So, interestingly, I was at Regent's Theological College in Nantwich in 2001 onwards, and as part of an away day for my year group, we came to UCB. Uh-huh. Here in Hanchurch at the broadcast studios, for just time to spend with the gardens and in some lectures. Ministers would come and they would teach us life skills about being a pastor. And obviously, coming here, we got a tour of the building. So yeah. Here I met the likes of Paul Hammond and Anne Henderson in those early days. And we saw the call centre. And very excited to find, because in all honesty, never heard of it.
0: No.
1: But to hear about a station that was trying to broadcast the good news to people and to encourage them to live their life in Jesus and to come to know him, and it was quite amazing.
0: Now, you mentioned that you were at Regent's College during that time, so I'm going to assume that theology was involved as part of that. So did you ever foresee, after that initial visit to our broadcast centre here, that one day you might be part of the ministry?
1: Absolutely not. I'd gone to Bible college believing God had called me there. I was heading into the ministry, as far as I was concerned. Three years at the college, I was going to come out as a middle-aged, I was 30 at the time, so I would come out as a 33-year-old, minister, eager to be a pastor of a church and to lead people to Jesus. And clearly God had other plans. Mm. It didn't go that way. And I ended up going back to my old life as a IT engineer, just to pay the bills after I'd left Bible college, and to seek God's face, figure out what was going to happen. And then I picked up a part-time job. It was a full-time job, sorry, for 6 months. It was a short-term contract, working at a company in Stoke. Mm. And my boss at the time was a Christian, and he had friends here, a chap called Richard Anson, who during a coffee they were having, my boss was told by Richard that UCB had no IT engineer, as their previous one had left 9 months ago and they were struggling to find someone. And my boss very kindly came to me and said, "I don't want to lose you, however, UCB need you. Would you consider applying for the job?" Yeah. And so in January 2006, I joined the company having got the job. And amazing. Mixing ministry and my tech skills in one thing is brilliant.
0: It is incredible. And the fact that your boss at the time recognized that there was a need and you were part of God's plan to fulfill that need. Now, when I was chatting to Peter Wooding last Friday, he brought up his memory of the first computer that was internet and email enabled on this very broadcast floor. Wow. And learning how to use emails for the first time. Obviously, technology has come a long way. So how have you kept your finger on the pulse in terms of the way that things have developed so much over the last 20 years?
1: Oh, that's a hard question. I mean, the industry drives itself. So we obviously respond to what the major companies are doing, what Microsoft are doing, what Google are doing, what those companies that they have developed, what products they develop, and also in line with what, you know, our staff need to do their job, whether they are such as yourself behind the mic, encouraging our listeners, or whether they are people that are managing Word for Today, or doing, you know, the apps that we now have, or even if they are, you know, wonderfully just helping out in the background with maybe the finance department. They all have needs, and yeah, there are companies that supply those needs. And so we keep up, we basically respond to what is available that can meet the need of our staff at a, to be honest, a price point as a charity we can afford.
0: Yeah. And obviously, being part of the IT team, inevitably, things sometimes go wrong technically, and you and your colleagues are often on call when something needs sorting out. Over 20 years, I'm sure there are a few memorable moments during your time here at UCB when things have got a bit pear-shaped and you've had to try and maybe peel the skin off that pear and slice it so it's a bit more palatable and things can get back to some kind of normality. Yeah? Are there any memories that really come to the front of your mind?
1: Well, there was Christmas Day in the server room in Burslem, having to bring the systems back online so that people could send emails and respond to our listeners. And there's obviously issues when at various times of day or night the signal fails, and we're called on site to repair those. We had a wonderful time when we were, you know, 36 hours straight when we were trying to replace and install some electrical equipment in the server room. That was quite a tricky time. And then there are a few incidents that I might have caused myself where I've inadvertently turned off the wrong server and had Mr. Hammond come out of the studio going, why am I off air? And things like that, that obviously I would not admit to. And then more recently, aircon failures in the server room. Yeah. We have to go in and shut systems down to keep primary ones running. So there's quite a few incidences, but to be honest, you know, every day's a journey and we just do what's required at the time.
0: Yeah, absolutely. And we're so thankful to you and the whole team that enable the organisation to do what it does. But having 20 years at the Miss Ministry, Jez, it's got to have had an impact on your relationship with God as well. Aside from the doing of your role, talk to us a bit about how UCB has been part of you growing in your relationship with God.
1: I spoke this morning about being a family, and UCB is a family. And that comes with all the usual issues of being a family. We have ups, we have downs, and we have squabbles and bickerings and frustrations. But we all muck in and we all pull together to sort things out. And it's amazing to work for a company where you can, you know, I've worked for other big companies, multinationals and smaller companies. And if I'd have suggested that we pray over something in one of those companies, I would have been laughed at in very quick and thrown out, really. Here, you know, you can stick your head out the door and say, you know, servers down, everyone pray. And people go, yep, okay, you know, worship times with the staff meeting, that's amazing. You know, hearing some of the great speakers that throughout the Christian world that have come, people like R.T. Kendall and such who have come, you know, Jared Cooper, and people that come and they meet with our teams, and then they will bless us with their ministry. You know, great times like that. But just to be able to be unashamedly and without fear a Christian in your workplace is a privilege you can't really describe. Mm-hmm. The knowledge that, you know, we can stop and we can have devotions as a team. We can seek the Lord's face for guidance and for, you know, to help encourage people when they're going through really difficult times. And it's just seemed to be normal. It's not unnormal. It's not out of the norm. That is an amazing privilege. And we grow and we learn and we develop and we go through tough times and we go through really good times. But through it all, you just see the hand of God moving you. And I've been here, you know, 20 years, and the company has doubled in size. Its reach has grown. The impact that we're seeing and measuring, it's just awesome to be a part of that journey.
0: Incredible. And I would imagine it's a pretty bittersweet day for you to be closing one door, but looking forward to what God has in store future-wise. But there is one thing I want to pick up on that's come to mind, because obviously I arrived here at UCB just 6.5 years ago, 2020, which we all know was the year that we all got separated, but actually God provided pretty miraculously in terms of us having our own lockdown here at UCB before there was a national lockdown, didn't he? And you guys were incredible in resourcing us so that we could continue broadcasting and continue doing every other aspect of the ministry going forward by making sure the tech was there, weren't you?
1: We were. We were very fortunate. I mean, we're God blessed. We persuaded the company to invest significant amount of money in computer systems that were deemed by some to be not necessary. We implemented technologies that at the time, you're thinking, is this not over the top for who we are as an organization? But actually, when COVID came and country was talking about shutting down, you know, those very technologies that we'd invested in enabled us to keep staff working. You know, they could work from home, they could record from home. You know, broadcasters, the presenters such as yourself could actually do the job from home. And because of the size of the building, they could then maybe nip in and do a couple of hours of live broadcasting and then leave. But we had the equipment to give to staff, whether it was recording equipment or laptops. But equally, we had the back-end systems that would enable them to connect in and be able to continue doing the amazing job they did. God knows. And then this is the thing, God planned beforehand, 2 or 3 years beforehand, and we were ready when we were needed.
0: Absolutely. And that's part of the miraculous story of UCB so far. So as we draw things to a close, Jez, you shared something when we had a bit of a farewell day earlier today. And you know, a lot of the time when we think about tech, we can often dehumanize things because ultimately they're pieces of technology, they're pieces of hardware and software that are tools that we use. But they're also a way of communicating with one another. And there was a key thing that you wanted to leave us with as a UCB family. And obviously the UCB family extends to those who are listening today. So I wondered if you would share with us about the importance of recognizing people as made in the image of God.
1: Oh, amen. So we all have technology that we use to communicate. We've all got phones. We all send emails or text messages or TikToks or Facebook or WhatsApps. They're all communication tools that enable us wonderfully to keep in touch with each other. My son is in Australia and it's a joy to be able to just contact him with Facebook and video. But we need to understand that there are people at the end. There's a person at the end of a text message or an email you've received or a TikTok you've watched. You know, there are people at each end of that communication, and it's the people that matter. And we need to appreciate that we all go through a journey that can be good, it can be bad at times, it can be very difficult. And so we can communicate things in a media that is could come across as harsh or unpleasant or nasty, and we can respond in kind. But we need to remember there's people at either end of that communication, and we need to love. I shared with the company that we need to serve faithfully and to serve in faith in the things that God has called you to. We need to have hope because we serve a God for whom nothing is impossible. But ultimately, we need to love, and we need to love each other because at the end, the only thing that remains is love.
0: Jeremy Sherlock, thank you for more than 20 years of being part of UCB's story so far. We're praying for you as you go on with your wife to new adventures for God, seeking to serve him. And we thank you for the huge part that you've played in enabling God to transform people's lives through his word. I know that you are a man who spends time in scripture, spends time in prayer, loves to worship and lead others in worship. And I don't doubt that God is going to continue to use you as you move on from UCB. Thank you.
1: Thank you.

0: Paid in Full by Journey Worship Co. And we wish Jez and his wife all the best as they journey to the northeast for the next chapter of their adventure with the Lord. But more nostalgia on the way in terms of our classic praise track from the noughties on the way very shortly.
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7: I'm Anthony Delaney from Ivy Church Manchester. So many podcasts and articles I read these days seem focused on living longer or looking young. A recent study explaining why mouse hairs turn grey made global headlines, but because they hoped that knowing why it happens in mice could lead to a cure for humans. As somebody who over the last 10 years has gone from the odd grey hair to the odd non-grey, I'm embracing Proverbs 16:31, which says, "Grey hair is a crown of splendour attained in the way of righteousness." Even in the ancient world, people tried lotions and potions that promised eternal youth. China's first emperor died of mercury poisoning, drinking elixirs meant to make him immortal. Jesus said, "Whoever wants to save his life will lose it, but whoever loses his life for my sake will find it." Rather than worry, waste time, or spend money today trying to hold on to what we can never keep, how can you shift your focus to the eternal life Jesus promised starts the day we follow him?

taking us back to 2002. That was Blessed Be Your Name, written by Matt and his wife Beth Redman. The lyrics deeply inspired by the book of Job, and specifically Job 1, verse 21. The Lord gave, and the Lord has taken away. Blessed be the name of the Lord. Now, the song was co-written by the Redmans in the aftermath of the September 11th, 2009 terrorist attacks on the World Trade Center in New York. Whilst on a sabbatical in Southern California just days after 9/11, the Redmans sought to write an anthem that captured both the joy of life's blessings and the profound pain of national and personal grief. And of course, Matt also drew from his own experiences of grief in the earlier parts of his life. He used the song to explore the idea that worship is an act of the will, not just a response to good feelings. The song first gained widespread popularity through Matt's original releases, including his 2004 album Face Down and the 2005 compilation Blessed Be Your Name, The Songs of Matt Redman, Volume 1. Well, in 2003, it was covered by South African Christian band Tree 63 and actually hit number 2 on the US Billboard Christian Songs chart. And it was also famously covered by the Newsboys featuring Rebecca St. James on their 2004 album Devotion. Well, that's the noughties. Tomorrow, we'll be in the 2010s for our classic praise track, but brand new today, a song that I think will test time, as it has a bold title. It's Evergreen, the brand new release from Rend Collective, who incidentally are going to be at Big Church Festival later this year. Enjoy getting to know this one. It's pretty catchy.

A song that wasn't actually going to get released until the Rand Collective followers campaigned on social media and convinced the record label to do so. And we're very glad to have it here on UCB2. Well, you're probably aware there's a certain World Cup football match happening this afternoon. Add in the Women's T20 World Cup in England and Wimbledon, there's a lot of sport to enjoy. And what about the Methodist Church sending a team to the British Grand Prix this week? Bryn Lauder is their festival's events coordinator and has been explaining to Vicky Gibbons from UCB News they want to help others notice God

0: may not ever go to a Methodist church, so why not take the church to them? We may not look exactly like the church when we're there. You know, we don't have a building when we're there. We're kind of a lovely gang of people ready to have a conversation, ready to pray. You know, there's 500,000 people anticipated at the Formula One this weekend. So, I mean, how incredible, what a mission field to kind of go in the midst of that. And we'll probably not manage 500,000 conversations, but we can have a good go.
1: Now, I do know that they have something called a pit stop, don't they, during the racing? And this normally is to essentially get the car working better or sort any issues out, change tyres. Ridiculous. I have watched the videos where they change the tyres at lightning speed as well. But I guess actually what's nice is, in a way, you're providing pit stops for individuals when it comes to their spiritual health as well.
0: Yeah, so as cheesy as it sounds, that's what we call our little points across the track, is we call them little kind of spiritual or well-being pit stops. We hope that the time we spend with people is a little bit longer than the cars spend in their pit stop. But yeah, it is, Chet, a really exciting environment to be in, but it's quite a stressful environment. It is really noisy. It's really loud. Festivals just in general make people kind of ask the big questions, their interests and spaces, their thin spaces in lots of ways. So we invite people in to kind of take a pit stop. That often just looks like coming to have a seat, you know, come and sit down with us because you've walked all day, fingers crossed, in the warmth. And we sit alongside them and we talk about life. And it is incredible how much life is kind of at the front of people's minds in those spaces. You know, they're really excited and they want to talk about their favorite driver and the wins and the losses and all of that. But actually, the conversations very quickly turn to life and what they've left behind at home as they've come for this 4 or 5 days at the Grand Prix. And yeah, it does really feel like a pit stop. Sometimes, you know, we're helping people put wheels back on in a life that feels like it's kind of gone a little bit wobbly. And at other times, it just feels like an opportunity to refuel for the day ahead.
1: Tell us about some of the other ones as well. The Kendal Mountain Festival. That is a new one to me. What's that?
0: Yeah. Kendal Mountain Festival was a new one to me last year. And it is one of my... probably shouldn't say it's one of my favourite festivals because they're all
1: You're
0: my favourite festival.
1: No.
0: I love Kendal Mountain Festival. We discovered Kendal Mountain Festival, say, about 2 years ago, and it takes us normally about a year to kind of get into the place of being at a festival. And it is a gorgeous festival. It's pretty self-explanatory that it's in Kendal, and it's a kind of adventure outdoors. They do a big ultra marathon, which is insane in the middle of November, and all of these poor people running in the freezing cold in Kendal, but they seem to enjoy it. And you know what, we kind of saw that space and just knew that a lot of what they were talking about, we as the church were talking about, just with a slightly different language. So when they talked about journeying through and discovering the beauty in the outdoors, we knew that that was, in many ways, it was about pilgrimage and it was about us seeing God in creation. So we knew that there was a lot of these kind of beautiful connection points with Kendal Mountain Festival where we could go, gosh, you know, when you stand at the top of that mountain and just go, wow, isn't that awesome? We do that as well as Christians, and we just go, wow, isn't that awesome? Gosh, what a God must have created that. And Kendal's a really beautiful opportunity to kind of just have those wow moments alongside people, and we talk about the beauty of creation and the beauty of nature and the intricacy of it all. And we also, you know, help people when they stumble across the finish line at the end of their race and they sit and we've got a beautiful tent with a log burner that is right in the middle. It just feels like church more than church has ever felt to me before. Just sitting in the middle of November in a freezing cold Kendal around a fire gathered, and we share stories and we pray together and we celebrate together. And it's just, yeah, it's a beautiful opportunity.
2: That was Bryn Lauder. He's the festival's events coordinator for the Methodist Church heading to the British Grand Prix this week. 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

0: So we're being a bit nostalgic today. I'm asking you about some of your memories from the 1980s when UCB first began. Now, Anne Henderson was on it in terms of answering some of the questions we sent around UCB staff and volunteers. The car that her family were driving in the 1980s was a red Lada Estate. In terms of go-to television shows, Anne's mum loved Dynasty and dad loved This Is Your Life. She liked Game for a Laugh. Might have to ask her about that when she's back from her holidays. And she says that there are a few things in her house that she has from the 1980s, like crystal. She says she's got a few crystal ornaments bought in the 1980s, and also her boys were born in the 80s, so she has a few little ornaments that they bought her for Mother's Day. Well, when asked how did your family make use of their spare time before the age of the internet, she says dad was a fisherman and mum liked TV or spending time with neighbours who just pop in for a cup of tea. Her two boys, born in 1981 and 1983, meant it was a really busy time for Anne, so she wouldn't have had time for the internet if it had even existed. But what about you? What are some of your memories of life, maybe even family life, during the 1980s? Do get in touch on WhatsApp 01782 922220 or email matt@ucb.co.uk.
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1: Hi, this is Gaynor van der Hagen, Christian author and Bible study group leader of Equippers Church, Surrey. Proverbs 22 verse 6 reads, "Dedicate your children to God and point them in a way that they should go, and the values they've learned from you will be with them for life." Parents should model God's love, forgiveness and grace to their children. Parents who are absent, over-controlling, or have abandoned their children could tragically, amongst other factors, play a huge part in the increasing numbers of unruly children today. Teach them right from wrong, be an example, love, provide, nurture, and most importantly, lead them to Jesus. Mothers persistently brought their children to Jesus, even when the disciples told them not to bother him. Take your children to a vibrant church that offers engaging Bible teaching, where they can build friendships with other Christian children. Children are a gift from God. Pray for them daily, asking God for wisdom. Don't give up.

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10: 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There have been so many different voices that we've heard from over the past week and a half, and up next, the presenter of UCB1's Drive Show, Sarah Hine, joins us after one of the brand new songs of worship we've added for this month. This is Cochrane & Co., brand new today.

0: So last week, we were delving into the past of UCB, the history, a 40-year history. We've spoken to some familiar voices and some that you may not have heard from on UCB Radio over the years. And the voice you're about to hear, well, if you tune in to UCB One between 4 and 7, it's all right, I won't tell Ruth, you'll be very familiar to her voice. She's been part and parcel of the presenting team here at UCB for many years and is pioneering new ways of sharing the good news of Jesus across social media. It's our very own UCB Shine, Sarah Hine.
1: Oh, hi, Matt. That was so lovely. That's the best intro I've ever been given.
0: Oh, bless you.
1: I should capture that and use it at the start of every show.
0: There's plenty more where that came from. Aww. So a lot of people have been telling their story of how they first arrived at UCB. Mm-hmm. How long have you been here, Sarah?
1: I have been here, well, I'm approaching 10 years at UCB.
0: Okay. Yeah,
1: so 9.5, but I feel like that's enough of a decade to round up.
0: Definitely. Yeah. You've been here for a quarter of the time the ministry's been going.
1: Wow, that's weird. That is really weird to think about it in that way. I don't feel old enough to do that. I'm still a baby.
0: We all are. We all are.
1: Yeah.
0: So people know you from the UCB One Drive show, as well as hosting shows like The Vibe and The Wind Down on a Sunday evening, if memory serves me correctly. Yeah. That it all becomes a blur when you're trying to remember the whole schedule, doesn't it?
1: 100%. I think it's the same for all of us. We know roughly when something is playing, and things are a little bit different. It's not part and parcel the same on UCB2 as it is on UCB1. Yeah. So it's, trying not to muddle it up and confuse things. But you got it. Well done.
0: Ah,
1: it's very
0: good.
1: Better than me some weeks.
0: So tell us the story of how you first came across UCB and first ended up here.
1: The first time that I actually came across UCB, I was on an academy year. And this was with another Christian organisation, and someone else ended up there because there was an advert for that academy year in A Word for Today. This person was from Germany. Their granddad sent it over to Germany, and their family always read The Word for Today. And that's how she found out about this other academy year and came over. So that was like my first introduction to it. So I just remembered thinking of it as this huge devotional that went across the world, and like everybody knew of it, because when she told the year that that's how she found out about it, everyone was like, oh yeah, I know The Word for Today. And I was like, I don't know The Word for Today. Why have I not heard about this?
0: Yeah.
1: And then how I came here was, so my dentist is a good family friend, and I was telling him, he was asking what I wanted to do in life, and I was telling him that I wanted to get into acting, but a lot of people had told me that I should try presenting. Mm. And I said, I've no idea how you even start with presenting. Like, how do you apply for a presenter role? I don't think that's a thing. And he said, that's funny you ask, because one of my clients is a presenter on a radio show.
0: No way.
1: I'm going to ask her if I can give her your details and vice versa, and that you can contact her. So his other client, his patient, I hope I'm okay saying this, and I don't know if this is crossing GDPR boundaries. I don't even think it was a thing at this stage. It was Deanna Fletcher who did the Drive show at the time. So
0: no
1: I contacted
0: way.
1: Her and said, look, I'd just love some advice or even some experience, but even if it's just advice, I'd love to hear from you. She put me in contact with the head of radio at the time, David Taverner, and he invited me in, said, let's chat. And then I started volunteering one day a week to see how I could serve the radio team and just absorb as much as I could, and just witness what went on whilst I was doing work as an extra, now called a supporting actor, doing function gigs in a band at weddings and all sorts. So it's a mixed start to UCB for me.
0: But brilliant that you had that time and that opportunity to come and learn the ropes a bit. Now, I want to backtrack into history just a little bit, because obviously that academy year was with the Message Trust.
1: Yes.
0: And knowing a bit about some of your upbringing, many people involved with things like the Worldwide Message Tribe and the Message Trust, part of the same church. So I'd imagine you grew up being quite inspired by people that were living out their faith using the performing arts. So was that kind of part of the inspiration for you looking at the possibility of acting?
1: I think definitely, I just grew up knowing that I wanted to perform in some way. I just loved the whole thing of an audience and having that relationship and making people laugh. That was a big thing, just entertaining people in whatever way. I was the clown of my friendship group. And I went to and still go to a very creative church. So just saw a lot of creativity happening and being looked after and encouraged as well. And I just thought it was totally normal as well, because that's what I was surrounded with.
0: Yeah.
1: So I did the academy year, and that was all about learning how to use creative outlets to share your faith. So it was very much about evangelism. And at the end of that, there was an opportunity because they wanted to create a band. So I applied to be in a band and I interviewed, and they said, oh, we didn't really get your passion for this. And I loved doing it when I was on the year.
0: Yeah.
1: And I said, oh, I think you might not have got my passion, because I don't think it's what God wants me to do. And I'm just not feeling on fire for me being the person that does it. I just think someone else would be better suited to this role. And I remember somebody telling me when they found out that I started working at UCB, they really felt like I'd made a mistake, that I should have been in a band. And all these years on, I'm now looking at the people that have been in bands and I'm at the message and what I've experienced and learned here and the people that I've been able to be inspired by at UCB. And I think, oh, do you know what? I'm really glad that I'm hoping it was me listening to God, that I listened to God and I went after this, because yeah. I think I was in the right place, and I think definitely the right people were in the bands. The band was Soulbox, by the way.
0: Okay.
1: I do not think I should have been in Soulbox. It's not me. If you know Soulbox, they are cool. Me? No.
0: I beg to differ, but that's a discussion for another day. But I mean, it alludes to the fact there's a level of spiritual maturity that was there, Sarah.
1: Yeah.
0: And I don't want to embarrass you, but I've got to see this on a number of occasions when we've worked together, that first and foremost, your heart is to serve God and then serve other people. And when we compare the possibility of acting or performing on stage in some other way, there's often masks that get worn, or
1: yeah.
0: sometimes we're pretending to be other people.
1: Mm-hmm.
0: Presenting's not like that, because there's a level of authenticity that has to come across, particularly on UCB radio, because we're family. So talk to us about that humble beginning, volunteering here at UCB, a day a week.
1: Mm-hmm.
0: What are some of the things you remember early on, and some of the things that contrasts with what we have currently?
1: Yeah. So when I joined, we've since split to be very focused radio station teams. So we were always different radio stations, but we used to come under one whole umbrella of one team.
0: Mm.
1: That's since split, which has been brilliant, just to be able to put more focus into what we're doing and what God wants for each station. But for me, selfishly, starting off in that wider umbrella of just a radio team was amazing, because I got to see how God used presenters and the music and the artists and the teaching on UCB2, how it differed to UCB1, who it's serving, what the purpose is for. And I, yeah, definitely came from a performance background, really thought that acting was my thing, but just thought, if people are saying presenting, let's just give it a go. And I was convinced I was gonna maybe do some kind of acting course, and that was where my trajectory was heading.
0: Yeah.
1: I wasn't very good with the self-confidence bit, though, and I did think that I could maybe get eaten up alive, and that my identity and my self-belief and all of that would get eaten up. And I just thought, I feel like I want to really make sure I build up my identity in God before I even step into that. And I was here, and I didn't really... This feels really cheeky saying this, because there's so many people who love radio and have loved it since they were kids. Don't get me wrong. I loved music. I loved radio. I listened to it.
0: Yeah.
1: I wasn't a radio nerd by any means.
0: No, me neither.
1: And coming here, I learned so much about how intimate radio is, how special it is, but also, wow, that was so daunting, because you can't hide. You can't suddenly become someone else on radio, because it's so inauthentic. And trying to figure out who I was in that, how I could bring God into that conversation and relate to, in a sense, anyone that could be tuning in, that was a steep learning hill to climb.
0: Yeah.
1: But wow, you learn quick. And the people here are amazing. There's so much grace. There's so much patience. Mm. And so many people just willing to help me learn and teach me. And I very much went into it knowing, you probably shouldn't be here, Sarah. But very much made to feel at home very quickly. So, yeah, it was a steep learning curve, and it's so different to what I'd experienced previously. However, I'm now here 10 years later thinking, what a special place, and what an amazing format to be able to have those friendships and relationships with people.
0: Yeah, so it's so much wisdom and knowledge to glean from other people. And,
1: yes.
0: You know, such a rich experience to be in a broadcast environment, to see up close and personal, to learn from other people and to get invested in by UCB in terms of training. And part of that was through, I suppose it's a bit like vocal coaching. We have these things in the trade which we refer to as air checks, where people listen to us and give us some pointers. And that was part of the training you were getting during the early days, wasn't it?
1: It was brilliant. It was very, it's a painful experience. It is so humbling. Even, I'm sure, like the great Terry Wogan, I would hope, would dread an air check even at the end of his career. I remember one specifically. So I'd come in, no radio experience, not really knowing what I was doing, but feeling like I was getting a good kind of mentorship structure from UCB. Bearing in mind, I was quite cheeky in coming here because they didn't have anything structured or set up for someone like me just going, please, can I get some experience or you know, just advice?
0: Yeah.
1: So they did their best. And after 6 months of volunteering once a day, they said, okay, we're going to, if it's all right with you, Sarah, and if you're up for it, we'd love to offer you a part-time job doing how amazing is this for me, but crazy step of faith for UCB. They gave me an hour show every morning, Monday to Friday. So I did 5 till 6 a.m. as a show.
0: Wow.
1: Which is such a short show when it's not got any kind of specialist focus.
0: Yeah.
1: So I did that. And then a few months later, they offered me the evening show, 7 till 10 p.m. And I was really cheeky again. Because my brain was, well, I'm heading to acting here. Yeah. Like, this is just something that I'm enjoying and I'm trying and I'm seeing where it goes. So when that was asked and offered, I said, can I pray about it? Is that okay? I'm just going to go. I'm going to pray about it. And I called my mum and she said, are you daft? Take the job. That is employment and it's something you love doing. Why? And then anyway, I prayed about it and I was like, yeah, okay, I'll take the job and see where God takes me anyway. So that was right at the start. That was within the first year. And then I was having air checks from external people, people from the BBC, people from other broadcasting places, which is amazing that we had that input into us.
0: Yeah.
1: And then 2 years into the job, bearing in mind air checks have been daunting this entire time, still are. The guy that sat down, this is how I remember it. Maybe this isn't how the conversation went, but this is how I remember him talking to me. He said, Sarah, can I be honest with you? At the start, I wasn't sure why they'd hired you. However, now I can say that you're quite good. I remember thinking, why have I been here for 2 years if I couldn't do my job? But they obviously saw something in me, as did, you know, this guy that was coming in to do the air checks to help us, to teach us, saw the progress, saw the potential as well. And I am so grateful to the people who gave me the opportunity to volunteer, who put the time and effort into sharing how radio works, how to be the best me as a presenter to serve the listener. And then also giving me the opportunities of different shows, different times of the day, different things on different people's shows to learn what I could. That was a very humbling moment, but also a great insight into how God works, of that whole thing of you don't have to be ready for that start line of that go. I'm going to make sure that you're ready when I need you ready, even if it's on the job. And it very much was on the job.
0: Well, I am going to name and shame. It was Mr. Will Jenkins.
1: It was Will Jenkins,
0: He was the person that, and he helped me during my early days here at UCB.
1: He's brilliant.
0: Yeah,
1: he's
0: Will Jenkins and David Lloyd. And I can remember, because I come from that acting background of training in the performing arts, never really using it much other than as and when it was needed. But one of the things I really struggled with training for presenting was the idea, and you're getting a bit of background insight here. When you do radio, you're supposed to imagine that one person who you're talking to, maybe someone within your life who you have conversations with, as a way of framing how you talk through a microphone. This is something I really struggled with. And it was Will Jenkins who said, well, maybe don't picture the one person, but picture when that microphone's on and that red light's on, that's your moment to speak to your audience or the UCB family, as we refer to them. Was that something that you wrestled with, or did you find it easy to think of the one person?
1: It's interesting, because even though it's still the one person, everyone has a different way of thinking of it. And some people would say that they would picture one particular friend. Some people would say that they would picture one particular setting. What I found really helpful was when people would get in touch and I knew that someone was listening. I knew that I wasn't just everyone had gone, oh, Sarah's on, I'll switch off. And someone would get in touch and immediately I just thought, well, that's who I'm talking to. But also I'm inviting that person into the conversation with the conversation of the person that's already listening as well.
0: Yeah.
1: Because it can't just be that person. There has to be someone else who's listening. So, yeah, I struggle to think of one particular person because whenever I thought of, I don't know, if I pictured my mum or something, or a friend, it just wasn't happening. So it was a weird concept to start off with, but I think I just had to put aside everyone else's methods and just think, well, when I tune in, it is just me and whoever I'm listening to.
0: Yeah.
1: So thinking of that context, so I don't think I'm talking to myself at all. If I did, it would get so weird. It would be such a strange show that you're tuning into. But yeah, I think mine is unhelpful advice, I would say, because I think quite widely about that one person. I know it's one person, but it's like a phone call. I'm not picturing any specific situation, if that makes sense.
0: Yeah. Thanks for going there on that.
1: That's all right. Sorry if it didn't make sense.
0: No, I just thought I'd open it up for our listeners who maybe have no experience of radio. And certainly if you've been listening to UCB Radio for a number of years, you will know that one of the key things about every presenter is that there is authenticity.
1: Mm-hmm.
0: And obviously working in an organisation like UCB, as well as developing and honing the skills for the aspects of the ministry we're involved in, there's also opportunities for us to develop our individual relationships with God. And looking back over almost 10 years of being at UCB, how have you seen your relationship with God develop?
1: Oh, wow. It has been amazing in the sense that we get to turn up every day and it's UCB playing in the office.
0: Yeah.
1: So we are being fed with songs about God, to God, for God, teaching that is the same. That, I think, has done so much work for me that I will just never fully appreciate. I think being able to have that radio on in a working environment, and also being in a work environment, this is what blows my mind. I work with people where if we've got an inconvenience, we will just grab each other and we'll go, should we just have a quick pray about it?
0: Yeah.
1: There are not many places that you can work where that will be the situation. So that is amazing. Also, the team that I'm in, I mean, even when we were both UCB 1 and UCB 2 together as a team behind the scenes, the way that we would share what was going on in life, the prayer support that went on in the prayer meetings, invaluable. Same thing happens now separately. And that is amazing. And I remember, really going through a really difficult situation in life.
0: Mm.
1: I'm married now. I was also married previously. And
0: like
1: yeah, and you don't go into a marriage thinking that that's going to end, right? But that ended really unexpectedly for me, and that floored me. I didn't understand what was going on, and I was praying for reconciliation and turnaround. And God took me on a journey that was really difficult, but knowing that that just wasn't going to happen because we're human, and you know, and I had to let stuff go. I had to shake the dust off my feet in situations. However, I was speaking to my therapist, and I was saying, you know, my life is changing so much. And I was talking about maybe stepping out into maybe a different career, maybe a different job. And he said, I think you need stability. And I think your workplace sounds like a really healthy place for you. So I would not put that in jeopardy right now. And honestly, that is the best thing that someone could have said to me, because the way that the people at UCB, not even within my UCB 1 team, but the UCB 2 team, broadcasting, everyone from, you know, like the person that volunteers occasionally to our CEO, the personal care and investment was insane. And that support was amazing, because there were days when I would just break down and people got it. And they'd either give me space because they need to, or they'd gather around me and they'd pray. And you could look at it and be like, oh gosh, that's unprofessional. But actually what people did was they saw the need and the hurt, and they helped bring God into that situation. And that is a time in life when I went through the worst thing, but my faith could not have been stronger, because it felt like everything had been ripped away from me that I thought was my future and stability. But the one thing I had left was God, and the blessings in that were my family and my workplace and the friends and the family here.
0: Yeah.
1: And that was amazing. And it's something I never would have expected. It's not something that you think of when you apply for a job or go for a job thinking, oh, well, if things go really badly, hopefully they'll be supportive. But wow, that is something that makes me think, I have it so good being here. And also now knowing that that's my responsibility as a colleague and a sister in Christ to others who work here. When people have got stuff going on, what did it mean to me when someone was there? And I also think that's a huge lesson, not just in the workplace. If you can be that for everyone around you, that's what we're called to be.
0: Absolutely. Thank you for going there and sharing such wisdom. And, you know, it's like Paul describes in his letter to the early church, as the body of Christ, when one part hurts, the whole body hurts. Mm-hmm. And I've certainly witnessed that when there's been hard times in my life. It really does feel like a family here. And many people who come in just for a day to partner with us on something or come to be guests or maybe meet with David LaRue or Mark Oakes, who are leading the organisation, they talk about the atmosphere that there is within the organisation. And of course, we refer to UCB being a family, but as you're listening today, you're included, you are part of that family, because you journey with us when you're listening to radio, when you're reading the Word for Today, when you're accessing our podcasts or maybe calling Prayerline, when you come and say hello at places like Big Church Festival or come along to our celebration events when we reach a milestone like we did on the 27th of June. But of course, UCB's got a 40-year history. You've been here for almost a quarter of that. Mm-hmm. Your regular spot is the UCB One Drive show. So talk to us a bit about that and how intentional it is, what you're seeking to do during those 3 hours a day.
1: So I've been doing that show for nearly 6 years now. It's getting very close to 6 years. And it is such a joy and a privilege. I used to be in a position where if anyone was off, I would do my evening show or the afternoon show that I moved to and I'd cover. So I've been pretty much everywhere in the schedule.
0: Yeah.
1: And there is no bad spot to be in. Every single one is such a blessing, because I realise that that is a time when someone has chosen to tune in. They've chosen to tune in because they want to get good music. They want to hear something that is going to give them hope, that is going to give them fulfillment. But also, maybe it's a case of hearing something real, hearing something that they can pray about, hearing something that they can laugh about. Because again, taking it back to, I started the Drive show, and then it was maybe a couple of years after that when I went through that really difficult patch in life. And there were times when I would go into that show feeling fine, and then I would play a song that would floor me, and it would cut right to what I was going through. And I would be in floods of tears whilst that song was playing. And then I would have to gather myself back together and I would go on air and I would, I'm hoping, come across as normal as I could be. I don't know if that's the case. Maybe you definitely heard that I had a very blocked nose and I was, and that was Lauren Daigle. But I'm hoping not. However, that gave me such a clarity of there are going to be so many people who are tuning in, who are going through potentially breakdown within their family. Maybe it's difficulty in work, maybe it's a struggle with illness or health. It could be anything, but going into that person's life and day is a real privilege. So what I want to bring is hope, is relief, is pointing to our amazing Creator, who brings that hope, who brings that sustenance, and is able to provide in moments, whether it's a song that is going to help us connect or dig deeper in a situation to, like, you know, stop moving the rubble out of the way, or maybe it's to bring joy, maybe it's a moment of praise. But I'm there to point people to Jesus, to have a bit of fun, to play good music, and also just be very real in a life that can be very tricky and difficult to navigate.
0: Yeah.
1: And I think that is something not to be taken lightly, but also something that you can have a lot of fun with, because what a privilege that is. Because the people I tune into is because I choose to spend that time with them.
0: Yeah.
1: So therefore, you want to honour that.
0: Yeah, absolutely. I think you're probably going to have a few more listeners after the end of this conversation. Make sure you tune in to our sister station, UCB One, from 4 until 7 for Sarah with the Drive show. But of course, since I arrived in 2020, it's been a privilege, and yes, I have been a little jealous from time to time, to see the way that Paul Hammond and you as a team of UCB One have really developed the sound of the station and brought a clear focus in what you're seeking to do. Talk to us a bit about the nitty-gritty of how some of that has been explored and brought to fruition.
1: Yeah, I think it was a brilliant time. It was that 2020 mark, which of course is a year that we all remember for the world changing. But that was also a time when we started to really dig deep into our identities of, okay, so what is UCB2 here for? What is UCB1 here for? Who are we serving? Why are we serving them in different ways? Which we did know beforehand, but I think it just brought a lot of clarity to everybody involved. And that meant the sound slightly changing. It meant real purpose in who we played, who we had teaching on it, who was presenting on it, and why they were there. But also realizing that how we reach people are going to tune into different parts of the day because of their routine, but also because of what they're interested in. So whether it's talking point, because you want to be praying about what's going on in the world. You don't want to be, you know, I know that it's easy to hear some really difficult stuff and shut that off, but it is also good to be aware of that and be praying about it, because we can't be turning a blind eye to it. Imagine if that's how Jesus treated the difficult stuff going on in the world. Like, that's not what Jesus was about. He was about the least, the last, and the lost, and we want to be going after those situations. And how can we as Christians be making sure that we are in it but not of it? So that's really important. But maybe you're going to be having people tuning in on the breakfast show because their day has just started and they want to start it off with praise, they want to start it off with a bit of fun. You're going to get that with Bex. So learning those rhythms of the shows and then how we all weave into each other, and also the specialist music shows. I mean, I started the Vibe show when we were all one team, and I was so grateful to Anne Henderson for, I went to her and I said, look, I think there's a real richness in the world of hip-hop, R&B, rap, soul, and I think we can honour that in a specialist music show.
0: Yeah.
1: And she was like, okay, yeah, you prove it to me and you go for it. And that in itself was amazing. That was before we split off. And I think having those specialist shows where we can have a time for chill, lo-fi, acoustic covers of tunes, where you can have your time of, like, you know, chill country vibes, your Josiah Queen hour with Bex on a Wednesday night, your rock music, making sure that no one is getting lost in what we do, that there is a space for everyone to feel like they belong, whether it's on UCB1, whether it's on UCB2, is so important. And I think it's been amazing to see both Anne and Paul release people into doing that and into seeing that just grow, and the fruit of that be amazing, of seeing how people connect with God through the music. So that's been amazing.
0: Yeah, couldn't agree more. And certainly this is the first work/ministry environment I've ever been in where 6.5 years in, I still feel like I'm growing, that there's room to grow, to be stretched. Obviously, one of the things that we've had to navigate as UCB over the history so far is the development of technology. And I'm of a generation where life used to exist without the internet, without smart devices. And certainly, aside from radio, social media has become huge, particularly with people under the age of 70. Sorry if you're over 70. You are included. Honestly, you are. But social media is a huge platform, and there's a need for Jesus to be shared in that environment as well. So talk to us a bit about the initial exploration into how we'd express UCB through social media platforms.
1: Yeah, so look, I will state this by saying we are a creative bunch. We are always, I think, wanting to do more and wanting to look for the next thing that we can start to grow and start to invest in. And maybe I'd push that with radio enough that I then thought, okay, what's the next thing? But what I was noticing personally for me is I would listen to different radio shows, but then I'd be on social media and I was starting to interact with radio stations that I wasn't tuning into and I wasn't listening to, but I was interested in and I was learning about them. So for example, the algorithm, it's very good at telling you what you might be interested in and then maybe inviting you into that group, so to speak. And I was getting stuff like Classic FM content on my social media just being pushed my way, and I didn't tune into Classic FM, but suddenly I knew facts about Mozart, I knew like features that they were doing in their show, and I wasn't tuning into the radio still, but I would actually check into social media hoping that the algorithm was going to put another Classical FM bit of content my way, because I was really enjoying it. And I thought, look, we've got a brilliant team here. We are a charity, so we try and do the best we can with the resources we have. And we've got social media for UCB as an organisation. And I thought, there's got to be something that we can be doing for the radio stations that will serve our listeners, but also serve an audience that maybe don't know that they need to be hearing from Jesus, that they can connect with Jesus in this way, that we can serve them online. And maybe they aren't even listeners, but maybe that's how we bring people in and widen our circle, invite more people, sharing radio content, sharing stuff that's going on in the world that we can be praying for. So I drew up a concept of how that would look without overburdening the team that already existed, that were definitely working to capacity, and how we could serve as a radio team but work alongside the team that already existed. And then we had the UCB One Instagram account, and we were sharing content from interviews, from silly moments on radio, from artist conversations and highlights, and yeah, just things that we thought that people should be excited about, maybe would want to hear about, but also another space to champion those amazing artists that have done so much for us by writing music that we love and adore so much, honouring them and cheering them on, because they're in that space, they're creating that content. And also, it's just how the world works. You'll chat to artists now, especially, you know, independent artists, where they're saying, I'm having to do 50 different jobs on my own. I am my manager, I am my producer, my writer, I'm also my social media manager, because that's the way the world works. If you want to be in front of people, you've got to put yourself there. So it was creating a space for that, because people are there. The people on there need to know about Jesus. They need to know Jesus loves them. And I think there's a way that we can do that. And I think it's exciting. And there's a whole difference of age ranges that we're reaching through it, which is really brilliant to see.
0: It is incredible. And the way you've described it there, Sarah, I mean, it doesn't even touch the surface in terms of the amount of work and research that went into this, and having to go and pitch the concept of Instagram for UCB One, and obviously as UCB Two, we've followed suit, and we're really starting to see some fruit through social media content now, aren't we?
1: Yeah, it's amazing. We're seeing lots of people excited because they're seeing a bit behind the scenes of their family. They're seeing, you know, we'll get involved in trends, because maybe you'll see a trend and you'll think, why are you being silly and doing that? But that's because, look, the way social media works, if you start using trending audio, they'll push you more to audiences that they weren't doing before. Yeah. So then we'll reach more people. And then hopefully the next bit of content that we put out, maybe it's an amazing bit of conversation that you've had with someone on This Is My Story. They'll see that bit because Instagram knows that they enjoyed that trend. Maybe they'll enjoy this next piece of content from them. And therefore, we are starting to see more and more people come across UCB or interact, or also maybe there's people who have been listening and have switched off for a bit, maybe because they've gotten into a podcast on their commute to and from school or work, but they'll scroll social media and they'll be like, oh yeah, UCB2. And it's just making sure that everyone is always invited and involved. And that's been really rewarding and really great to see. And I know that both UCB2 and UCB1 have a lot of fun with it.
0: Oh yeah, probably too much fun some days. I never thought I would get filmed diving into the passenger window of my car.
1: But that was great though. That was honestly so good. But it does

0: of maybe looking at other avenues, Radio 1, for example. And I'm sure many of your listeners would say, yeah, I can imagine hearing Sarah on a platform like Radio 1. She's really good at what she does. What's kept you here?
1: Oh, so many things. I think, look, I'm going to steal words of Dorothy, an artist that we play on UCB One. She was talking about how she loves to listen to certain artists that you will hear in the charts, and you'll hear them on UCB One. And she was specifically talking about sad girl music. She was like, look, that really helps me process my emotions.
0: Yeah.
1: But it left me in a sad place. There was no hope at the end of it. Whereas I'm writing sad girl music, but pointing to Jesus, quite like the Psalms. Very much, if David was a sad girl artist, that's what you're getting there, which when you read the Psalms, you're like, oh no, you are kind of Olivia Rodrigo, but in biblical times. So it's that. It's the fact that, yeah, that would be a lot of fun. Mm. And yes, I'm sure I would learn some different stuff of how a different organisation works. However, here, I get to, we were talking about the importance of being authentic and being yourself. I can't do that anywhere else, because here I get to be unfiltered about the messiness of life, but how we have hope in Jesus. I get to be excited about praising Jesus. I get to talk about having tricky situations, maybe where I've tried to share my faith with someone and it's gone wrong. If I go onto secular radio and talk about that, it's going to come across as so strange and maybe alienating for people. But what we do as UCB2, it's very much that whole church sound and church environment. And if you're used to that, that's great. UCB One, it's that kind of cusping of, let us invite you in.
0: Yeah.
1: We're not going to be saying things like, and look, for you and I, talking about being washed by the blood of the Lamb makes total sense.
0: Yeah.
1: For someone tuning into UCB One, potentially not. So it's that, it's kind of that in between Radio One and UCB Two. Mm-hmm. And it's being like, look, we have the hope of the world that we need to tell you about and you need to be familiar with, but everyone's welcome. Come on in. And then hopefully they'll get to a place where we can then go, okay, now off to UCB too.
0: So, we'll be waiting. No, we're only joking. But the fact is, as you've been listening to Sarah this morning, you're part of her story, because we can only do what we do because you've supported us in campaigning financially, in praying and getting on board with what God has done and is going to continue to do. So I want to thank you on Sarah's behalf for being part of her story so far with UCB. And I'm sure you'd agree, Sarah, a pretty exciting future to look forward to. I mean, social media is just the tip of the iceberg in terms of where God can take us, isn't it?
1: Yeah, absolutely. And that thank you genuinely could not be loud enough. The way that we see this UCB family come together in prayer, in financial support, but also the stories that we get to hear of how God uses you, that is not something to be taken lightly. And it's, that in itself is just life-changing.

0: sad girl music that points to Jesus. That was Dorothy with Only Child. And huge thanks to Sarah Hine for joining us as part of our This Is Our Story programming. Just 2 days left after today, but as if it wasn't enough to hear from our director of the UCB Kingdom Academy, our Kingdom Academy student who's been placed with UCB since January, Thomas, Jeremy Sherlock, who finished his serving here at UCB yesterday, and Sarah Hine. I've got another guest for you on the way at around about 10 past 12. A very familiar voice if you've been listening to UCB2 for a number of years. But we may be breaking the fourth wall slightly in talking a bit about how technology made it possible for them to broadcast from outside the UK for a time. Have you got any guesses as to who it might be? Well, keep guessing because I will share more after midday. Vicky Gibbons is preparing our latest UCB news, which we'll get to, followed by the weather for this afternoon. But very quickly, thanks to the person who got in touch with some of their memories of the 1980s. They say, in the 80s, I returned to Christ and was baptized. A student in Coventry, went to Heidelberg in West Germany, and tours of France, went to Coventry Elim, Coventry Christian Fellowship, North London Community Churches, Dagenham Community Church, and C.T. Bowring Christian Union. Sounds like a busy decade for you. And of course, we're talking about the 1980s today because that's when UCB first began here in the UK with that original vision that God gave to Ian Mackey, our founder. 40 years so far, and we're expectant that God is going to continue to work through the ministry, transforming people's lives by the power of God's word. And we're thankful for you being obedient to capturing that vision and supporting us with it. Let's worship our way to midday.
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6: Hi, Andy Elms here from Family Church and greatbiglife.co.uk. It says in Acts 1 verse 8 that the Lord has given us the power of the Holy Spirit to be witnesses for him in our Jerusalem, Judea, Samaria, to the ends of the earth. Isn't that wonderful that he's given us the power to be witnesses for him in our harvest field? But notice it starts with our Jerusalem. By Jerusalem, does that mean that city in the nation of Israel? Or does it mean the bespoke, unique world that makes up our everyday life? I believe it's the world that's unique to us, that we wake up in. We're to be missionaries to that. Remember, the purpose of the Holy Spirit was that we would bear witness to Jesus, not far away in the ends of the earth alone, but in that local world which is yours today. You're a missionary to your Jerusalem. Why don't you step out beyond your door today with an agenda to lead others to Christ? God bless.

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1: UCB News at 12 o'clock. I'm Vicky Gibbons. Two police officers involved in the handcuffing of a student who lay dying in Southampton in December are facing a gross misconduct probe. Henry Nowak had been stabbed by Vikram Digwa, who falsely accused him of racism. The Hampshire Force says it's cooperating, added the officers under investigation are currently away from the workplace. The Defence Secretary has revealed he has had assurances that Andy Burnham would invest in defence should he become the new Prime Minister. Sir Keir Starmer has been accused of leaving his successor with a £5 billion black hole in the defence investment plan. Dan Jarvis says historic amounts of money is being put into the armed forces to keep us safe.
2: It's entirely routine that in major committals of resource, some of the money will be allocated in the context of the next budget or the next spending review. It means that we are now spending historically high levels on defence.
1: The family of a three-year-old boy who was injured after allegedly being thrown into a crocodile enclosure have thanked the keepers who rescued him. They say he faces a long road to recovery after the attack at the zoo in Cambridgeshire last month. The average British household faces a more than £200 increase in their energy bill from today. Customers on variable tariffs are being urged to submit meter readings after Ofgem raised its price cap by 13%. Simon Peter Moss sits alongside people while they get debt help from Christians Against Poverty and says this will affect some people more than others.
3: My wife passed away in 2006. She dealt with all the finances. But I was still living this very laissez-faire attitude towards spending beyond my means.
1: And gold medal winning swimmer Duncan Scott says it was a privilege to carry the King's baton in Glasgow. This morning it began its Scottish tour sailing up the River Clyde ahead of the Commonwealth Games. That's the latest UCB News.
4: Thanks, Vicky. Well, it's a fine afternoon for most of us ahead, with varying amounts of cloud and some sunny spells. Feeling warm in the south and east, but a few showers possible in the north ahead of rain and stronger winds, reaching Northern Ireland and Western Scotland later this afternoon. Taking a look at the temperatures, it's going to be a little bit chilly up north compared with recent days. Lows of 13 or 14 degrees across the northwest coast of Scotland, but generally between 16 and 19 degrees across Scotland and Northern Ireland. And as we head further south, lows of 17 for the west coast of Wales, but highs of 23 or 24 degrees in parts of the south and east. So whatever you're up to before the big game, if you're supporting England, of course, you may be able to enjoy a bit of that sunshine.
5: From the Bible. Religion that God our Father accepts as pure and faultless is this: to look after orphans and widows in their distress and to keep oneself from being polluted by the world. James 1:27.

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10: 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We've been telling UCB's story so far, 40 years, from different perspectives, from those who have been involved or are currently involved. And as if one UCB radio presenter wasn't enough, we're going to be joined by another after Taya. This is all about Jesus.

0: It is all about Jesus. Now, it struck me earlier today that today, the 1st of July, marks 2 years since I first was handed the baton for This Is My Story. 2 years. It was the 1st of July, 2024, because we just had our 30 years of the Word for Today celebration event. We just had another celebration event, 40 years of UCB. And Ruth, we broadcast live from the Bethel Convention Centre that day, didn't we?
1: We did. Is that why you've brought me in?
0: No, it's not at all. Obviously, I've been chatting to lots of different people the last couple of weeks, sharing UCB's story from different perspectives. But you hosted This Is My Story for 7 years, didn't you? But there's so much more to the story than that. And we're going to take a bit of time now to unpack some of that. So you were involved in radio way before your time at UCB. So what first sparked your interest or your passion for it?
1: I loved listening to the radio on shortwave, a little shortwave radio in South Africa.
0: Yeah.
1: Well, it had FM and longwave, but I chose shortwave because that was the way that I could listen to the BBC broadcasting from London.
0: Yeah.
1: And I just loved that. There was something mysterious and wonderful about the crackle of shortwave radio and then hearing this voice coming from a very far place. And that's kind of how I traveled. So I loved reading, but I loved hearing about other countries but never thought that actually hosting a show and speaking on the radio was something I could do. It wasn't a job that I even considered. But ended up getting a part-time job at the end of school just for holidays and weekends while I was studying. I had an interview over the phone and the HR manager said she was interviewing me for a position in a store, a bit like your M&S kind of store.
0: Yeah.
1: And she was interviewing me for a job on the floor. And our conversation right at the end, she said, actually, you've got a really good voice. Would you consider being on the PA system and answering the phones? And I just said, yes.
0: Yeah.
1: I said, yes, and put the phone down. And the whole family were, I think it was like around the table, we were having a meal or something. And I just said to Mom and Dad, what's the PA? I just agreed to do something. I had no idea, the public address system or whatever. And so as an older teenager, that was my job on Saturdays and weekends. I was announcing what special deals, what special offers they had. I ended up hosting fashion shows. It was a blast. And I was the one who was essentially putting the music on for the whole store
0: and then
1: bringing the volume down, putting my mic on and saying, ladies and gentlemen, in the menswear department, we have, and then, you know, whatever special deal there was, and then putting the music back up. So that was my first kind of foray into what it would be like to host a radio show. But I still, it still didn't figure in my head that this is radio.
0: Yeah.
1: It was when I was at university, I was studying teaching, and a friend of mine said that he had seen advertising for DJs.
0: Okay.
1: And suggested that I go for it. So it was somebody else who had kind of called out something that I'd more than likely walk past this advertising loads.
0: Yeah.
1: But it took someone else recognizing that it was something that they thought I could do.
0: Yeah.
1: And so I went for this interview and I got it. I ended up hosting a show on campus, on the campus station called Tux FM in Pretoria, because I was studying at the University of Pretoria. And now that station has gone on to become like a feeder station for one of the biggest commercial stations in South Africa. So it's really highly regarded now as a place where you kind of cut your teeth. And after being on there for a few months, community radio licenses started in South Africa.
0: Right.
1: And our church petitioned for one and were granted one with an overtly Christian community radio license. Mm. To my knowledge, they're the only community station that actually have that as part of their license.
0: Yeah.
1: They are licensed as a Christian community radio station, which is phenomenal. So you took in 1995.
0: Yeah.
1: And because of all of my experience on campus radio, Tux FM, like a few weeks, they asked me to come on board there.
0: Yeah.
1: And it was such a blast. So I was studying and then I would go on and do the afternoon, co-host the afternoon drive. Yeah. I ended up, and this was all volunteering. I was just volunteering on the station, but loved it. Had a blast. I ended up being part of the breakfast show and the top 40 and anything and everything. I eventually worked on the news department, which was crazy and very different. We actually had listeners. This is after hosting a show and kind of being really well respected as a presenter then after a few years. I had a go at the news and it was actually a paid role, which I did for a little while before coming over to the UK. And I was so bad at it, live news, that we had listeners calling up and asking to take me off.
0: Ouch.
1: So the difference with news presenting and presenting a music show is that as a presenter on a music station, you kind of read an article and then you'll summarize it and retell it, which is what I was attempting to do on the news, and you can't do that. So learning to read word for word live was a discipline that I really struggled with. But the Lord helped me. It was extremely humbling. I did it for a while and got really good at it. And God's amazing restoration, and this is a story of my life throughout, really. But the way that I got into radio in the UK was through news.
0: Yeah.
1: My weakest part of my gifting was through, I ended up becoming news editor and reader of a Christian media charity, which was based in West Bromwich, and that was in the UK, broadcasting back to Africa.
0: Wow. I love that. And so often God takes the things that we would consider broken or weaknesses, and that's obviously where his glory shines, because we become more dependent upon him and he makes a way. So when do you first become aware of UCB then, Ruth?
1: You know, Peter Wooding actually reminded me of this because I'd completely forgotten about it.
0: Yeah.
1: I was working at Christian Vision and I was part of Voice Africa and we were broadcasting. Part of my role was I was news editor during the week and then I had a Saturday youth program and we were broadcasting back to Central and Southern Africa on shortwave and on FM channels in places like Ghana and Nigeria and Zambia. It was so exciting to be a part of. And Peter Wooding came round on a tour with, I think it was with UCB, that came and visited and saw what we were doing at the time. You're talking like 2000 and... must have been around the 2000s, early 2000s. So I don't know what UCB was doing at the time. But I remember meeting him and then years later, so that was probably the first time when I became aware of UCB, but completely forgot about them. And then Voice Africa moved to Cape Town and I lost my job. And ended up having to go into teaching, which is what I studied initially. Yeah. So I did supply teaching in Birmingham, which was interesting, really challenging and very humbling again. But that job taught me how to think real quick on my feet. And all the time I was sending CVs out and demos to commercial stations and trying to get into news. Because I hadn't trained in journalism, it was really difficult to get into news. And I had a demo and a CV ready for UCB with the address on, but I just felt it wasn't the right time.
0: Okay.
1: It was the only one that I held back. I'd applied to so many different jobs in radio, commercial and other. And then in the December of 2005, I felt prompted to send it out. And I got an email back from Robbie Frawley, who was heading up UCB radio at the time.
0: Yeah.
1: And he said, I really like your demo. We've got a position that we're going to make public soon and I'd like you to apply for it. Yeah. I went for it and I was shortlisted. But part of the interview, Matt, was that you had to give an impromptu speech.
0: Okay.
1: It was such a tough interview.
0: Yeah.
1: And to my knowledge, Ann Henderson was a part of the team who just had this line of UCB staff at the back of the room where we were being interviewed. And they had to assess us based on our ability to get up and do this impromptu speech. So we were basically given like a couple of minutes to think about what we were going to say. Mm. And because of my experience then with supply teaching and having to respond to anything and everything that was happening in the class of high school students, I was able to just blow them out of the water to the point where they actually offered me the job on the day. And so I started with UCB, I think it was May 2006.
0: Wow.
1: And I've been here ever since in lots of different capacities. So 20 years, but not full time because I went off on maternity leave.
0: Yeah.
1: I was part time and then we lived out of the country for 7 years. I was freelance recording my shows from our bedroom in Dubai for a couple of years and then moved to South Africa and I was still recording from a little office space for 5 years before then just really sensing God calling us back to the UK. Again, that was after 7 years. It was amazing, you know. I mean, I don't place a huge amount of emphasis on numbers and times and so on and seasons, but I do see, you know, when I look back, I recognize, okay, wow, those kinds of numbers are significant in the Bible.
0: Yeah.
1: And yeah, so after 7 years, we came back and then I had a chat. We moved back to the Staffordshire area, Stoke-on-Trent area. And I had a chat with the then head of broadcasting and I just said, look, I'm available. We're not too far away from UCB. If there are more opportunities for me to do more work as a freelancer, let me know. And I didn't know that they were looking to move away from freelance presenters and get more full-time staff. And that was when they offered me the role of This Is My Story full-time. Wow. And I said, yes.
0: It's a brilliant history so far. And the fact that you've been on board with UCB for half of the time that the ministry's existed, and there was so much to look forward to as well. And I would love to continue our chat at another point this week, if we can find time in the diary race. Because right now, we're going to go to our lunchtime hymn and then one of the brand new songs for today before we get into the word for today.
1: But, thanks, Matt.
0: Good to hear some of the story so far. And we'll try and squeeze you in a little more.

Well, we conclude our six-part series on spiritual pathways in the Word for Today very shortly. Today, focusing on the contemplative pathway. We'll unpack more of that after a song that is brand new to UCB2 for today. This is Peter Burton with So Long.

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1: The word for today is Spiritual Pathways, Part 6. In Psalm 62 and verse 1 we read, "Truly my soul silently waits for God." The contemplative pathway. If you relate to God best through the contemplative pathway, you love large blocks of quietness and uninterrupted time alone. It's very likely that when you were a child, your parents would tell you to go outside and play with other kids more. Reflection comes naturally to you. You often feel like an observer in life. Here are some scriptures you easily identify with. "Meditate within your heart on your bed and be still, Selah." Psalm 4 verse 4. "Rest in the Lord and wait patiently for him. Do not fret." Psalm 37 verse 7. "Be still and know that I am God." Psalm 46 verse 10. "Truly my soul silently waits for God. From him comes my salvation." God is most present to you when distractions and noises are removed. Images, metaphors, and pictures help you as you pray. If you get too busy or spend too much time with too many people hanging around, you begin to feel drained and stretched thin. You do not require much external stimulation. Making time to listen to God in silence and solitude is vital to the health of your soul, and it's necessary for you to experience a deepening sense of his presence. You need regular, protected, intense, undistracted time alone. But here's a word of caution. The Bible says in 1 John 4 verse 11, "If God so loved us, we also ought to love one another." And love takes time and effort. Sometimes it requires sacrifice. One of the best ways to show your love for God is to show it to the people around you whom God loves. And that's the word for today on UCB.

0: Mr. Phil Wickham with The Jesus Way here on your home of hope and worship, UCB2 with Matt Brown. I'm playing that today for Mrs. Wilson, who yesterday celebrated 2 years of being a mum to little Wilson. Wonderful stuff. Well, it is Wednesday, and in terms of being forward focused, as we continue the story of UCB at 40 years, this evening, your specialist music is brought to you by Ethel Madavenu. A whole hour of gospel rhythms following the drive show with Ethel, and it may act as a bit of a, distraction from the England World Cup game tonight versus the Democratic Republic of Congo. Maybe you're not interested in the football, so why not prepare for gospel rhythms with one of the songs that Ethel's going to be playing this evening. This is Terrian and CC Winans with Testimony.
1: This is the moment.

0: Of course, Therion was at Big Church Festival 2025. CC Winans is at Big Church Festival 2026. So much music. I mean, every single Friday, there are new songs of every genre that get released on these streaming platforms. It's not like the old days, is it, Abby?
1: Streaming?
0: I know.
1: Yeah, what's that all about?
0: Exactly. I remember those days when you could hold something in your hands. You could pop down to Woolies or R Price or HMV or your local independent record store and get something with your hard-earned cash that you could hold in your hands and play on some kind of device.
1: I absolutely love music, and yeah. I confess, as well as obviously listening to UCB, that I do pay for a streaming service.
0: Yeah,
1: and that has become just the easiest way in more recent years to get hold of new music. And I just don't even blink now. I just listen to what I want to, and you know, you curate what you want to listen to. Last weekend, me and the teenager, HMV.
0: No.
1: Oh, yeah. We're buying up CDs again.
0: Oh.
1: Oh, I know. I need a little sit down. There's that moment where I say to her, all the music you're already playing and have access to, we're going to go and buy that in physical form, are we? Yeah.
0: Okay.
1: Okay. Yeah, any of the 300 CDs we've currently got in the house, any good to you? No, I want some of this new stuff. Okay. How much is a CD in 2026?
0: Oh,
1: that's quite an interesting one. I know. I can remember the first time. I really do remember physical media, and I love it. I have to say, Mel and Kim, 1980-something. Whatever it was, that was one of my first singles. Do They Know It's Christmas? I remember these physical media in the house. I remember the vinyl.
0: Yeah.
1: And then I remember my mum going off shopping on a Saturday morning, coming back with cassette tape of Now That's What I Call Music.
0: Nice.
1: And we were just into double figures.
0: Oh.
1: And, I've still got all this stuff as well. There's something about holding physical media in your hands. There's something

0: whereas we're raising generations that are going, no, I want to return to this stuff. And it's really conflicting, because only a few years ago, I can remember you used to be able to, you used to upload the details of the CDs that you wanted to get rid of, and you'd wait patiently while the internet told you that you could get 23p for one of them that you'd spent about a tenner on 2 years before. Yeah. And you collectively, for about two huge boxes of CDs, could get about a fiver if you were very fortunate. Yeah, yeah. And then they'd send you a little label and you put it on your
1: I was doing exactly the same thing last week with the ones I don't need. One of them worth £3.
0: Well done, that boy!
1: I know. Couldn't believe it. Couldn't believe it. But of course, the music that we play here on UCB2, it's all worship over on UCB1, as we've been hearing with Sarah this morning, contemporary Christian.
0: Yes.
1: And we were referring to Dorothy as sad girl music that points to Jesus, and actually played one of those tracks. But of course, you host Classic Praise. One of the things that I've struggled with, and thinking particularly about some of the background you shared with us last week, working at a music distribution organisation, as well as the format changing, the way that music is created has changed a lot. And I would say that Christian music has become more creative in some ways, but there's so much out there. And it can be really hard to find those songs that we want to handpick to worship God along to. Once in a while, there'll be ones that really resonate and really hit the spot. But sometimes it can be quite a hard search. So what are your thoughts on it?
0: Oh, I mean, listen, we haven't enough time to even start to touch the edges of this conversation. What I do know is when I was beginning this job, one of the things I was challenged to do to in my interview to be a presenter was I had to talk for a minute between songs. And I remember sitting in the far studio down behind us, down the corridor.
1: Yeah.
0: And at that point, I was just working in the holidays for this particular company, where I was seeing the line start to blur between bands, a bit like Third Day, brought out a hymns album, Michael W. Smith doing this as well, where we'd got contemporary Christian music artists who were most definitely producing pop, rock, sort of folk pop styled music, that suddenly it was quite off the beaten track that they'd gone into a big arena and they were producing a worship album. And we went, oh, they're having an outing into what we would know as congregational worship.
1: Yeah.
0: And I think those lines have just got ever blurred. It's a real challenge, I think, with music to get to grips with it. I've seen just the movement of that with so many artists now coming in at that point of congregational worship, but they're doing it with that contemporary styling that you're not going to get in church.
1: Yeah.
0: But now, of course, churches are going, well, actually, we are budgeting now for something bigger in how we produce music. We are thinking bigger in terms of what that sounds like. We want to do this without compromise. And so then we've been led by some of the bigger church efforts that we've seen, particularly in Australia and America.
1: Yeah.
0: And how can we not be swayed? How can that not set a standard for us to then say, well, actually, that's what we can do. That's what we can produce. I think it's such a challenge. There is a lot of music that can, I'm going to say, it sounds similar.
1: Yeah.
0: And so I'm really passionate about the artists that are trying to stay close to their roots. Rend Collective, I think, have done a bit of a 360 and come back to some more of their Celtic roots, and really joy-filled tracks that they first started out with, which I really liked when it was a lot more sort of organic, that what they were doing. But so many other bands as well. And I think, I mean, Big Church is really great at bringing forward those artists that are sounding a bit more grassroots, but maybe have got the backing of a label. Oh, it is just such a huge topic, I have to say. And I really could talk about it for ages. I know a great song when I hear it. And you can hear the anthems that come out for the churches. Really important, though, that churches still really identify what their congregations are doing and what is the heart of God that's coming out from that place.
1: Yeah.
0: You can have a tiny church trying to replicate something that a big church is doing, and it's, why would it sound the same? Why should it sound the same? If you've got somebody who's playing saxophone and piano in a tiny church, why are you going to try and do something that's really guitar, drums, huge bass led in a bigger church? You know, don't try to conform in those ways, because God just loves a joyful noise. You know, where are the tambourines? Which is why you'll hear me and Ruth

0: as well sometimes go, we love when the brass section starts up. Yeah. We love when people, there's so much inclusion of those other instruments that for lots of years we've sort of sidelined as well.
1: Yeah.
0: So, you know, like I say, I can go on for ages. What I do love, though, about the mix of genres we get, like with Southern Gospel, like Jazz Cafe, it's just there is something for everyone out there to best express your worship. And I just love the classics, the ones that I grew up on. The ones that you don't need to look at the screen to remember the words, because then you can close your eyes and you're just, you can start to be consumed by it and allow, you know, movement then in your worship and how you, you know, you harmonize, etc. But I do love the classics. I have to say, there's such a nod to the decades that they were produced. There's such a nod to the breadth of artistry. And I love, I mean, you get people like Keith Green and Rich Mullins, who actually were not behind the door in telling you who were their influences as well in the secular world, the people they'd grown up listening to. And you sort of hear that peeking through, which is why I'm always going to champion the classics, which are so joy-filled.
1: Yeah.
0: So joy-filled. And I have to say, that's always my heart, that we don't just conform to the big moodiness sometimes of what's the styling of the years, but we actually just make sure we are so joy-filled in what we're bringing to God. Room for lament and all the other stuff, but I mean, you can hear me. I could go on for hours because
1: I'm feeling the need for a separate specialist show.
0: It really fascinates me.
1: Yeah.
0: And I just think the challenge there in all of this is the authenticity, is the reality of not always going, well, they're doing it, so how do we do it? And this extends through to bands, and it extends through to Nashville, where so much of this music's coming through as well on this side of things. But to identify where's the heart in what we're doing, what are we trying to do, and not be scared to try some of those different things. If it's coming from the heart of praise and the posture of, I want to give God my worship, whether it's from a point of lament and panic, or whether it's from a posture of, oh, how can I, who am I without him? I just need in abandon to praise him.
1: Yeah.
0: Then surely it is our worship and praise, and bringing along others for the journey of that is brilliant.
1: Yeah. Let's talk more another time
0: because it is brilliant. I am quite passionate about
1: it. It reminds me of one of the discussions that would often come up during the days of Delirious, particularly when they were doing albums like Mesomorphis, and people were saying, is it worship? We chatted to Steve Best last week. He talked about the stringent process there is to auditioning music that gets played on UCB 1 and UCB 2. I would say, is it worship is not our question to ask or to answer.
0: No.
1: That is down to God. What our job is to do is to worship him, not just through music, but with our whole lives. And that's going to continue after one, right?
0: It most definitely is, although it is International Joke Day. And I've been working at home this morning, so I haven't had many people to bounce some of these ideas and jokes off, but I hear that you've been getting the giggles in the office already this morning. So let's carry that on. 01782 922220, please, for your best and indeed worst joke efforts. I want your voice notes, please, on this. I want you to tell me a joke. Make us laugh. That coming up, plus your pick of the pod, and Phil Moore's continuing to look at the letters of the New Testament as we catch up with Bible Simplified. Looking forward to hearing more from him. He's just so passionate about the word and so eloquent in how he communicates what the Bible is doing and how we better approach it and understand it. And he's been talking to David Tavener, and we're going to catch up more with some of that recent series, which is all there in its entirety to go and enjoy on the podcast section. So that's our pick of the pod. Loads of music. What's on the what word for today? I'm going to have to save some words for after one. So I'm going to stop now.
1: And you know that she could carry on.
0: I could.
1: Well, I want to say a very good afternoon to Dave. He's been in touch with a couple of messages during this hour. He says, lovely to hear Ruth's voice. She was on a little earlier. Oh. She was the catalyst on This Is My Story for me getting into UCB2. And I was gutted when she left that spot.
0: Oh.
1: But the standing guy is pretty adept in his role nowadays. You're too kind. You're too kind, Dave. But he relates to what you were describing about going to HMV. He says, it made me chuckle recently. My 17-year-old Amelia and her friends were going through my vinyl. Who? What's vinyl?
0: Yeah,
1: all the Gen Zers say. He said, all I could hear was, oh, this is sick. That's a good thing.
0: That's a good thing.
1: If you might speak Gen Alpha. And they said they ended up borrowing some albums. Do you know what? I'm absolutely going to be doing the same.
0: Your work here is done.
1: Some of my mum and dad's collection.
0: Absolutely.
1: Before the big house move.
0: Yeah.
1: And thinking about some of the vinyl I had.
0: Yeah.
1: First purchases. Europe. Huey Lewis and the News.
0: Oh,
1: with the Back to the Future song.
0: Amazing.
1: And Wham, Wake Me Up Before You Go-Go.
0: Of course.
1: They were the singles.
0: Brilliant.
1: First CD, Rhythm is a Dancer by Snap.
0: Oh,
1: first CD album, Bon Jovi, Keep the Faith.
0: It's all my Kylie and Jason cassettes that my family just take me apart about, but I'm keeping them.
1: Yeah, well, there's...
0: My first loves.
1: There's a lot in the archives that my dad used to get from Premier Christian Music Club as well. I'm definitely going to be delving into some of those because I particularly want to keep hold of a musical, I think, by Ernie and Debbie Renetto, who are the people behind Salt the Singing Songbook, Nathaniel the Grublet. If you've not come across it, I highly recommend.
0: I think you might need to play some on a future show, Matt Brown.
1: Oh, you never know. Anyway, we're going to finish the show today with Leland. This is My Worship.

Music from Manna Collective gets things underway here for your Wednesday, the 1st of July. Yes, happy new month to you and yours. It's just gone 1:05. A very warm welcome along. Lovely to have your company. It is Abby looking after things. Straight till 4 on your UCB2.

Music from Bethel. At this year's big church festival, get your tickets over at ucb.co.uk/big church festival. Of course, that's the place to go to find yourself a discount. Oh, that's what we like. Bit of a bargain. At 1:10, how are you? How are you doing? 1st of July. Well, it rolls round, doesn't it? I mean, rather quickly. Abby Gregory keeping you company through till 4 here on your UCB2. Thank you for choosing the home of hope and worship. Good choice. Do you know, I was thoroughly enjoying chatting away all things music with Matt Brown there before 1. In fact, I could have just carried on chatting. But there are places to be, people to interview, things to eat, I guess. He's probably gone for his lunch about now. Left me to sail the good ship UCB2 through the afternoon. It's not too bad out there. I've been out with the dog and I was in the fair weather outfit of shorts, trainers, long sleeve top, bit cool, and walking with one of those Pack-a-Macs. This Pack-a-Mac has worked hard in its life, I tell you. I think I bought it when I was still... many years ago. Probably easily 15, 20 years old. Is that possible? Still works. Still keeps the rain off. It's gone on school trips with the child. It's gone on gatherings and big churches with me. It's gone to far-flung places where you just need the comfort and security of an extra layer. It's like carrying a brolly, isn't it? Very pleased to say I didn't have to use it, because it's bright blue, this pack of... It's UCB2 colours, in fact, I have to say. It is exactly UCB2 pale blue colours. But you'll see me coming if I'm wearing that thing. Went to a concert, and just a little aside to the aside. Went to a concert recently with my daughter and chosen our outfits to wear. And we were in Manchester. Of course, known for its sunny exterior. Not. And so, do you know, I went online and I purchased 4 ponchos. You know, the sort of ones that you get out of a vending machine at attractions and theme parks. But these had a little bit more about them, a bit more structure. 4 for about £2. And I carted these sealed ponchos to Manchester. And the first look of rain, I turned to the teenager and I said, "Oh, look, I've got a poncho for such an occasion." And she just looked at me and just went, "No. No. Not wearing that." Oh, come on, the collective wearing of ponchos, it'll be fun. Team building. No. So they're still in their packet. They haven't been worn. Rather get wet. Anyway, no sign of the rain just yet, and I hope you are doing well. I hear there's a sort of football match happening later. We've got Wimbledon and all that sort of stuff going on. There's a lovely feeling in the air. July starting in such a way. And we have got a show for you, which includes our pick of the pod later here after 2. It's joke day. It's International Joke Day. This could work or this could go horribly wrong, but I've got some jokes to tell you. And listener, I want you to tell me your jokes. I'll tell you how to do that here in a few moments' time. But let's keep the music coming, shall we, with a bit of Rolling Hills Worship. And Rise plays on your UCB2.

0: It's new from Tori Kelly. It's called Name of Jesus. It's always very exciting to play new music on the first of the month. Oh, yes, here we go. Watch out, July. Have we got some tunes for you? Yes. Afternoon, Luenna. Am I delivery van again? You, Luenna, not me. You should sell those ponchos on Vinted. Been getting quite addicted to that app recently, says Luenna. Great, selling old things, buying new things. Now, I do love an online auction site and I do love an online second-hand app. The app's new, but it's selling second-hand stuff. There's been some horror stories, haven't there, at times? But it's always the packaging. Like, I'm a bit worried, Luenna. I'm a bit worried that somebody would use those ponchos as packing for something else. I'm heavily digressing this afternoon because, in fact, there was a story a few days ago now that I caught on Threads. And to the book reading community on Threads, this was nothing short of a horror story. Because somebody had ordered some books online, possibly through a second-hand sort of books sales site. And when the box was opened to retrieve received books, what had they used for packing to care for the books? Ripped out pages of other books. I mean, that honestly is awful, isn't it? You can't use the thing you're sending as packaging to send the thing. Maybe you have encountered this, listener, and I would love to hear from you if indeed that is the case. That you've bought something from a seller, you know, through Facebook Marketplace, online, and it's come wrapped up in something ludicrous. 01782 922 220. Oh, because I'm sure it has happened to the best of us. What a lot of people now document, and having talked about the positivity of social media yesterday, one of the things and one of the algorithms just recently was sending me down the rabbit hole of all the weird and wonderful ways that people do pack up clothes, and they put them in everything from Pringles, empty Pringles cans, to carrier bags that have seen better days. I did have an item. It was a coat that arrived once, a few years ago now, and it was wrapped up like a football. You could have kicked it. Oh. But let me know. Maybe packing gone wrong is suddenly the talking order of the day. 01782 922 220. I was thinking, Luenna, that I did need the ponchos last night because after work, it was the final day that I had a voucher to exchange for a free item. It's been my birthday in the last month. And, you know, you get a few days, you get a few freebies if you look for them and you are signed up to different apps. Listen, I'll tell you that story in a few moments. But let me know your packing nightmares. Maybe it is packing clothes. Maybe you have worked out exactly the best way with these packing cubes or using other clothes to wrap up other clothes to support things. Maybe you have opened a box and the items were wrapped up in industrial amounts of bubble wrap or something quite different. Let me know. Or those little packing things that smell like Watsits. 01782 922 220. Abby at ucb.co.uk. And indeed, with it being International Joke Day, why not tell me a joke while you're at it on the WhatsApp? Love your voice notes. Go on, give us a giggle.
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6: Hi, I'm Mark Saunders and I'm an evangelist with Saved and Sent Ministries. You know, one of the most beautiful things about being a Christian, about being a follower of Jesus Christ, is that God's love for me, His presence and His power and His involvement in every single detail of my life is not measured by my feelings. It's not measured by my emotions. So that even when I'm going through really difficult times, maybe I might feel as though God is not as close with me, but I can know for sure in faith that God is just as much with me in those times as He is in the times when I almost feel like I don't need God, when everything's going great and we almost feel as though we can do things all in our own strength. So no matter how we feel about God's presence emotionally, it doesn't change the truth that God is always there.

UCB2, it's Jake and Mates, and God is for me. 1:32 afternoon as you are getting in touch. And, we're talking about a whole heap of stuff this afternoon. Thank you as you are contacting us on WhatsApp, 01782 922 220. We've got ourselves onto what I can only describe as pointless packaging. Pointless packaging. Afternoon Steve says, as a book lover... Oh, that last comment, that thought's awful. Thankfully, it's not happened to me. This, my friend, is the thought of the person online who had ordered some secondhand books. And when they received them, not from a company, but from a fellow bookworm, if you will, the books had other pages of books as the packing. I mean, it does sound awful, Steve, doesn't it? Honestly. What I did like in the comments section of that post and story was somebody else going, actually, I can see what book those pages are taken from. It was a fictional book. And I said, oh, I've read it and it's not that bad. It's not so bad we need to rip it up and use it for packaging. Oh, but honestly, pointless packaging. I mean, we've all bought things, haven't we? And they've arrived... with so much packaging, far more than the item actually deserved or needed or required. Let me know, though, what's been maybe the most creative packaging you've seen on an item that arrived. People, honestly, the sky's the limit. Luena says, I mostly now use fresh bin bags and duct tape to package items. Got the item, the first package I ever received in such a manner. It's pretty good as long as that bin bag doesn't rip. Yeah, you've got to be careful. Waterproof, watertight has to be the key. Is it watertight? Bags are pretty good for that. Thank you, though. 01782 922 220. We'll come back to some of your messages in just a moment because it is International Joke Day. And if you are on WhatsApp close by, I want you to tell me a joke. I want your voice notes, please. Now, don't panic. I'm going to just hold your hand through this because one of the best ways on WhatsApp to send a voice note is to realise that if you hold the microphone button at the bottom of the screen where you would type the message, if you just click the microphone, it starts recording. And when you finish, it just sends it. And sometimes that's a moment of panic for people when they think, well, I want to listen back to my message before I send it to Abby at UCB2. And I understand that, listener. I've caught on to the wiles of WhatsApp. If you hold the microphone button in, swipe up, it locks it so that you can record a message, listen back, and then you choose to send it. The autonomy is delightful. And I say this because I want you to tell me a joke on this International Joke Day. Because laughing, joy-filled giggles are so good for us. Laughter immediately lowers the levels of cortisol and adrenaline in the blood. It releases those feel-good chemicals, endorphins, dopamine, oxytocin that boost our mood and promote a sense of well-being. It also provides a necessary mental break from life's challenges and shifts our perspective. Yes, if you are panicking about a certain football game later this afternoon, maybe telling me a joke today might just help you through those situations that feel right now a little overwhelming. And, you know, the endorphins, natural painkillers that they release, amazing stuff. Laughter improves your blood circulation, did you know? Lowers the blood pressure and promotes healthy artery function. All this from a little joke. Acts as a social glue, if you will, regulates our relationships, helps build bonds, which is why today we are telling jokes aplenty, and I'm going to start you off with a few, and you're just going to have to bear with me. What did one fish in a tank say to the other fish in the tank? Do you know how to drive this thing? Why did the man bring his watch to the bank? He wanted to save time. I told my doctor that I broke my arm in two places. He told me to stop going to those places. Right, I've put myself out
on a ledge here. So, listener, it's your turn now. 01782 922220. Tell me a joke as we continue. Tell me one on WhatsApp. Go and get the voice note working. Love to hear from you this afternoon. Matthew Lunders as we continue. Wednesday afternoon on UCB2 with Abby. This is No Place Too Far.

0: Beautiful track from Chris Tomlin. Is he worthy? Takes us just past 1:46 here Wednesday afternoon. Afternoon to Ali. Now, Ali was in touch with us just earlier in the week. And Ali, you were telling us that you were off to an exciting interview. And that's all that you told me to start with. So I did prod a little more and ask you, tell us what's going on. Where are you headed? And Ali, you were telling us that, in fact, you were headed off to have an interview to hopefully become a volunteer, short-term volunteer with Logos Hope. And this was the team and, of course, the massive ship Logos Hope, which has now currently docked in near Excel in London and is there another week or two, I believe, with the world's largest floating bookshop currently and loads more to go and visit. If you are in the capital in the next couple of weeks, do get yourself online, search more details and get yourself along, because you won't be disappointed. Go support tremendous work through OM that is happening there. And Ali, you say, just letting you know that the meeting interview on Monday went really well, and I'm very excited to be able to serve as part of a team on the Logos at my local port. Thank you for all your prayers. Ali, bless your heart. Thank you for thinking of us and coming back and sharing, because that's the sort of news that we just love, and wishing you all the best with that. And I know, as you were sharing, that such is the way life is set up and logistics. You're serving on a short-term team. And that's the thing. There are loads of opportunities. So often we can talk ourselves out of these things, because sometimes things do require a bit more time, longer commitment. But in fact, you're doing it as a short-term mission and work and serving. So we're wishing you all the best. And well, Ali, listen, keep in touch. Tell us what you're up to. Maybe send us some pictures along the way and update us, because I'd love to hear a little bit more hands-on just what you're going to be doing. So keep us in mind, Ali. That's you told. Coming up for 10 to 2, prayer is amazing. We love to pray one for another, and it's important that we get to do that as well, which is why here tomorrow afternoon between 1 and 2, we will be praying breakthrough into all number of different situations, and like with Ali as well, giving thanks and praise to God for his provision, for his care, for different things that have happened. And maybe that's just by way of an update. Maybe we've been praying for you in recent weeks and months, and you just want to keep us updated so we can continue to pray for you. And there's something quite special that happens when we do that, when we join one with another in prayer. Prayer Line's Jason Vine is my guest tomorrow. Looking forward to having him with us, as we'll be praying into all number of different things. And we'd love to include you if we can. So if there is something that you're thinking about, praying about, a bit of a hurdle right now in life that you'd just like to break through, well, let's pray for those things. 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
3: Hi, I'm Ben Cohen from Open Doors. I'm sure you've heard that phrase, what happens in Vegas stays in Vegas. It's an advertising slogan from 2003. It says, come to Vegas and the usual rules won't apply. Get drunk? Sure. Lose a few thousand in the slots? Yeah, why not? The idea of hanging up your personal moral code like a soggy raincoat isn't from 2003. William James coined the term moral holiday in 1904. It's a special situation where you relax your usual moral code. It's your own personal Vegas. So where's your moral holiday? Is it social media where you can let off steam? The girly or blokey night out where the gossip flies thick and fast? Or is it work where you're just doing what your manager told you to do? Now, following Jesus isn't all about rules, but it is about being a whole person. Being the same you at the water cooler, in the pub, or on Twitter. Or as Janis Joplin, the singer, put it, don't compromise yourself. You're all you've got.

from. We'll get back to your messages and loads more of your jokes as well on this International Joke Day. Yes, I've got many more to share with you. All here after two, where we'll have your pick of the podcasts. Catch you up in more depth with some of today's news and moments for reflection as well. 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

They are Ghost Ship and Mighty God, Father, Friend. Plays on your UCB2 here this Wednesday afternoon, 1st of July. Thanks for choosing the home of hope and worship. Abby looking after things throughout your afternoon.

Music from Haven Worship plays on your UCB2. It's called All My Heart. 2:10 here Wednesday afternoon. Thank you for choosing UCB2. Abby Gregory keeping you company these afternoons. Yes, look lively, my friends. For those moments of an afternoon where the day is just going on too long, or maybe it's just been a bit of a challenging old morning, I hope we can just guide you through the afternoon with encouragement. Some more jokes to come as you're getting in touch on International Joke Day. And information, of course, with our pick of the pod on the way in the next 40 minutes. We're also diving a little deeper into some of today's news stories here in a moment. But yeah, Wednesday, 1st of July. Very happy birthdays in order to Dan Aykroyd, the Canadian-American comedian, writer, actor, born this day in 1952. Known, of course, for things like Ghostbusters, Driving Miss Daisy, Blues Brothers, of course. And happy 81st birthday also to Debbie Harry. And remembering on this day, the one and only entrepreneur, Estee Lauder. Born this day in 1906. Well known for cosmetics that I don't think I can afford. And also, just a thought and mention, remembering, I might just see if we can get some classic praise on from Andre Crouch, born this day in 1942. Sadly died 2015, but remembering today the American Grammy Award-winning gospel singer, songwriter, pastor, list goes on. So we'll do that in a few moments' time. Let me see if I can juggle some music here on UCB2. You're getting in touch on 01782 922220, abby@ucb.co.uk.

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1: I'm Deline Rayburn, author and speaker at DelineRayburn.com. My friend took her two little boys clothes shopping at the end of one winter, and any end of season kids' clothes she saw, she bought one size up, thinking to save the clothes for her boys for the next winter. Then she saw a shirt on sale for herself. "This is beautiful," she said, "I think I'll get this." And her six-year-old said, "Mummy, you should buy two of those shirts, one for now and one for next year's size." Most of us want to stay the size we are, or even decrease that size so next season you're wearing a size smaller. But just imagine we aimed to be wearing a bigger size on the inside a year from now. What if we trusted God for increased capacity, more heart volume, greater kingdom significance a day, a week, a year from now? Because we're just small, ordinary people, yet we're called to make a big, extraordinary difference because we bear the image of an enormous, extraordinary God. Let's go big before we go home for eternity.

0: taking us back a few decades with that. Jesus is the answer, remembering, of course, Andre Crouch, born this day in 1942, remembering him. Thank you as you're tuning in. Let's talk a bit more news now, because millions of people are facing higher energy costs from today. Ofgem's raised its price cap by 13%. Here's UCB News reporter Rob Westall with more.
1: Regulator Ofgem's increased its price cap in response to pressure on wholesale costs caused by the conflict in Iran. Gas and electricity bills are going up across Britain from today, but not in Northern Ireland, where regulation and bills are different. But the energy cap covers 33 million homes in England, Wales and Scotland, where an average household on a variable tariff will pay up to £221 more over a year. Debt charities are warning of further pressure on families already struggling with the cost of living. Simon Peter Moss sits alongside people while they get debt help from Christians Against Poverty and says this will affect some people more than others.
2: Whenever I go into people's houses, the dread in their faces at announcement of anything like this. And it's particularly hard for those who are on fixed incomes.
1: Ministers say investing in renewables and home insulation will eventually bring costs down. Mel Evans, Greenpeace head of climate, agrees.
3: We've got to get households and industry off the fossil fuel roller coaster, because that's what's pushed prices up in this, you know, global energy price shock. And so, you know, we agree on all these things. We've got to de-link prices, but we've got to reduce our reliance on fossil fuels altogether, because that's how we can bring prices down.
1: But green energy expert and Labour donor Dale Vince says support isn't focusing on the most vulnerable.
4: Well, 5 million people live in energy poverty, for example. The government are giving money to people that can afford to buy a new car to go electric, and £8,000 to buy a heat pump, which would put their bills up. And it's increasingly looking like net zero is for people with money. It's not for people that are struggling.
1: Simon Francis from the End Fuel Poverty Coalition says it heaps more pressure on already stretched budgets.
5: People are going to be experiencing even higher bills, getting themselves further into debt, becoming more worried about it. And of course, this isn't the fault of people who are in debt itself. It's because of the high prices that we've been paying for our energy. It's because of the profits that have been being made by the energy industry.
1: Tom Goswell from the research and analytics company Cornwall Insight says the regulator has to find a balance.
6: We need to make sure prices are sensible for consumers. After all, electricity and gas are absolutely essential fuels for consumers to use. However, as we've seen over recent years, we also need suppliers to be able to stay in business.
1: So what can people do? Price comparison website Uswitch are advising people on variable deals who have a standard meter to submit readings immediately to ensure they do not pay at the new, more expensive rate. But anyone on fixed tariffs, some 40% of bill payers, will not see any change to the price of each unit of energy until their deal expires. Rob Westall, UCB News.
0: Rob, thank you. And for more interviews and reports, as well as other stories of hope beyond the headlines, do head across to the news section of the free UCB Player app.

Always lovely to hear new music from this guy. Patrick Mayberry writes the big anthems, I have to tell you. Anybody else is new to UCB2 this July. 5:30, we are going to continue in our thoughts around the topic of mercy as we continue next. Because God extends his mercy to us, even though we don't deserve it and can't earn it, writes Pastor Rick Warren. All we have to do is ask for it. And it says in Psalm 86, verse 5, "Oh Lord, you are so good and kind, so ready to forgive, so full of mercy for all you ask your aid." So how can we be merciful to others as God is merciful to us? Well, here are 7 practical ways to demonstrate mercy in your life. Number 1, be patient with people's quirks, writes Rick. What person in your life has irritating quirks? How can you practice patience with them this week? Number 2, help anyone around you who is hurting. Who is hurting? What's really obvious right now to you, and what's one specific way you could help that person? If you can't think of anybody, well, says Rick, you're not paying attention. Look a little closer. 3, give people a second chance. Who do you need to give a second chance to? How can you put aside your own pain and give someone who's hurt you a clean slate? 4, do good to those who hurt you. Maybe you're suffering from an old wound that you've not been able to let go of. You need to forgive, says Rick, and then turn it around for good. Who is that person in your life? And how can you reach out to them some way this week? 5, be kind to those who offend you. Who's offending you? Maybe it's someone in the public eye. Maybe it's a friend who has different views and says some pretty offensive things on social media, for example. How can you be intentional about showing kindness to people who offend you? 6, build bridges of love to the unpopular. When you think of an outcast, who is the first person that comes to mind? Who spends their lunch breaks eating alone or doesn't seem to have any friends? What specific thing can you do to help bridge the gap between you and that person? And 7, value relationships over rules. Who is an unbeliever you could spend intentional time with over the next few weeks? Consider inviting that person to church. This is your ministry of mercy. Take some time to ponder those answers today, because that's where you can begin to show mercy. And God has already shown you and I mercy. And as we extend it to others, we will in turn experience it in new ways ourselves. I wonder which one of those 7 ways to show mercy is coming most naturally to you. Being patient, helping those who are hurting, giving people a second chance, doing good to those who hurt you, being kind to those who offend you, building bridges of love, valuing friendships and relationships over rules. Which one of those might feel the most difficult? And just as I play you this next piece of music, have a ponder. What can we do to extend mercy today? God.

0: Thank you, as you've been getting in touch through the afternoon on 01782 922 220. Hi to Michael, who's been helping us as we've been telling some jokes. Very biblical, these ones. How about this? Who is the shortest person in the Bible? Nehemiah. Oh, Michael. The other one I've got is, he says, who's the smallest person in the Bible? Well, that would be Peter. He slept on his watch. Thank you very much. Yes, more of your messages to come to in a moment, but we're keeping it to God's word as we continue now, because whether you want to read the Bible for the first time, or maybe you've been, I dare say, put off and it's gathered dust as you've struggled to read it over recent months, years even, how about giving it another go? Phil Moore has been talking clearly, concisely with David Tavener for the Bible Storyline Simplified series. You'll find it over in the podcast section of the free UCB Player app. And let's join Phil and David Tavener as they're chatting together now towards the close of the season in episode 15 in a title, You and Me. They are in that episode exploring the letters of the New Testament from Romans through to Jude. Here's more from Phil.
1: So we spent two episodes looking at the book of Acts. One was just recognizing that Jesus went to heaven, taking his body back to heaven, but saying to his followers, my body is still on earth, you are now my body. And we spent some time looking at how Jesus now wants to work on earth through us, his people. And in the last episode, we were just talking about how the devil's only tactic now is to try and insulate as much of the world as possible from the power of the gospel, that this new life that God's given us is so powerful that the devil cannot resist it. He can only dupe us into thinking that our victory is incomplete, or that, you know, that we can't share for one reason or another. And so we kind of ended last episode by recognizing the book of Acts ends with a dot, dot, dot. It ends essentially saying Peter and Paul have got on the pitch and have played and have taken the gospel to nations of the world. It's now your moment to come onto the pitch. And so we're going to look at their letters in this episode, really, because they're not just players in the drama. They're also player coaches. They teach us, how do we get on the pitch? How do we start playing for ourselves? So we see them performing miracles in the book of Acts. Well, they explain how they perform miracles in their letters. We see them breaking through barriers of racism and prejudice. Well, they explain how and why in their letters. We see them overcoming cultural irrelevance and fear and discouragement and all these other barriers that the devil would try and use to stop us from reaching our own generation. Well, in their letters, they explain why and how. So these 21 letters of the New Testament, the bulk of the New Testament, they're very personal letters where these individuals try and give us personal coaching in how we can experience what they experienced, how we can carry on the mission that they began.
2: Are these letters sometimes called epistles?
1: I'm not entirely sure what the difference between an epistle and a letter is, other than the Greek and Latin words for letters, epistola. So I think it's just Old English for a letter. So apostles write epistles, essentially. but I think that's just Old English, you know. These are basically letters, and we can dress them up as whatever they are. But they're essentially letters which are mainly written to churches,

the ancient world was good enough for it to be written down and recorded, and we still got copies of it, but bad enough that it's not quite as transient as some of the communication in our own day. So that's why they were necessary, simply people trying to reach a Roman Empire in a day when it was quite hard to travel around. Why are they in the New Testament? Because the apostles essentially try and explain the message of the Old Testament and of the Gospels for believers today, now that Jesus the Messiah has come, has lived, died, been crucified, buried, raised from the dead, ascended to heaven. They want to explain, well, what does that mean? They are foundation layers for the church, and they are writing down the values, the vision, the doctrine, the practice of any Christian community throughout history. So they're forever quoting the Old Testament and explaining what that means now that Jesus has come. They quite often quote from the Gospels. And as they do so, they refer to it as scripture in the same way they would the Old Testament. And so these letters are essentially our window into the preaching of the ancient world. If you want to know what Peter preached, well, it's easy. He's written two letters, you can read it. If you want to know what Paul preached, it's easy. He's written 13 letters, you can read it. Essentially, it's God's way of helping us to sit in on the teaching of the first apostles.

0: On our power takes us up towards 10 to 3. My thanks to Phil Moore. We've been really enjoying in our pick of the pod recently, just catching up with some highlights from the recent series, which is now there. 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I find it's a little lower. 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Loads of encouraging comment and discussion around the environment as well. 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So do have a look, because there's so much topical discussion and interview, loads of testimony there to get your teeth into. But that, our pick of the pod today, Phil Moore in conversation with David Tavener, talking of the Bible Storyline Simplified.
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1: Hi, my name is Chip Kowalsing, and alongside my wife Sarah, we lead Harvest City Church in Leicester. Matthew 11:28-29 says it this way, "Come to me, all who are weary and heavy laden, and I would give you rest. Take my yoke upon you and learn from me, for I am gentle and humble in heart, and you would find rest for your souls." You know, when it feels like you're surrounded by problems and negativity and the whole world is against you, and even in your mind, you feel like, how am I going to do this? Remember that God is right there. You are surrounded by His grace and His love. Basking in God's awesome presence, you will get through every desperate moment. Hey, Psalms tells us that the mountains or the problems melt like wax in the presence of the Lord. We all struggle with moments in life when we feel like things are falling apart around us. But by God's grace, through the Holy Spirit, you can stand strong.
2: Thank you very much, Chip, for that. Coming up for 5 to 3, we're going to catch you up with the day's main stories here in just a moment. 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

0: Kirby Capel on UCB2 and Open Space plays for you. 12 minutes past three here Wednesday afternoon. Quick look ahead to this evening's Gospel Rhythms. Ethel with you here tonight from 7 as our specialist music hours each weeknight bring you a breath of great worship. And then Becky Prophet keeping you company all this week on worship and the word, including our word of hope this week from St. Silas Church in Glasgow. And Martin Ayers is continuing his series on Coming Soon as we're delving into the book of Revelation. Looking in chapter 5 tonight and living a life of worship and faith and just what that means. Also more with Jeff Vines on a series over the next couple of evenings entitled My Will or Yours. They know the man for the job. We are headed into the book of Jonah. And so we're talking some of the tough times of life that we need to understand our limitations, but know that our God is limitless. On the way then later this evening. Thank you as you've been getting in touch with your jokes. Thoroughly enjoying your messages. In fact, I'm struggling to keep track. Afternoon.
1: Hi, Abby. Luana here.
0: Hello.
1: I hope I'm not too late for the jokes.
0: No.
1: But there's one that my fiance always likes to say, and it's about a bear. So
0: okay.
1: This bear walks into a bar,
0: yeah,
1: and he asks the bartender, he says, could I have one whiskey? And one Coke. And the bartender asks him, why the big pause? And the bear goes, well, they've always been like that. Honestly, he's doing the dad jokes before he's even become a dad. So, poor lad.
0: Like that. Lorena, thank you very much. Yes, the dad jokes. You can't beat them, can you? Or can you? You are certainly having a good old try this afternoon. We have gone off into biblical territory with it as well, though. Who was the smartest guy in the Bible, says Scott? Abraham. He knew a lot. what's the favourite hymn of a dentist? Crown him with many crowns. Oh, these are good, Scott. These are good. And a little earlier, Nehemiah was the smallest man in the Bible. Oh, no, he wasn't, says Martin, working at home in Warwick this afternoon. He says, Nehemiah's not the smallest man in the Bible. It's Bildad, who was Shuhite. He was a Shuhite, friend of Job. I need some kind of wah, wah, wah sound. That'll have to do. Martin, you were at the celebration back on Saturday evening. Blessed and awesome, you describe it. And indeed, listener, if you didn't catch all of One Story, His Glory, you couldn't make it in person, don't forget, you can go across to UCB's YouTube channel and it's there to go and enjoy at your leisure. So do take a moment to celebrate in our 40 years with us in what was a great night of worship, story, praise, thanking God for his provision of 40 years so far of UCB. Yeah, there's more to come. I'm most sure of it. Let's continue with music. And of course, what's on the what here in about 5 minutes on your UCB2.

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1: Lucy Grenville, Not Ashamed, plays on your UCB 2. Are you going to be watching England play football a little later on? If you are, maybe you've already bitten down the nails. Maybe you're giving a wide berth if you are. Maybe you just don't. You just don't care. It's fine. Hey, don't forget, Ruth keeps company on drive. Maybe you just have it on in the background, sound down. Ruth, UCB2, turned up loud. Great worship through the afternoon, keeping you company from four with lots more besides. And she'll be here in about half an hour. Tell us more about that. But of course, equally, you might like to tell me, do you just avoid the football? And sometimes, it depends on the day, I have to say. It's like today, I know, if everyone's watching the football, then that means the shops are really quiet. So I might just go off and do a bit of shopping. let me know, though. Will you be watching or are you avoiding at all costs? 01782 922 220. And, you could be telling me that while we are playing today's What's on the What. And we are off to Wimbledon. It's keeping it sporty. For today's rhyming quiz, where I ask you each afternoon, I give you a clue. And by way of an answer, I'm looking for two words, and those words need to rhyme. We end up with a phrase like a frog on the log, elf on the shelf. 10 minutes to get in touch if you think you know today what's in the what. Here you go. Right, off to Wimbledon. This point-winning tennis serve has hit a spectator right between the eyes. This point-winning tennis serve has hit a spectator right between the eyes. But what's in the what? If you think you know, 01782 922 220, please, for your messages, emojis, your voice notes, tell us who you are, where you are, what you're doing, are you watching the game later, what you're having for tea, are we still doing picky tea, are we still in the weather of picky tea? I've just about found the back of the fridge now, thanks to all the Tupperwares of all the picky bits that have been sitting open. If you know what's on or what's in the what, 01782 922 220. This point-winning tennis serve has hit a spectator right between the eyes, but what's in the what?
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4: 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Have you ever forgotten where you're going? I've done it a million times. I head out the door with a brain full of to-dos and suddenly find myself driving the wrong direction. Often I don't even realize until I've ended up completely in the wrong place. Talk about frustrating. But the truth is, sometimes I've done the same thing with God. I brainlessly take off in the wrong direction and end up in the wrong place. Even when I'm trying to do the right thing, I often choose my plans instead of God's plans. And my plans don't always work out so well. Psalm 119:59 says, "When I realize that I'm going astray, I turn back to obey your instructions." God has a better plan and a bigger vision for your life than you could ever imagine. So are you going the wrong way today? Take a moment, clear your head, and go God's way thoughtfully.

That's how you do it. You are my vision. Rend Collective on UCB2. Another couple of minutes on today's quiz. A little tricky for some today. You do have to know your tennis, I'm afraid. Yes, we're off to Wimbledon. This point-winning tennis serve has hit a spectator right between the eyes. This point-winning tennis serve has hit a spectator right between the eyes. If you think you know what's in the what's, then you can let me know. Another 3 minutes to get in touch on 01782 922 220. Abby at ucb.co.uk for the emails. Answers after this.

0: 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Makes it very easy to catch up with all your favourite tunes and always a perfect pointer with it, of course, being the start of July. Whole new months of music coming your way across our shows on your UCB 2. Ooh, 3:32, Wednesday, the 1st of July. Hello, if you've just got back from school. It's all a bit weird at this time in the school year. I know there are many already off weeks into the holidays, particularly if you're in Northern Ireland, Scotland as well. Have a break that starts a bit early into the summer. So, hey, if you're already kicking your feet up and relaxing, good on you. But there are still some putting in the hours at home, at school, at work. To today's quiz then, and it was tennis themed. We're off to Wimbledon. Your clue: this point winning tennis serve has hit a spectator right between the eyes. Beckham, he caught a ball, didn't he, yesterday in the Royal Box. Very good, very good. This point-winning tennis serve has hit a spectator right between the eyes. But what's in the what today? Straight to your emails, abby@ucb.co.uk. Thank you for a great show, says Philip and Hawley, getting it right. Well done. Sean's in the car with brother Nathan and mum, saying, is it a throws in the nose? You're not quite there. But highly commended, highly commended. And I think this was catching a few people out. Alison getting it right over on the emails and then heading across to your WhatsApps. Well done, Peter in Basingstoke, getting it right. Scott in St Albans enjoying the show, getting it right. Well done, Des. Well done, Jeff in Rugby. Well done, Michael, getting it right. Good afternoon, Abby. Andrew, aged 8. Reckons it is, yes, correct answer. Mum Carolyn, oh, in a very damp County Antrim. Oh, no, it's that sort of weather, isn't it? Yeah. Well done to FM. That's all I've got for your name. FM, getting it right today. Bridget and George are in Hailsham, East Sussex, enjoying the show and indeed getting it right. Well done, Wendy. Judy and Bingley, been out and about today, getting back for a rest and a cup of tea, doing the quiz, getting it right. Well done to Roxana, on her way to get a grandson from school, getting it right. Well done, Kath. Well done, Adam, who says complete guess, getting it right though. Well done, Hugh. And well, Kenrick, what do you reckon?
1: Hey, Abby.
0: Hello.
1: It's Kenrick here. I'm not in Bradford this time. I'm in Bingley painting at the moment. I'm going to say it's an ace in the face. Boy, I don't want to be that spectator.
0: No, you most definitely don't want to be the person who gets whacked in the face with a tennis ball. Not at the speeds they're doing and serving them. But of course, it was an ace in the face. That's what we were looking for today, an ace in the face. I mean, it's always a risk, isn't it, when you're that close to the action. 3:35, let's see how many songs we can squeeze in. Up to your word for today, shall we? Christ Culture Music. Grace Beyond continues on your UCB2.

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1: The word for today is Spiritual Pathways, Part 6. In Psalm 62 and verse 1 we read, "Truly my soul silently waits for God." The Contemplative Pathway. If you relate to God best through the contemplative pathway, you love large blocks of quietness and uninterrupted time alone. It's very likely that when you were a child, your parents would tell you to go outside and play with other kids more. Reflection comes naturally to you. You often feel like an observer in life. Here are some scriptures you easily identify with. "Meditate within your heart on your bed and be still, Selah." Psalm 4 verse 4. "Rest in the Lord and wait patiently for him. Do not fret." Psalm 37 verse 7. "Be still and know that I am God." Psalm 46 verse 10. "Truly my soul silently waits for God. From him comes my salvation." God is most present to you when distractions and noises are removed. Images, metaphors, and pictures help you as you pray. If you get too busy or spend too much time with too many people hanging around, you begin to feel drained and stretched thin. You do not require much external stimulation. Making time to listen to God in silence and solitude is vital to the health of your soul, and it's necessary for you to experience a deepening sense of his presence. You need regular, protected, intense, undistracted time alone. But here's a word of caution. The Bible says in 1 John 4 verse 11, "If God so loved us, we also ought to love one another." And love takes time and effort. Sometimes it requires sacrifice. One of the best ways to show your love for God is to show it to the people around you whom God loves. And that's the word for today on UCB.

0: this July. Terry and CC Winans together, Testimony is the new track for you. Quarter to four, Ruth O'Reilly Smith. Hello, how are you doing?
1: Doing good, thank you.
0: We have had an afternoon of jokes. I know that.

0: And the farmer tells him, in order to get the horse to start, you need to say hallelujah. And in order to get the horse to stop, you have to say amen. He thinks that seems quite straightforward, pays his money, takes the horse away. So a few days out later, he's out riding the horse, and he's cantering along, but he realizes he's come into a cliff edge, and it's ever coming looming ever faster, and he cannot remember for the life of him how to start this, horse. He's saying all the words, he's saying, stop, slow down, whoa, the horse is not responding to any of it. So about meters short of the cliff's edge, he remembers, I have to say amen. So he says, amen. The horse comes to stop.
1: Oh, no.
0: Breathes a sigh of relief and says, hallelujah.
2: Oh, you can just tell Mandy, that was coming. Fabulous.
1: That one is a brilliant joke, Mandy.
2: Nice.
1: Thank you very much. Thoroughly enjoying.
2: Cool. I like that one.
1: All the jokes, the stuff.
2: I think I might remember that one as well, because I'm usually pretty awful at telling jokes.
1: Well, do you know? Yeah, I've realised this.
2: I forget the punchline usually.
1: I went off searching earlier for some jokes, and I've got a couple in my head, and I was thinking, oh, I want to get them right if I say them on the radio. I'm particularly liking this one. What do you call a factory that makes okay sort of products? A satisfactory.
2: I like that one.
1: My wife told me to stop impersonating a flamingo. I had to put my foot down. That's a good one.
2: Yes.
1: I used to play piano by ear, but now I use my hands. I'm reading a book on anti-gravity. I just can't put it down.
2: They're brilliant.
1: I like them a lot.
2: Love those kinds of jokes. So the one that I always remember is, yes, this guy walks into a bar, goes up to the...
1: This was the mushroom. Oh, okay.
2: This is what I'm telling you. I'm pretty awful at telling jokes. I forgot the point of the joke. It is the fact that it's a mushroom that goes into the bar.
1: Yeah.
2: Goes up to the barman and says, can I have a drink?
1: Yeah.
2: And the barman says, I'm sorry, we don't serve mushroom. So the mushroom says, oh, I'm a fungi.
1: Oh, there she goes.
2: There you go. Got there eventually.
1: There you go. Homemade voice reactions for you there. Oh, I do like it. Yeah.
2: Lots of eye rolling happening,
1: yeah,
2: I guess.
1: Lots of eye rolling. Can I also say a quick hello to Laura, who, like myself, as we were saying, and we talked about this the other day, when there's a big football match coming on,
2: mm-hmm,
1: you keep an eye on when that's happening. Mm-hmm. So as Laura says, I do the same. It's a good chance to go shopping. Everywhere is really quiet when the rest of the world has down tools to watch.
2: Quiet on the roads. I'm going to be live on the radio.
1: Well, you are. And I have told them they are not to have the football turned up. They can have it on in the background quietly. Auntie Ruth is doing her show.
2: Aww.
1: And they need to listen to you.
2: Thank you. So does that mean I have to have it really low down?
1: Oh, I see what's going on. Quiet in the shops last night. Mm. I had a birthday earlier in June.
2: Oh, happy birthday.
1: Oh, thank you. Oh, it took you nearly a month. No, I'm joking. And I had a voucher which has been amusing me greatly for the month of June, because a very well-known sort of higher-end supermarket, to which I am part of their sort of loyalty scheme, sent me a voucher, and the voucher said, have a little something on us. Here's a little treat. You can exchange this voucher for either a cake that's big enough to serve six, and there was about a choice of coffee cake, carrot cake, red velvet cake, lemon cake, chocolate cake, all the free-from options as well.
2: Mm-hmm.
1: You can have a cake that serves six,
2: yes,
1: or you can have a tub of grapes.
2: Oh my goodness.
1: Sorry.
2: That's hilarious.
1: Sorry, what?
2: So a cake to share with everybody else.
1: Well, no, to serve six. Awesome. I don't say I'm going to share it. But anyway, last day to go and get it yesterday.
2: Oh, gosh, yeah.
1: So, last night, had to put a reminder in my calendar to go and, because I'm spreading out the cake through birthday month, as it were.
2: Fair.
1: So I go to the shops, and isn't it torrential rain? Absolutely.

0: torrential. Like, I've got no brolly, I'm in short sleeves, and I'm in the car park, and I'm going, well, somebody else might just go, oh, nah, it's okay, it's not worth getting soaked for. It totally was.
1: Yes.
0: I walked in like a drowned rat.
1: So what did you choose? What
0: oh, well, the grapes, of course.
1: No, sure.
0: Come on.
1: You?
0: No. Got my chocolate cake. Very
1: oh,
0: proudly,
1: yummy.
0: Took it back to the car. And then me and the cake, because I still had to then go to another shop to buy some other stuff, me and the cake just sat in the car through a rainstorm.
1: So tempting.
0: For about 20 minutes, I have to say, until we then, I braved the rain again into a second supermarket, and it was empty. Not a soul. Now, see, this is the way to operate.
1: You are the only one shopping in the rain.
0: Through rain and football, those are the times to go shopping.
1: Next time, bring your brolly.
0: Well, that would be too easy, wouldn't it?
1: You were talking about having a coffee in the car the other day.
0: Yeah.
1: Would have been great with your cake.
0: See, what happened about 2 weeks ago was I dropped my travel mug of coffee all across the floor here in the broadcast department.
1: Is that why there was a slight smell?
0: No. But the coffee cup's never been the same again. The lid doesn't stay on, so I don't trust it anymore.
1: Fair.
0: So I need to go and buy another. Anyway, all that said, what's coming up from four?
1: Oh, right.
0: Have you got a show ready for us?
1: Well, yeah, I was thinking I could just talk about the football.
0: No. All right. It's all very serious. You know, heard what the
1: especially
0: news team said.
1: Especially the first hour.
0: Yeah.
1: Well,
0: gonna do some build up.
1: Tom
0: to the
1: has
0: game
1: decided
0: with Tom.
1: To do a runner.
0: Oh.
1: He's been recording with, he's been doing his other job. The real one that he actually gets paid for. Recording with gospel entrepreneurs.
0: Oh, yes.
1: For a new podcast.
0: It's a hard word to say, isn't it?
1: Entrepreneurs.
0: Yes.
1: And so Content Corey is with us.
0: Lovely.
1: Tom did say if he's done, he might pop his head round the corner to wish England a Merry What's-its.
0: Merry What's-its to you too.
1: Apparently they're playing against Dr. Congo. Have you heard me?
0: Yeah, okay. Oh, dear.
1: Anyway.
0: Turn the lights off and gently
1: so we'll have that. We'll have bookends.
0: Yeah.
1: And then in the next hour, our tea time tune today from Planet Shakers, because I've had a little browse through the new songs, and we've actually got a new Planet Shakers song on the radio.
0: Lovely.
1: But our tea time tune choices are from a few years ago. So, in celebration of new music, they are our tea time tune choices.
0: Lovely stuff.
1: Our MCQ tonight is an England Football World Cup special.
0: Why would you do that?
1: Because apparently they're playing.
0: Apparently so.
1: And by the time I do the MCQ, it'll be into the second half. So I might just have a little nosy.
0: See what's going on.
1: At what the score is at the time. Hopefully England are winning. Apologies to the Dr. Congo supporters.
0: Well, indeed. I'm saying nothing. Nothing. Except that I do need to try and squeeze a song in between
1: that's
0: us
1: fair.
0: Talking now and the news.
1: Right.
0: So you go get ready.
1: All righty.
0: Go put your England top on.
1: Thank you, ma'am.
0: And have a good show.
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3: Hi, I'm Kaz McCrone at Cirencester Baptist Church. It's amazing what power our senses have to invoke memories and remind us of stories. The smell that reminds you of a meal at your granny's house. The sound of the sea reminding you of a particular holiday. Jesus knew that this is the case for us. Growing up in a Jewish household, he would have had specific foods to celebrate special occasions. Sound and smells would have been associated with trips to the temple and with worship. It's in the midst of this meal of Passover in Matthew 26, in the midst of the retelling of God saving his people from Egypt, that Jesus takes bread, gives thanks, breaks it, and gives it to his disciples, saying, "Take and eat. This is my body." Then he takes a cup, gives thanks, and says, "Drink from it, all of you. This is my blood of the new covenant, which is poured out for the forgiveness of sins." Why? To remember what he has done and that he is coming back.
0: Thank you very much, Kaz. Now, don't forget, our Thursdays begin with an hour of prayer breakthrough. And if we can be praying for you tomorrow as we begin the show, do let us know. Email breakthrough@ucb.co.uk. Thank you for your quiz answers, your stories, your encouragements, and all your jokes as well. They've been fabulous. Do enjoy the rest of your Wednesday. I'll see you tomorrow from 1. Ruth's on the way here after your news.

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1: UCB News at 4 o'clock, I'm James Morris. The Defence Secretary says he's confident Andy Burnham will give Britain's defence the investment it needs. But Dan Jarvis acknowledged there would have to be conversations with Sir Keir Starmer's likely successor, saying he would fight hard for defence. Two police officers are facing a gross misconduct investigation over the treatment of a murder victim in Southampton. Henry Novak was stabbed to death after a night out, but he died wearing handcuffs after his attacker falsely accused him of racism.
2: You've been stabbed? Whereabouts? Don't think you have, mate.
1: The IOPC watchdog says it's investigating potential failures by officers to realise the 18-year-old needed urgent medical attention. Gas and electricity bills are going up across Britain from today as Ofgem's energy price cap rises by 13%. The average household will pay up to £221 more over a year. Christians Against Poverty CEO says energy costs bite harder on those who can least afford them. Stuart McCulloch believes that more than ever, now is the time for the local church to be present through befriending and debt advice. Teachers in England have been offered a 3.5% pay rise from September. It's a recommendation by an independent review body which the government has accepted, but schools will have to find the first 1% of each pay award, something unions have criticised. And as the knockout stages of the FIFA World Cup tournament continue, funding's been announced to give young people in low-income areas of England free football sessions run by 30 churches. More than £320,000 is being vested by the C of E into Sports Ministry Ambassadors Football. The organisation's Martin Bateman says the plans to attract more people to the church through the game.
3: We should be seeing some of these projects start getting up and running in the first, second quarter of 2027. From now till then, we're planning, communicating, trying to promote the opportunities and seeing where God will open doors.
1: Each session for young people will include training drills, matches, team talks, and will close with a prayer. That's the latest UCB News.
4: Thanks, James. And in your weather this afternoon, feeling warm in the south and east, a few showers possible in the north ahead of rain and stronger winds reaching Northern Ireland and Western Scotland in the afternoon. And then for tonight, windy in the north with outbreaks of rain this evening, heavier times, then turning drier overnight. Cloud reaching southern areas a bit later, bringing coastal and hill fog in the southwest. And then for tomorrow, cloud and patchy rain clearing the far south throughout the day. Largely dry elsewhere with sunny spells, remaining windy in the northeast, cool in the northwest, warm in the southeast. And this is from 1 Peter chapter 2 and verse 9.
5: From the Bible. But you are a chosen people, a royal priesthood, a holy nation, God's special possession, that you may declare the praises of him who called you out of darkness into his wonderful light. 1 Peter 2:9.

And you've already won. I have to say, hopefully England will be saying that later. Starting their campaign to progress alongside the Democratic Republic of Congo at 5 o'clock. I'll be keeping my eye on the game for sure, but hanging out with you, so excited to bring you the afternoon drive here on UCB2. Who are you? Where are you listening in from? Maybe finishing off the last hour of work or heading home, perhaps starting to think about what you're going to have for tea a little bit later. You can pop in and let me know. We've got Content Corrie next. I live.

0: Guillaume and Renee with Walking on Water, just after 10 past four. It is your drive show and we're about to start Around the World in 80 Seconds. Content Corrie is here. Hello, you.
1: Hello.
0: I saw Tom as he was about to go back into the studio. And
1: yes.
0: He was just like, Ruth, I just don't think I'm going to make it. So not even for him to just pop his head around the corner and say, come on, England, which he was hoping to do. He's just swamped.
1: Poor Tom.
0: Tom. I don't feel sorry for him at all. To be fair. Anyway, he's doing some really great recording for Gospel Entrepreneurs, bringing some new episodes of that, which is fabulous. We've actually got a couple of the ladies who are here. Kath, who's here from the Adullam Trust. She's a big listener of the Drive Show. But I know she's here, so she won't be listening to the show right now. Maybe a little bit later when she's on her way home, I'll say hi to her then. So have you been swatting on the England match?
1: You know what? I have very clear instructions, Ruth, from both Tom and you. So I thought, I cannot let you guys down. So as of today, I'm a very big fan of English
0: of the
1: football.
0: World Cup football and of English football. So you know who we're playing?
1: Yes, Dr. Congo,
0: yes,
1: I'm
0: apparently.
1: Told, is how it's going these days.
0: The DRC, DRC, Democratic Republic of Congo. I've just had a little look at the map. That isn't our mystery country for today, is it?
1: You know what? That would be an incredible full circle moment, wouldn't it?
0: I wish it was. All right. So let's get ready for those clues. But okay. Yeah, the DRC, right in the heart. It's a huge country.
1: Is it? I don't know much about it.
0: It's absolutely massive. Oh. In the middle of Africa, kind of in the heart of Africa.
1: Oh.
0: I think there's a famous book called The Heart of Darkness.
1: Oh, I have heard of that, I think.
0: Yeah.
1: Is that, oh, right.
0: Which is set in the DRC as far as I can remember. Anyway, enough of
1: Here
0: that.
1: Here we go. I know. Oh, got there. Love the football chat. What are we going to do, honestly, after the World Cup? Okay, it is time for Around the World in 80 Seconds. So again, I'm a country. I'm going to give you three facts, Ruth, to help you work out where in the world I am. And after the song, I'm going to give you the answer and a bonus fun fact about the nation.
0: Can I just say,
1: yes,
0: Monday, when you were standing in for Tom, I didn't get the answer correct.
1: Okay,
0: Tuesday, yes, when Tom was here, I did get the answer correct.
1: Did?
0: So I'm just putting that out there.
1: Here we go. It could be a streak. It could be a running streak for you, Ruth.
0: Right. Give us those facts.
1: I won't say anything yet, but we'll...
0: Corrie.
1: Here we go. Okay, so fact number one. My name is supposedly derived from a word meaning honey. I'm also home to a native species of bee, which produces a unique type of honey for which I'm very well known. Fact number two, my capital is tiny, being only 0.8 square kilometres in size. And it was also my continent's first planned city. It took 15 years to construct, making it one of the most rapidly built cities. Mm. Fact number three, almost every family member in my country will have a car, with the norm being for many to receive one on their 18th. There are almost as many cars as there are people. Fact number four. Here's your footy fact. Right, so my inhabitants are divided when it comes to their football allegiances. During tournaments such as the Euros, or in this case the World Cup, half of the country will support Italy and half will support another country, which I won't give you the answer because I don't want to make it too obvious. And both sides will go to different towns to watch their countries play.
0: Oh my goodness, this is so hard.
1: I know.
0: Right.
1: Do you want them again?
0: So the honey fact.
1: Yes.
0: You've got me with Manuka honey.
1: Okay.
0: That's the only kind of branded,
1: that's the
0: not
1: only
0: branded
1: one.
0: Honey, but that's the only like unique, different kind of honey. That I know of.
1: Mean.
0: All the other honey for me is just honeybee honey.
1: It's like essential honey in the supermarket.
0: And then exactly.
1: Yeah,
0: give us those facts again.
1: Okay, right. So fact number one, my name is supposedly derived from a word meaning honey. I am home to a native species of bee, which produces a unique type of honey for which I'm very well known. Fact number two, my capital is tiny, being only 0.8 square kilometres in size, and was also my continent's first planned city. It took 15 years in total to construct, making it one of the most rapidly built cities. Fact number three, almost every family member in a household has a car, with the norm being often to receive one when you turn 18. Indeed, there are almost as many cars as there are people. Final fact, my inhabitants are divided when it comes to football allegiances, which will make it interesting during this series of the World Cup, where one half of the country will support Italy and the other half will support a country which I shall not name.
0: So Italy is not in the World Cup, not in this World Cup. But
1: right, well, half of the country will not be busy this year.
0: The country is our mystery country in the World Cup. Do you know?
1: I couldn't possibly say.
0: Right. So, I have no idea where Manuka honey is produced. I don't know where in the world you are, but I'm assuming because you said Italy, it's somewhere in Europe.
1: Right.
0: So you know the fact about the capital city?
1: Yes.
0: Being the smallest, like deliberately made, man-made, city on the continent, did you say?
1: Of that continent.
0: Of that particular continent.
1: Yes, so 0.8 square kilometres.
0: Is it the European continent?
1: Ruth, I wish I could say. I really do. I can't make it too easy for you.
0: No flies on her. Where in the world do you think Content Corey is? Because I have no idea. Please help me out. Ruth@ucb.co.uk or send a WhatsApp 01782 922 220.

0: around the world in 80 seconds. And Content Corrie is here. We've got producer Tom, who has actually popped in. Hello, Tom.
1: Bug!
0: Bug! So you approved of these...
2: I approved of them, yeah.
0: They passed.
2: Are they difficult? Oh dear.
0: They are difficult. Too difficult for me.
3: No sympathy here.
0: No. Remind us of those clues, please.
3: Okay, so fact number one. My name is supposedly derived from a word meaning honey. I'm home to a native species of bee, which produces a unique type of honey for which I'm very well known. Fact number two. My capital is tiny, being only 0.8 square kilometres in size, and was also my continent's first planned city. It took 15 years in total to construct, making it one of the most rapidly built cities in the world. Fact number three, almost every family member in a household will have a car, with the norm being often to receive one on your 18th birthday, and there are almost as many cars as there are people. Final fact, your football fact, my inhabitants are divided when it comes to their football allegiances. During tournaments such as the Euros, or in this case, the World Cup, half of the country will support Italy and the other will support another undisclosed nation. Both sides will go to two different towns to watch their countries of choice play. There you go.
0: You know, I think this is the first time that we've had pretty much every single person getting in touch with a different country.
2: Fantastic.
3: What have I done?
2: No, this is brilliant, Corrie, because I'm going to be really jealous if nobody gets it, because I've always wanted that.
3: Can you imagine? Okay,
0: right.
3: Wow.
0: So let's go with mine first. I decided to go with Hungary because you said it's a name that is derived from honey.
3: Yes.
0: So I've just thought it's the closest one in Europe.
2: Hungry for honey.
0: That's got anything to do with honey, hungry.
3: I see your logic with that too.
0: The hope is that I'm correct.
3: Tom, do you want to do the honours?
2: Do I get to?
3: Yes.
2: Wrong! That's very kind.
0: Taking great delight in this. Shocking. Francis says New Zealand.
3: Oh, Francis, again, I'm afraid.
2: Do I do this every time?
3: Again.
2: Wrong. Sorry, Francis. I've got to be more polite to Francis.
0: Actually, we've got a couple of people who are going with this country. We've got Joshua and Miriam and Peter, actually, listening in from Basingstoke. I wonder if I should hold on to that one. All going with Malta.
3: I can confirm.
2: Right!
3: Correct!
2: It's completely correct.
3: Well done!
0: With all of them, I didn't know which one to go with. So we had Mike, Abigail, Hannah, and Toby all going with Monaco.
3: Okay.
0: As did Wendy also went with Monaco.
2: I can see the why with Monaco, because they're very close to Italy and they're very close to France.
3: And small.
2: And wealthy.
0: Chris in Dunfermline with San Marino.
3: Okay.
0: And we had Blessing in Manchester with Brunei.
3: These are good guesses.
0: Yeah, and they usually are like pretty much on it. We had Anthony with Andorra, Luena with Switzerland. We even had Hannah with Vatican City because of the size.
3: Yes. Yeah, that makes
0: but
3: sense.
0: But unfortunately, all of you are
2: wrong.
3: Sorry, guys.
0: Wow, so big congratulations.
3: Well done.
2: Do you remember, Corrie, who the other football team is that they support?
3: Yes, and I don't know if you caught it, but I almost said it during my facts. And that'll be exciting tonight when half of the country supports England play.
0: Well, I would still not have been the wiser, to be perfectly honest with you.
3: Could have got away with it.
0: Okay, so Malta, I'm going to have a quick look at the map.
2: What's your fun fact,
0: Where is Malta?
3: My fun fact, well, can I just say first, I've actually been to Malta and I love it. So I was so excited because it's the only place we've been.
0: Tell us about Malta.
2: That should have been one of the facts. Corrie has been here.
0: Where is Malta, by the way?
3: It's in Europe.
0: Okay.
3: On, it's a little island.
0: Is it around Greece area?
3: Yes.
0: Okay. Yeah,
2: it's just under Sicily, I believe. Is it?
3: Here we go. I'm just confirming with my map.
2: You've got to be careful with these things.
3: I know. I don't want to.
0: It's fine. I've got the map up. All right. Tell us our. Give us our fun fact.
3: Fun fact. Okay. So, fun fact for today is that during World War One, Malta was known as the nurse of the Mediterranean, which I thought was quite interesting. Because
0: of the honey.
2: They love the honey nurses.
0: Apparently, you know, you could put honey on a wound.
2: Oh, is it good for you?
0: Stuff like Manuka honey, definitely. Yes.
3: We were talking about Manuka honey. We were saying in a supermarket you have regular honey and Manuka honey, and we don't know what other honey there is.
0: Do they, just quickly before you continue with your fact, do they support England because it's a former British colony?
3: Malta? I believe so. Right. I believe so.
2: Or they just love England.
3: Because we're a great team.
0: Okay, carry on with your facts. So they used to be known as the nurse of
3: the Mediterranean.
0: Nice. Okay.
3: Because a large number of wounded soldiers were accommodated on the island.
0: Oh wow, of course, yes.
2: That's lovely.
3: It's very sunny, sort of tranquil place.
2: That's a place I want to be injured in. Like, oh no, I have to return from the front lines to Malta. Oh dear. Oh, thank goodness. I've got all this honey here.
0: Just give me my honey.
3: Anyway.
0: Thank you very much.
3: No worries.
0: Unfortunately, you've stopped my winning streak.
3: Oh, Ruth, I'm sorry.
2: Oh no.
3: But,
2: dear.
3: But Tom, have I done
0: you?
3: You
0: seem absolutely gutted.
2: I'm thrilled.
0: Steve got in touch to say, I've missed the quiz. But I am predicting a 2-1 win for England.
2: God, Steve.
3: Yes, and, come on.
0: As a side note, Malta is beautiful.
2: Yeah, fantastic.
0: Come on, England!
2: Come on, England!
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8: Hi, my name's Ali and I'm from Plymouth College. One of the secrets that I found out about Jesus is that he gives us the opportunity to move forward without the weight of our past pulling us back in and drawing us into despair and trouble. Julius Caesar, the famous Roman emperor, who set out to conquer England some 2,000 years ago by boat. Upon landing on the coast, his soldiers soon realised that the Celts were way more of a task and a trouble they had first thought. What caused Caesar's men more panic was the fear that started to take over them. Caesar made a choice. He burned all the boats one night. As the men camped on the cliffside, in the morning they woke up to no way but to move forward. The secret about Jesus is he does not hold your past against you.
0: I have finally found Malta, which is off the coast of Libya, north of Libya, in a tiny little island south of Palermo, the island. And so not close to Greece, really. It's a lot closer to Italy. Anyway, thank you to Content Corey and Content Tom.

Austin and Lindsay Adamek with that. This is Where I Belong. In a moment, we've got our bookends, Learning God's Word, Old Testament and New Testament. Remember, these are on our UCB2 Facebook group.

Learning God's Word, Old Testament and New Testament. A couple of verses, one from the Old Testament and one from the New Testament every day, and attempting to memorize these two, along with where they come from, and being able to say them off by heart on Friday at about the same time. So here we go, your Old Testament bookend. The Lord replied, "My presence will go with you, and I will give you rest." Exodus chapter 33 and verse 14 is where that one is from. And then our New Testament bookend, "Come to me, all you who are weary and burdened, and I will give you rest." And that one comes from Matthew chapter 11 and verse 28. You know, there are times when we strive because we fear that everything depends on us. We don't want to release our responsibilities or responsibilities into the hands of anybody else. But these verses remind us that true rest requires faith. It means trusting that while we pause, pray, and surrender our concerns, God continues to work. Rest is not laziness. It is confidence in God's faithful care. Trust Him to take care of you. Your New Testament bookend, "The Lord replied, my presence will go with you and I will give you rest." Exodus 33 and verse 14. And your New Testament bookend, "Come to me, all you who are weary and burdened, and I will give you rest." And that's from Matthew 11, verse 28. We'll have another go tomorrow, learning God's Word, Old Testament and New Testament. It is our bookend.

Dave Bell and Heaven Here on Earth. He is part of Blessed Fest 2026, Saturday the 5th of September, singing alongside the likes of Philippa Hanna, Gas Street Music, The Big Sing. We've also got Sound of Wales that'll be there. It's well worth checking out, and you can book your tickets on eventbrite.co.uk. It's going to be the largest family Christian music festival held in Wales. That's Saturday the 5th of September from 11 in the morning until 9:30 in the evening. Blessed Fest 2026. Right. A lot of you have been requesting a song we're about to hear. It was actually released a while back, but we've got it for the first time here on UCB2 as part of our new releases, a brand new one from Pat Barrett. Now, it is well worth checking out the YouTube video of this one because Pat Barrett has recorded with his dad, and it's a lovely, beautiful song. But for now, take a listen to it on UCB2. It's called I've Got a Fire.

0: New on the playlist, it's called I've Got a Fire. It's fun, it's beautiful, the words are fantastic. Well worth checking out the music video as well. A recording he did with his dad, that's Pat Barrett here on UCB2. James brings us the news at 5 o'clock. And then in the next hour, the final of this series on spiritual pathways. And today's really rings true with me. It is the contemplative pathway. That's coming up.
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2: This Is Our Story is a new book from UCB, tracing the journey of United Christian Broadcasters over four decades through opposition, breakthrough, and extraordinary moments of God's provision. What began with a simple vision and a handful of people willing to trust God has grown into a ministry reaching millions across the UK and beyond. It's a story of faith in action, of lives changed, of ordinary people stepping forward even when the path wasn't clear. But this is not just a story about the past. It's a reminder that God is still at work today, still speaking, still moving, and still inviting people to play their part. You can order your copy of This Is Our Story at ucb.co.uk/our story.
3: This is Andrew Palau. Related to anxiety, the Bible has a clear message about worry. We don't need it. Luke points out that none of us can add a single hour to our lives by worrying. So how should we deal with it? At times, I've dealt with worry and anxiety by venting to a friend or trying to forget the issue with a few hours of television. While these reactions may bring some immediate relief, there's only one sure way to replace that anxiety with joy. Psalm 94:19 tells us, "When anxiety was great within me, you brought me joy. You brought joy to my soul." So, when dealing with anxiety, it's easy to fall back on whatever activity makes us feel comfortable, makes us safe, numbs us. But the next time you're looking for real comfort, ask yourself, will this bring joy to my soul, or is this just a distraction? Turn to the Lord instead. Turn to the Word of God. His peace is different. It's deeper than the consolation of the world. Give Him your anxieties and worry no more. Only His unfailing grace can bring long-term, joyful restoration to your precious soul. God loves you. Go for it.

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2: UCB News at 5 o'clock. I'm James Morris. A man's been found guilty of the attempted murder of three children in Dublin in an attack which sparked disorder in the city in 2023. Algerian national Riyad Bouchaka lived in Ireland for 25 years. The mother of one of the injured girls says her daughter now uses a wheelchair and cannot swallow safely. You might find her account distressing.
3: I just ran. There were like six people around her. She was on the floor and they were trying to resuscitate her. The person responsible, they were putting him in the ambulance. One police officer, he said, they're still working on her. I said, just let them. I can't do anything. The people who needed to be with her were with her.
2: Two police officers are under investigation for potential gross misconduct over the arrest of student Henry Novak as he lay dying in Southampton last year. The 18-year-old could be heard saying he couldn't breathe in body cam footage. Officials in Belgium say at least six people have died in a fire at a block of flats on the outskirts of Antwerp. Police say it was caused by a technical failure on the ground floor, though higher levels appear the worst hit. The tower's home to more than 200 people. The Halifax brand's being scrapped after 173 years on British high streets, with all accounts being rebranded to owners Lloyds over time. Customers don't need to do anything. And England have made three changes for their World Cup last 32 knockout match with DR Congo, which is just kicking off in Atlanta. Declan Rice and Jed Spence are in, while Bukayo Saka's on the bench. Ebenezer Church in Bristol have set up a community fan zone for people to watch it, and one of the leaders there, Stuart North, believes football is coming home, starting with victory tonight.
4: I think anything could happen. I'm hopeful. We would love to see England progress further. I think we'll do 2 or 3 nil in the kind of normal match.
2: A win for England would set up a match against Mexico in the last 16. And that's the latest UCB news. Your next update in an hour.
5: Thanks, James. And weather-wise, windy in the north with outbreaks of rain this evening. Heavier times, this will turn drier overnight. Cloud reaching southern areas a bit later, bringing coastal and hill fog to the southwest. And then for tomorrow, cloud and patchy rain clearing the far south throughout the day. Largely dry elsewhere with sunny spells, remaining windy in the northeast, cool in the northwest and warm in the southeast.
6: From the Bible. But the wisdom that comes from heaven is first of all pure, then peace-loving, considerate, submissive, full of mercy and good fruit, impartial and sincere. James 3:17.

Eden McWhorter, Jason Claiborne, and Highest Praise, 6 after 5. Very good to be with you on The Drive Show. UCB2, I'm Ruth. It's also the very first day of July. Happy birthday to you. Happy anniversary to you. UCB1's Joel is celebrating his birthday today. And so very big happy birthday to you, Joel. And England play DRC, especially for your birthday or your anniversary. Just kicking off right now. I'll keep an eye on the match, but the reality is that I'm here with you on The Drive Show. If you've got the radio tuned on and the screen on and the volume down in the background, keeping an eye on England, you are very welcome to do whatever works for you. But thank you for choosing your UCB2. Got the word for today in a moment and wrapping up that 6-part series on spiritual pathways, taking a look at the contemplative pathway. As I was reading that this morning, I was thinking, oh, that sounds a lot like me, actually. So we'll have a listen into that. It's on the way after this.

0: Matt Maher, Ellie Limebear, and Alive and Breathing. Wow, that is so stunning. Just after 10 past five.
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2: The word for today is Spiritual Pathways, Part 6. In Psalm 62 and verse 1 we read, "Truly my soul silently waits for God." The contemplative pathway. If you relate to God best through the contemplative pathway, you love large blocks of quietness and uninterrupted time alone. It's very likely that when you were a child, your parents would tell you to go outside and play with other kids more. Reflection comes naturally to you. You often feel like an observer in life. Here are some scriptures you easily identify with. Meditate within your heart on your bed and be still, Selah. Psalm 4 verse 4. Rest in the Lord and wait patiently for him. Do not fret. Psalm 37 verse 7. Be still and know that I am God. Psalm 46 verse 10. Truly my soul silently waits for God. From him comes my salvation. God is most present to you when distractions and noises are removed. Images, metaphors, and pictures help you as you pray. If you get too busy or spend too much time with too many people hanging around, you begin to feel drained and stretched thin. You do not require much external stimulation. Making time to listen to God in silence and solitude is vital to the health of your soul, and it's necessary for you to experience a deepening sense of his presence. You need regular, protected, intense, undistracted time alone. But here's a word of caution. The Bible says in 1 John 4 verse 11, "If God so loved us, we also ought to love one another." And love takes time and effort. Sometimes it requires sacrifice. One of the best ways to show your love for God is to show it to the people around you whom God loves. And that's the word for today on UCB.

0: Church of the King and come just as you are. Well, if you're not keeping tabs on the England DRC match, I can confirm that in the seventh minute, Dr. Congo scored. The Democratic Republic of Congo scored. You've got Brian Sapanga scoring in the seventh minute. And so at the moment, it is DRC winning by one against England. Anyway, let's get back to the radio show, so, shall we? Happy music. We've got the blessing on the way. Also got a new song here on UCB2 because it is the 1st of July. And so brand new music. If you've been listening into UCB2 throughout the day, you'll have already had a little bit of a taste of some of our new songs. And so we've got a new one from Eric Nieder alongside a nice golden oldie, Classic Praise from Tim Hughes. That's on the way.
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7: Hi, I'm Fred Drummond from Evangelical Alliance. In that first early church, in Acts chapter 2, in verse 43, it says this: Everyone was filled with awe at the many wonders and signs performed by the apostles. Isn't that what partly at least it means when the kingdom is coming? That it is the gospel of the kingdom? Good news is being shared and lived out and developed by ordinary people in ordinary places, trusting an extraordinary God. God is spectacular. The early church, there was always a story to hear. Everybody had a sense of awe.

Laura Kazor and Only You. Hello to Mike listening in from Radcliffe on Trent, sitting and listening into the radio, thinking about what he's going to have for tea last night. Today, together with St. Mary's Church, they've been handing out free lemonade to all the school kids on their way home. A lovely thing to do. Absolutely love that. Nice one. Right, remember this one from 2020?

Harry Job, Cody Carnes, and The Blessing. It really became the anthem of 2020. Right, we're about to get stuck into old and new, and a song first released in 2007. But first, I did want to say hello to Nima Sin and to Deborah, Nima Sin's daughter, listening in from Germany. They came over all the way over from Germany to join us for One Story, His Glory. Thank you so much for joining us. Thank you for the sacrifices that you made to be there. So many people joining us on that day. If you want to listen back and check it out, even for you, if you were there, I spoke to one of my colleagues today. She said she's already watched it back 3 times and just loving it because it's such a special time. But really, really good to hear from you. Thank you so much, Nimison, to let me know that you are listening in. I had the privilege of praying for her as well, which is very cool. Alrighty, here we go, our old and new. This song was written by Tim Hughes and Nick Herbert, and it was originally released on the live recording released on the 21st of April in 2009. It featured on the album Happy Day, Live Worship from London. This song was later introduced as a studio recorded track on the album Love Shine Through, and released in March on the 11th of March 2011. It's called Jesus Saves.

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Beautiful, Eric Nida, and Praise You All the Same. I love it. You're going to hear it a lot during the month of July. It's a new addition to our UCB2 playlist. And before that, our nice golden oldie, Tim Hughes and Jesus Saves, a song that was written by him and Nick Herbert and was first released on a live recording in April 2009. We have your tea time tune on the way after this.

So lovely. It's called Sing. Recorded live. That's KXC Worship. Quarter to six, and it's time for your tea time tune. Let me know what you'd like to hear next on your radio. So we've got two Planet Shakers songs. We have got a new Planet Shakers song on your radio, which was released earlier this year off an album called Open Door. The entire album was recorded live in Melbourne in Australia. I have to say, I really love the music of Planet Shakers. This new album is quite difficult to find radio edits of, but it is so stunning. When I saw it come out earlier this year, I just spent ages listening into the entire album, and so well worth checking out if you like their music. It's called Open Door, and they've only just also released a new standalone single called I Will Go. So again, if you enjoy their music, it's definitely worth checking out. Going back a few years though, in 2008, they released a song called Come Holy Spirit. We've had it on our playlist for a while, and it comes off an album called All for Love, and it is our A choice. So would you like to hear this one next? Let me finish that song there. There we go.

22220. 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
4: Hey, this is Craig Denham from Love Church Scotland. Every bank holiday in the UK, one TV channel or another will inevitably show the musical movie Annie. In the story of Annie, we meet a spirited orphan longing for a place to call home. Amongst hardship and cruelty, she dreams of being adopted. Then a twist of fate brings her into the life of billionaire philanthropist Oliver Warbucks. As Annie enters his lavish mansion, she's astounded by its beauty, but what truly touches her heart is Grace's words. You won't have to do any cleaning while you're with us, Annie. You are our guest. In much the same way, when we come home to God, we don't have to earn our stay. Jesus has already paid the price for us. We are welcomed into his kingdom with open arms, not as servants, but as beloved children.
0: Hillary also listening in from Germany and getting her vote in for the tea time tune. These were your choices, your A choice.

And the song that got the most votes is your B choice. Thank you so much for playing along. Off the Legacy album released in 2017, it's Here's My Life from Planet Shakers.

Your bee choice and your tea time tune for Wednesday, Planet Shakers, and Here's My Life, released in 2017 on the Legacy album. Remember, listen out for that new single that we've got from them, released on the Open Door album earlier this year. It's called I Just Want You. Okay, we have got the news on the way with James at 6 o'clock, and then coming up in the next hour, your MCQ, and it's got something to do with England playing at a Football World Cup tournament in the past.

Hillsong Worship together with Tasha Cobbs Leonard on that one. It's called Awake My Soul. We've got your MCQ on the way, and it's got something to do with the World Cup, England, and a few years ago. It's on the way after this one from Paul Good.

0: So given that England and the DRC are playing at the moment in the Football World Cup, where the DRC is leading 1-0, that's not the reason that I decided to use this MCQ. It's just the fact that England is actually playing. Come on, England. Anyway, back to the MCQ. Which England player scored the country's first ever World Cup hat-trick? Was it A, Geoff Hurst, B, Gary Lineker, C, Jimmy Greaves? Any idea? The thing about this, your MCQ, remember, means the answer's in there. So even if you have no idea, just have a guess. Which England player scored the country's first ever World Cup hat-trick? Was it A, Geoff Hurst, B, Gary Lineker, or C, Jimmy Greaves? Let me know on ruth@ucb.co.uk or send a WhatsApp to 01782 922 220.
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3: Hi, this is Oliver Evans, pastor of the Rock Church Bradford. Friend Nicky Gumbel says, with trust in God comes peace and sleep. My father was a pastor for many years, and at children dedication services, he always used to quote from Psalm 127, "Unless the Lord builds the house, its builders labour in vain. And unless the Lord watches over the city, the guards stand watch in vain." Friend, that message of trust can often be a great comfort, but also be a tremendous challenge to us. Is God a part of everything that you're doing today? Are there any areas of our lives where we're going it alone and therefore we're labouring in vain? If we want our lives to have lasting value, we need to make sure that we're partnering with the Holy Spirit and not going alone.
0: What I can tell you is that we have had responses to the MCQ, but we don't have any correct responses. So you may need to have another go. Here's a reminder of your MCQ for this evening. Which England player scored the first ever World Cup hat-trick? Was it A, Geoff Hurst, B, Gary Lineker, or C, Jimmy Greaves? The answer's on the way after this one from St. Aldate's Worship.

Mike in Radcliffe has been back in touch. He's decided what to eat for tonight. Just had a wonderfully delicious sardine salad. Sardines is something I haven't had for a long time, and I love fish. I tend to stick with salmon and mackerel and haddock. You have made me hungry for sardines now. Sardines on toast. Yummy. Anyway, Mike did say that if England score again, he might switch the radio off and put the telly on so he could watch. And that's why he's still with me. Which I'm very grateful for. Because, yeah, England haven't scored yet. Big hello to Pastor Loiso getting in touch, and Simon first in today with the correct answer. This one. So, which England player scored the country's first ever World Cup hat trick? Was it A, Geoff Hurst, B, Gary Lineker, or C, Jimmy Greaves? So congratulations to Pastor Loiso and Simon for getting the answer correct. Simon in first, Geoff Hurst. Yep. He scored England's first and still only men's World Cup hat-trick in the 1966 FIFA World Cup final against West Germany. England won, as we painfully know all these years later, 4-2 in extra time. Geoff Hurst scored in the 18th minute, the 101st minute, and the 120th minute. Amazing. His third goal sparked one of the most famous pieces of football commentary ever. The football commentator said, "Some people are on the pitch. They think it's over. It is now." Yeah, nothing like that. But anyway, you know what I mean. The often quoted lines in British sporting history. Remarkably, no player before or since has scored a hat-trick in the men's World Cup final. Interesting. Interestingly, Mbappe came closest in 2022. He scored three times in the final against Argentina. However, one of his goals came in a penalty shootout. So that record still remains. Astonishing. Geoff Hurst, the first and only hat-trick scorer in a men's World Cup, and that was back in 1966. I think that needs to change this year. Come on.

Worship for everyone and hope. Well, it is the 1st of July and that means we've got new music. Have you been enjoying the new additions to the playlist? If you've heard them, noticed a new song, maybe a new artist, loving the new music so far. I was so excited to hear this song a little while ago and I'm so happy that it was added to the playlist. I'm not part of the UCB2 music team, so I don't get to choose the songs that we hear on the radio, apart from, mind you, the Jazz Cafe. I absolutely do choose all of that music. But I'm very pleased to announce that we've got a new song from a group called Presence Music. This one is called Pick Up That Book. It's a great track. And by the way, well worth checking out the music video for this one.

just in case you're interested, England have scored in the match. And so it's 1-1.

It's UCB2 with the group Friedelis Worship, which means peace and delight, which is derived from Dutch. Vrede means peace, and the song To Hold My Hand. Right, it's time for your moment of reflection, and this evening our thought comes from Max Lucado and a book he's written called Anxious for Nothing, Finding Calm in a Chaotic World. He's been writing about no exemption for anxiety, which I found quite fascinating, especially given that I was reading Philippians chapter 4 just this morning. He writes, anxiety is a meteor shower of what ifs. The sky is falling, and it's falling disproportionately on you. Anxiety ain't fun. One would think that Christians would be exempt from anxiety, but we are not. It's enough to make us wonder if the Apostle Paul was out of touch with reality when he wrote in Philippians chapter 4 and verse 6, be anxious for nothing. Is that what he meant, though? Not exactly. He wrote the phrase in the present active tense, implying an ongoing state, as if to say, don't let anything in life leave you perpetually breathless and in angst. The presence of anxiety is unavoidable, but the prison of anxiety is optional. Could you use some calm? Of course you could. We all could. We all could use a word of comfort, and God is ready to give it. Be anxious for nothing. Pray and give your concerns to God. Philippians chapter 4 and verse 6. You can read that thought on maxlucado.com, where he's been writing from his book, Anxious for Nothing, Finding Calm in a Chaotic World.

0: And Kane has scored again. And so at the moment, 86 minutes of the game, England, DRC, and England lead 2-1. Gastric Music, Millie Ferguson and Taku Madeira with Keep On Proving It. Ethel's been in touch to give me a little heads up on what's coming up on the Gospel Rhythms show, which is here from 7 o'clock this evening. She's going to introduce you to some new Gospel Rhythms. She's got fun new songs on the playlist starting this evening, which is very cool. And then tonight's Gospel Spotlight is from a London-based singer-songwriter who has a passion for making R&B and neo-soul music with a gospel flair. Looking forward to that. She's going to finish the hour with a praise party. Now that sounds good. That's Ethel bringing you Gospel Rhythms from 7.
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5: Hello, my name is Rob McFarlane from McFarlaneMinistries.com. Proverbs 3 verse 5 and 6 says, "Trust in the Lord with all your heart and lean not on your own understanding. In all your ways submit to Him, and He will make your paths straight." In our journey through life, we often encounter decisions and uncertainties. This verse encourages us to place our complete trust in God rather than relying solely on our own understanding. When we submit our plans to Him, He promises to guide us and make our paths straight, providing clarity in moments of confusion. Are you trusting God with your current situation? Let go of your worries and surrender your plans to Him today, knowing that He has your best interests at heart. God is faithful, and we can trust Him.

Diamond Reeves and Hold On Job. Thanks so much for your company. Thank you for choosing your UCB2. I'm Ruth. This has been your Drive Show. We've got Ethel bringing us gospel rhythms. At the moment, England lead the DRC 2-1 to Harry Kane goals. There is 6 minutes of added time, however, so wait and see what happens. If England do win, they go through to play Mexico at 1 o'clock in the morning. Oh, it's going to be late. God bless and good night.

It's called Out Music with Joy. You're listening to Gospel Rhythms here on UCB2. I'm Ethel Madavenu. I'm keeping you company until 8 p.m. this evening. Thank you so much for joining me. Oh, there is so much gospel goodness to squeeze into this just under an hour that we have together, you and I. But just in case nobody said this to you yet, pinch punch, first day of the month. Yes, we are officially in the second half of 2026. Can you believe it? 6 months gone, done and dusted. Maybe you're looking back at that and like, wow, time flies when you're having fun. Maybe you're looking back at it and thinking, God, what on earth was that? I know, I think I kind of fall into that camp of just looking and being really confused about what exactly is going on and why some of the things that I thought would happen haven't happened, or why things that have happened that I was like, I thought I was immune from that. But something I'm learning definitely in this season is that regardless of how I feel, honestly, thank God his goodness, his mercy is not dependent on our feelings, right? But regardless of how I feel, God is still good. He is with you. He's for you. He's watching over you and bringing you peace, even in the darkest of times. And this is your invitation to bring whatever is on your heart to God this evening in praise and in prayer. There'll be lots of great tunes that you'll hear that will help you do just that. And as I mentioned, it is a brand new month, which means brand new music to the Gospel Rhythms playlist. This one is from Terri Ann and CeCe Winans.

Terry Ann featuring Cece Winans there. That one is called Testimony here on Gospel Rhythms. Now, that one is brand new to our playlist for this month with the incredible sounds of a woman that needs very little introduction. Of course, the gospel legend that is Cece Winans. But if you don't know about Terry Ann, you need to know about this woman. She was raised in Memphis, Tennessee, and she first turned heads touring with the legendary Toby Mac in his Diverse City band. But in 2024, she had a massive breakout year as a solo artist. Her debut album, Give It Time, completely took off, landing her a massive top 10 hit, a Dove Award nomination for New Artist of the Year, and even her debut at the iconic Grand Ole Opry. Now, but Terry Ann isn't just about the music. She has a massive heart for ministry as well. She works closely with 8 Days of Hope to rebuild communities after disasters and raise critical awareness for safe houses to help survivors of human trafficking. Her heart really shines through this track, as you can hear their testimony, which funnily enough was released in 2025, but she got CC'd, but in the best way, because she got to collaborate with Cece Winans. And that is the song that you hear today. And she says that we are left with no choice but to look in the mirror and to proclaim to the world that we are living, breathing testimony, all because of what the Lord has done. If you haven't heard any of her other music, you should check it out. She's got such a broad sound, I think. Like, as you heard there, she can give you some really good worshipful gospel. But she's also released some tracks that are just really good fun, just full of joy. I remember listening to her first album and thinking, wow, she's incredible. So make sure you check out her music wherever you get yours.

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1: Deborah there with Never Let Me Down here on Gospel Rhythms. And if you like that, I've got plenty more good tunes to come for you this evening. So make sure you stick around, including the Gospel Spotlight, which is coming up for you just after these next two songs. An opportunity to celebrate the UK gospel scene. Don't go anywhere.

is Sarah Wonders there with I Just Want You. And before that, you heard Sound of Blackness with Hold On, Change Is Coming. You're listening to Gospel Rhythms here on UCB2. I'm Ethel Madaveni. I'm keeping you company until 8 p.m. this evening. Thank you so, so much for joining me. And if you're just joining, great timing, because it's time for the Gospel Spotlight. This is where I get the immense privilege to bring you a track from a UK-based gospel artist or group, because it's just amazing how much talent that we have right here in the UK. And it's only right that we make sure we shine a light on these incredible artists. Today you're going to hear from a singer-songwriter named Kay Marie. In fact, she describes her vibe as Christian gospel R&B. Now, Kay Marie's journey into music is quite personal. She grew up singing with her family in church, but her music ministry really took off after navigating heavy personal trials, including battling through a period of suicidal thoughts. Now, she calls her walk with Jesus a prodigal son journey of completely surrendering her life to him. And today she balances this growing music platform while actively training to be a medical doctor. Just in case you missed what I said, she is training to be a doctor whilst also having a full-fledged music career. Some people could just do it all, okay? Some people are blessed with with this anointing, because I don't know how they do it. It's incredible. Favor ain't fair, let's just say that. Now, this track that you're about to hear perfectly captures what makes Kay Marie so unique. She has this neo-soul Christian R&B vibe, like I mentioned, and actually, I'm finding this quite prevalent in the UK gospel scene. And honestly, as a fan of neo soul and R&B, and I love Jesus and I love gospel music, I'm so here for it. So this is Kay Marie with What God Can Do. Have a listen.

0: I love that one. Honestly, I love this track. It's so good. And I love when she quotes from Philippians in the middle there. But something about this song also reminds me of Matthew 11, 28 to 29, which you may have heard in other versions. But I love how Eugene Peterson paraphrases it in the Message version. Are you tired, worn out, burned out on religion? Come to me, get away with me, and you'll recover your life. I'll show you how to take a real rest. Walk with me and work with me. Watch how I do it. Learn the unforced rhythms of grace. I won't lay anything heavy or ill-fitting on you. Keep company with me and you'll learn to live freely and lightly. An amazing reminder there that when we lay down our burdens, our anxiety, our worries, we can make space in our lives for what God can do. So thank you for that reminder, Kay Marie. And if you like the sound of that track, you will love, love, love her music. I highly recommend checking out some of her other tracks. And I think that you'll be a fan, like me. And as she says in her bio, all songs point to Christ. But for today, it's Kay Marie with What God Can Do, your gospel spotlight for this week.
1: If you're riding your car, you might need to pull over for this one. Come on.

Now, I don't know about you, but I always find myself getting really busy around this time of year. And maybe it's because, you know, it's summer and the days are longer, so you feel like you have to pack them with lots to do. But before your diary gets too full, I just wanted to remind you to make sure you mark the 28th to the 30th of August. That's the August bank holiday weekend, because that is when Big Church Festival is happening. It's an opportunity for thousands of Christians to come together to worship, praise and fellowship. Now, there will be some amazing gospel artists at Big Church Fest this year, namely Cece Winans, who you've heard from already today. She is described as the best-selling and most awarded female gospel artist in history. She's making her Big Church Festival debut, so you don't want to miss that. But of course, there'll also be Volney Morgan and New Ye. They are high energy. They're amazing. If you've heard their music here on Gospel Rhythms, it's basically that, but on a stage. And I'm pretty sure they do like treadmill exercising for every single rehearsal or something, because the way that they'd be running around on the stage but still able to sound incredible is just phenomenal to me. But they will be at Big Church Fest. Lecrae will be there too, the pioneering Christian hip-hop and urban gospel heavyweight, as he is described. You don't want to miss him. There'll also be artists like the London Christian Choir, Bushley G, and many more, like Elevation Rhythm, Lauren Daigle and Wilson, The King and Country, Bethel will be there, Rent Collective, so many amazing great artists. You'll hear good music but also opportunities to worship and praise God with others. The most important thing, though, UCB is once again partnering with Big Church Festival, and there's a special discount on your ticket as a friend of UCB, and you can book your ticket via the website ucb.co.uk/Big Church Festival. Make sure you book in.

0: Hey, thank you so much for joining me for this week's Gospel Rhythms. I hope you've had the best time celebrating the joy that is gospel music. I know I have. I count it an absolute privilege and joy to get to do this with you every single week. And guess what? We do it again next week, same time, same place, right here, UCB2 at 7 p.m. Make sure you stick around. Worship and the Word is on next, taking you all the way till 11 p.m. And I'm going to leave you with a praise party to take you to the 8 o'clock news. This is Virtue with Give Him the Praises. Have a blessed week. I'll see you on Wednesday.
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count that high. Seth Sluter there with Counting My Blessings here on UCB2. It's 5 minutes past eight this Wednesday. Becky Prophet here. Welcome to your worship and the word on UCB2. And yes, it's officially July now. I mean, I don't know what that means, but it's worth celebrating a new month. Of course it is. Happy 1st of July, everyone. Great music and great teaching on the way. And I'll tell you all about it, as I always do, after I play you a great song from the Journey Worship Co. It's called

On the way this Wednesday at 10 past 9 this evening, we'll have day 3 of our Bible quiz, sticking with the Book of Ruth this week. 9:30, we'll be bringing us Jeff Vines. And at 10 past 10, we'll have the UCB word for today. And then sort of to round the evening off, around about 10:30, I'll be bringing us an evening reflection. But in a few minutes, we'll be back in Scotland for tonight's Word of Hope after a play of this from Chase & Co. It's called And So Much More.

0: It's now time for our teaching called The Word of Hope. And this week we have been joined by Martin Ayers from the St. Silas Church in Glasgow. He started a series on Monday called Coming Soon. And tonight he is bringing us part three of that series. So turn your Bibles to Revelation 5. And let's hear a word called Behind the Scenes.
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2: Well, I wonder if you thought before what it might be like to live in a country where you can't access truth. Some of you will have had that experience, just thinking about where people in our church family have lived. But there are countries in the world where the state controls the media and where there are lies kind of infiltrated down to the people. So the people are left in the dark as to what's really going on. And it's disturbingly common through history and around the world for that to happen, that you could find yourself living in a country where you're given misinformation. It happened in the Second World War. If you were living in Nazi Germany, everything that you could see around you spoke of the power of the Nazi army and of the Third Reich. And the national news made you think that anything other than Nazi world domination was unthinkable. The Nazi advance was inevitable. Nazi victory was inescapable. So the BBC from Britain started broadcasting in German to Germany on the radio at that time. And it meant that if you were in Germany, there was an alternative. You could go home and in private, in secrecy, you could tune in your radio to listen to the truth, a different story about what was going on at the time, reliable information from outside about what was really going on. Now, for us, Revelation chapters 4 and 5 show us that spiritually speaking, our situation is not so different to that. Day by day, the message that we hear from people all around us is that what you can see is all that counts. There is nothing else that is relevant to your life than the material. In fact, lots of people we would hear saying that the material universe is all that there is. There is nothing else to think about. But in these chapters, the Apostle John, a close follower of Jesus, who says in one of his letters that he saw Jesus with his own eyes and touched him, he was with him, he was given access in a vision to the hidden reality behind what we see today. We can believe it because of who Jesus showed himself to be, the witnesses of his earthly life, the apostles and the followers of Jesus, testify to us about Jesus so that we can believe a revelation like this. And later in life, John was given this revelation from Jesus of heaven now and of what is to come. And chapters 4 and 5 of Revelation are like the hinge on which the whole book turns. Already in chapters 2 and 3, we heard letters from the risen Jesus to churches. And they are like the application section of the book, because they prepare us as Christians for how we're meant to live today and the kinds of issues we might face while we wait for Jesus to return, as he's promised to do. And in them, Jesus promises a wonderful future from him and with him for everyone who will patiently endure, who keeps holding on to what we have from Jesus faithfully and who keeps loving him. There's this great future that he promises. And from chapter 6 onwards in the book, we're going to hear continued revelation of things that are coming soon to our world. But in between those letters and promises and the words about what's coming, we get these two chapters, and we get a setting in chapter 4 and then a drama in chapter 5. So the scene is set in chapter 4, and it's about a throne at the center of heaven. John gets brought to a breathtaking place. If you just have a look with me again at chapter 4, verse 1. After this, I looked, and there before me was a door standing open in heaven. And the voice I had first heard speaking to me like a trumpet said, "Come up here and I will show you what must take place after this." So just imagine you're in the picture, in the position that John is in here, because in a sense, as we've got this book, we're all in that position with John tonight. Picture before you an open door, and if you go through the door, you will see into heaven and what it's like. Heaven itself, ultimate reality. Would you go through the door? If we're people who are sincerely searching for truth, if we want to live our lives by the truth, we want to go through that door, don't we? And see reality. This is the kind of the red pill, blue pill moment in The Matrix. If you've never seen that film, The Matrix, or you've not seen it for years, in The Matrix, the main character, Neo, gets given a choice between taking a red pill and a blue pill. And if he takes the blue pill, he will stay in the contented experience of ordinary life, life as we see it all around us. But if he takes the blue pill, he will wake up in the real world and see the real truth, however unsettling that might be, the actual life-changing truth of what's really going on. And so it is here for John that if we choose the red pill, we're choosing to allow God to reveal to us the spiritual truth of what's going on right now, behind the scene, behind what we can see. And the big idea, as we heard last week, as we had Rob with us explaining Revelation 4, is that John sees a throne in heaven. If you look down again at chapter 4 and just scan your eyes down, repeated 10 times in the chapter is the word throne. Verse 2 is the first example. Once I was in the spirit, and there before me was a throne in heaven with someone sitting on it. And the one on the throne, he says, is majestic in verse 2. So he says he has the appearance of jasper and ruby, two immensely precious stones. And there's a rainbow encircling the throne, which is the rainbow was God's gift to us, a symbol of God's mercy and his faithfulness around the throne of his holy justice. And the Holy Spirit is there. In verse 5, it talks about the seven blazing lamps that are the seven spirits of God. So a reference there to the Spirit, the Holy Spirit. And before the throne, there is this sea of glass that is completely calm, clear as crystal, to signify to us that God is completely in control of his creation. And heaven is a place of worship. So surrounding the throne are these magnificent angelic beings. There are 24 thrones with 24 elders on them, probably angels, but representing the people of God, 12 tribes of Israel, 12 apostles leading the people of God. And they cast their crowns before the throne. And before the throne are four awesome angels, these incredible creatures whose likenesses are the symbols of imperial power, creatures who rule. So there's the lion, and the lion rules the wild, and there's the ox rules the livestock, and there's the eagle, and the eagle rules the skies, and there's man who rules creation on behalf of God when things are right. And these creatures of supreme strength, they all bow down themselves before the throne. And they worship him. That's key. In verses 8 through 11, especially when we get to verses 9 through 11, you can see these songs that are being said day and night in verse 8. They never stop saying, "Holy, holy, holy is the Lord." And then they worship him in verse 11. So a key theme in these two chapters is worship. In the Roman world, where these first Christians were, where John was, and where these churches were, Jesus is writing to, people worshipped many gods, a whole catalogue of gods. And alongside them, they worshipped the emperor. They would say, "Caesar is worthy. Caesar is Lord." And the word "worthy" and the word "worship" are connected. When you worship something, you're saying that they are worth your praise. They are worth you giving them all you've got. That there's that kind of idea of worthiness in worship, ascribing worth to them. And when we worship, we ascribe to someone or something reverence, trust, love, service. We worship when we take something or someone beyond ourselves and we depend on them to find meaning, significance, fulfillment. So in our culture today, instead of worshipping big faraway gods like they did in the Roman world, we tend to worship small, nearby things. We worship things in our material world. We worship money, and we worship sex, and we worship success, and we worship comfort. And when we turn created things like that into gods and we worship them, it kind of reduces us, it diminishes us, because we were made to worship something eternal and transcendent. And you get shaped by what you worship. So what John sees here is that whatever the people around us are worshiping today, heaven is a place where the God of the Bible is being worshipped. He's on a throne and he's being worshipped. And when we see that, when we can keep our eyes fixed through that door in heaven, it empowers us to live really valuable Christian lives today, faithful lives, lives that really count in the world today, lives that make a difference. As we just think about the decisions we make that other people find mad, baffling, because they don't fit with what they are living for and what they think that you need in life. When we give to God our holidays, many of you will work in environments, offices, where people find it baffling if you get back from summer and they find that you took a week and a half of your annual leave to go and help on a Christian youth camp. But it makes sense to do that if your eyes are fixed on the throne and God in heaven. Or we think about our bodies, just teeing up later, Roots Plus tonight. I remember a non-Christian friend saying to me in the pub, he said, I think that the Christian view of sex and marriage and all that, like not living together till you're married, is the worst possible preparation you could have for trying to find the ideal partner for life. And a Christian friend of mine replied and said, well, I think it comes back to the fundamentals of what you believe about God. I believe that God made me, and I believe that he's good. So I believe that it's worth doing things his way with my body and with my life. See, he was trying to describe it as an act of worship, that God is worthy of our trust. That's living out Revelation 4:11 here on earth, worshipping God with our lives. We need to see what John saw, that in heaven, whatever people are worshipping around here, however scary it might be when people look at us differently for not worshipping what they worship, we know there is a higher throne where God is the one who is worthy. So John has set the scene, and now we get to the extraordinary drama in chapter 5. And John sees three things in chapter 5. They're on the sheets. The first is a scroll and a crisis in heaven. So look with me at chapter 5, verse 1. Then I saw in the right hand of him who sat on the throne a scroll with writing on both sides and sealed with seven seals. So this scroll is in God's right hand, and it's all rolled up. And I think the best way to imagine this scroll rolled up is that if there was a seal, and when you break the seal and unroll it, there's then another seal and then another seal. And that's how the chapters of Revelation will unfold, as these seals are broken one by one. But at the moment, the scroll is being held in God's right hand and it's all sealed up. It's got writing on both sides, which my guess is that the writing is on both sides because God is into the details. He's got everything planned out in his plans for the future. And in verse 2, we hear the most important question in the universe. It's asked by a mighty angel. Have a look with me at verse 2. Who is worthy to break the seals and open the scroll? And this is massive, right? Because it's not just, I don't think, about breaking the seals so we will hear what's going to happen. The way that God makes things happen in creation is by his word, his powerful word. And his words are on the scroll. So long as that scroll remains sealed, God's purposes for creation cannot take place. So who is worthy? Silence in heaven. Have a look at verse 3. But no one in heaven or on earth or under the earth could open the scroll or even look inside it. So John's reaction is appropriate. Verse 4, I wept and wept. because no one was found who was worthy to open the scroll or look inside. And really, this is how we should all feel if we could know the truth deeply enough. If God's will cannot be done in our world, it is cause for devastation. We pray in the prayer Jesus taught us, "Thy will be done on earth as it is in heaven." And here is John seeing that in heaven, God had a plan for the world to put things right, and no one can open the scroll. And he sheds tears of despair for the world. So the second thing John sees is the solution. John sees one who is worthy in heaven. And it's as though suddenly everything slows down. First, there is breaking news in verse 5. "Then one of the elders said to me, 'Do not weep. See, the Lion of the tribe of Judah, the Root of David, has triumphed. He is able to open the scroll and its seven seals.'" Now, these are titles for the Messiah, rich in the Old Testament promises, the prophecies that he fulfilled. So God promised through Jacob, one of the patriarchs, so we describe them as the first people who got the promises of God, Jacob. Jacob was given this promise for one of his sons, Judah, in Genesis chapter 49, that there would be a Lion of Judah, a forever king appointed by God, descended from Jacob's son, Judah. And then through Isaiah, hundreds of years later, God makes further promises about this line of Judah. And he says he will be the root of David. So David was a king in Judah's line. And the root of David will come, filled with the Spirit of God. And one day he will reign over the world in God's righteousness. And he will bring an era of harmony and peace that will last forever. And he will gather God's people in to the world put right. And the elder here is saying to John, there is one whom the whole of heaven and earth can pin their hopes on because he's triumphed. It's just an extraordinary picture of heaven, isn't it? That, you know, when I think of heaven, if I was describing heaven to someone, I guess I would describe it in language of perfection, paradise, happiness, surely. And here, John sees that without the work of Jesus, there is weeping in heaven, grief in heaven. But wonderfully, he hears the breaking news. The Lion of Judah has triumphed. But then we have an astonishing sight. So look with me at verse 6. We pick things up. "Then I saw a lamb, looking as if it had been slain, standing at the center of the throne, encircled by the four living creatures and the elders." So John is weeping and he hears of a lion and he turns and looks and he sees a lamb, literally a slain lamb standing in the center of the throne. All through Revelation, the language is visionary. We call it apocalyptic writing. Apocalyptic is just about revealing, uncovering. And it's this highly symbolic way of writing, which I take it that it's good for us because we are visual people. We kind of are drawn in and given deep impressions from symbols and visions. But also because John is describing the indescribable. And if as you're reading Revelation, to ask the question, you know, how much, when does the literal stop and the kind of visionary start? I just don't know how to answer that question. We're just meant to sit back and take in these visions and accept that they are true in the way that pictures are true. A bit like someone might describe a great boxer and say, you know, they had the feet of a ballet dancer and the heart of a raging bull and their fists were sledgehammers. And all those things would be kind of true of a boxer, but like they're not, none of them are actually really true, but they are true. And John hears here of this victorious lion, and he sees a slain lamb. And the Old Testament scriptures tell us what that means, that when God set his people free from slavery in Egypt, he did that ultimately by sending his judgment over the Egyptian king who wouldn't listen to him. And as he sent the judgment, any family living, who followed God, living in Egypt, could, instead of undergoing the judgment of God, they could sacrifice a lamb. And if they killed a lamb, the lamb was a substitutionary sacrifice for that home, and God's judgment passed over that home. And all of that is left as like a shadow. Year after year, the Israelites are remembering the Passover lamb as they eat lamb together at the Passover festival, until John the Baptist is baptizing Jesus in John chapter 1. And it's revealed to him by the Spirit. And he says of Jesus, look, the Lamb of God who takes away the sin of the world. He is the substitutionary sacrifice. So picture Jesus, God's promised forever king, standing at the center of that throne in heaven. And he's bearing the marks of Calvary because he has come not to bring judgment first time, but to bear judgment for his people when he endured the cross. I take it that that's somehow how the tension of chapter 4 can be kind of unraveled, that you've got this God of holy justice on the throne in 4:8, where they say day and night, they never stop saying, holy, holy, holy is the Lord God Almighty. He's a God of blazing purity. But around the throne is this rainbow, this picture of God's mercy and his faithfulness, that he will have a people who will live with him forever. How can that be resolved? Well, only if the victorious lion is a slain lamb standing. And how subversive it is to be a Christian. Of all the greatest human empires and human achievements, the only one who triumphs in heaven and is worthy, the Lion of Judah, won his victory when he was led silently like a lamb to the slaughter and was willing to endure the worst humiliation Rome could inflict on someone. And now he's exalted at the center of the throne in heaven. He is enduringly strong. In verse 6, it says the lamb had seven horns, these pictures of strength and royalty. He's all-seeing and all-knowing. He has seven eyes, which are the seven spirits of God. So the Spirit of God that was before the throne in chapter 4 is kind of proceeding out from this slain lamb standing. And in verse 7, this magnificent one who suffered for us, he moves forward towards the scroll in God's right hand, and our hearts leap with John's as we see that he has the authority and the audacity to take this scroll from the right hand of God. Verse 7, he went and took the scroll from the right hand of him who sat on the throne. He can open it, and all God's plans can be fulfilled. What do you do at such a glorious moment? Well, the answer heaven gives us is that you sing. So we get a new song. The elders fall down before him in verse 8. Each one had a harp. They're holding golden bowls full of incense, and we're told those are the prayers of God's people. You see, that's the idea, is that our prayers that we pray day after day for justice and for Jesus to come and for God's kingdom to be established in the world, those prayers are waiting. And then now the lamb has finished his work and the lion has triumphed. Those prayers can be heard in heaven because the lamb is worthy. So the elders sing of why he's worthy in verse 9. They sing a new song, we're told. And whenever we hear a new song in the Bible, it's because there's been a new act of deliverance by God. And here is the act. You are worthy, they say, to take the scroll and to open its seals because you were slain. And with your blood, you purchased for God persons from every tribe and language and people and nation. So at great cost to himself, people from every ethnic group in the world have been purchased for God. And they've been given this new identity. Verse 10, you have made them to be a kingdom and priests to serve our God, and they will reign on the earth. So Jesus is worthy because at great cost, he's purchased people. He faced the horror of the cross to set us free, free from the penalty of sin, because he took it, free from the power of sin. And one day we'll be free from the presence of sin. For whom was his death effective? We've heard, haven't we? People from every tribe and language and people and nation, saved to, with a purpose to be his kingdom and priest, redeemed to serve God around the world, so that the world is filled with the knowledge of his glory. So how does heaven respond? We've heard about the seals and then about the solution. Third point tonight, thirdly, the songs, the exhilarated response in heaven. So the praise and worship spills over in verse 11. Then I looked and I heard the voice of many angels, numbering thousands upon thousands and 10,000 times 10,000. I mean, just think of the bigness of that throne room. That is 100 million angels, isn't it? Encircling the throne, declaring with one deafening voice, "Worthy is the Lamb." It's complete worship. So we get the number seven again. They ascribe seven things to the Lamb: power, wealth, wisdom, strength, honor, glory, and praise. It's not that the Lamb doesn't already have those things. It's them saying, "We will give him all those things that we have." They're giving him everything they've got. That's what worship is. And then in verse 13, he dials up the volume again. There's this cacophony of praise as every creature in heaven and on earth and under the earth and on the sea and all that is in them, that is everything, worshipping. Who are they worshipping? Well, in verse 13, it's two distinct persons, him who sits on the throne and the Lamb. Creator God in heaven and the Lamb at the center of the throne. Exactly the same worship that's being offered to the Lord God in chapter 4 is now being offered both to God and to Jesus, because they are both equally divine and worthy of our worship. And their words are in verse 13. To him who sits on the throne and to the Lamb be praise and honor and glory and power forever and ever. And the four living creatures said, Amen. And the elders fell down and worshipped. So folks, this is the present reality of heaven tonight, unveiled for us. And it shows us what our lives are to be all about if we want to live our lives in line with reality, with the truth at the heart of our universe. We are worshipping people. We can't help that. We will all worship. And all other worship diminishes us. But if we've come to Jesus, he has set us free to devote ourselves, all that we have, all that we are, our working lives, our social lives, to living for the ones on the throne, the eternal Creator God, and the Lion who is a Lamb.
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0: Keith and Christian Getty with Christ, Our Hope in Life and Death here on UCB2. And I hope that you were encouraged by tonight's teaching from the Word of Hope from Martin Ayers from the St. Silas Church in Glasgow, reminding us that living a life of worship and faith means aligning our hearts with the truth of God's ultimate plan and sovereign reign. What a word. Martin will be back tomorrow, and the St. Silas Church will be back in tomorrow night's Word of Hope with a sermon called The Seals Are Open from 8:15.
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6: Hi, I'm Kieran Kelly from the Christian Institute. I remember as a young Christian being at a midweek Bible study in my church. There was a bit that I didn't like. It sounded harsh, judgmental, and I remember saying, it's probably a translation error. You see, I wanted to justify to myself why God would say what he said. I wanted to make it more palatable. The opening verses of Psalm 1 say, "Blessed is the man whose delight is in the law of the Lord." To delight in God's law is not to ignore what the Bible says, not to explain it away, not to dismiss it as of its time or no longer relevant in our culture. Delight doesn't pick and choose what parts to apply and obey. It doesn't even respond to God's commands with grudging acceptance. Instead, it cherishes and embraces them. And what is said of the one who delights in the law of the Lord? He is like a tree planted by streams of water, which yields its fruit in

Coming up, we've got the news at 9 o'clock, and after that, I'll be testing how well you know the Book of Ruth. Yes, get ready for a biblical brain tickler, because it's coming up at 9:10, so I'll see you shortly.

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1: It's 6 minutes past nine this Wednesday, the 1st of July, here on UCB2. You're listening to Worship and the Word with me, Becky Profid. And on the way, Jeff Vines will be here in 25 minutes, bringing us part one of a sermon called My Will or Yours. Then at 10 past 10, we'll be hearing from the UCB Word for Today, followed by our evening reflection at 10:30. But next, Ruth chapter 3 will be the basis of a biblical brain tickler, which will be here after this from Bethel Music.

0: Bethel Music there with Hope's Anthem here on UCB2. Now, in yesterday's Bible quiz, we learned that Boaz was Naomi's close relative and family redeemer, which leads us nicely onto our question for this Wednesday. So, just so you know what your point of reference is, you can find the answer in Ruth chapter 3, verse 9. So make a note of it. Ruth chapter 3, verse 9. Is where you'll find the answer to this question. What did Ruth ask Boaz to do as the family redeemer? So in Ruth chapter 3 verse 9, what did Ruth ask Boaz to do as the family redeemer? Was it A, buy her a field? Was it B, help them to move back to Moab? Or C, marry her and redeem the family line? Like I say, you can find the answer in Ruth chapter 3 verse 9 to be specific, and I'll give you the answer in 10 minutes.
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5: Hi, I'm Matt Frost from Cirencester Baptist Church. If you were asked to come up with 8 things that would make you happy or blessed, you would not choose the 8 things that Jesus did described in Matthew's Gospel. He says, blessed are the poor in spirit, or happy are the poor in spirit, for theirs is the kingdom of heaven. Poor in spirit does not sound happy. Being poor financially is bad. Being poor in spirit sounds genuinely awful. So why does Jesus say that being poor in spirit means that we have the kingdom of heaven? Well, because it's only when we understand that we have nothing on our own, then and only then, are we able to enter and receive the kingdom of heaven, when we realize that we have nothing on our own and everything that we have needs to come from God.

RMC Worship there with Soon here on UCB2. Becky Profit here with you. And about 10 minutes ago, I wanted you to get to the bottom of this question I asked. So in Ruth chapter 3 verse 9, what did Ruth ask Boaz to do as the family redeemer? Was it A, buy her a field? Was it B, help them to move back to Moab? Or C, marry her and redeem the family line? Well, the answer is, of course, C, marry her and redeem the family line. Yes, following Naomi's advice, Ruth approached Boaz with, you know, humility and asked him to fulfill the role of the family redeemer. So well done if you got that right. And how are we doing so far, guys? It's Wednesday. Day three is here. Are we doing okay? Because remember, by Friday, I want you to let me know how many out of five that you get, okay? So, yeah, even if you've got it wrong so far this week, don't worry, that doesn't matter, does it? It's all about learning. It's all about expanding our knowledge of God's word. So we're all here to help each other. That's all I'm going to say about it. But yes, do let me know on Friday how many out of five you get. And we'll see how you get on with day four of the Bible quiz tomorrow at 9:10.

0: It's 9:30, which means it's time to head over to Today with Jeff Vines, where we'll be learning from the early church, and Jeff will be showing us that we need to pay attention to others' needs, and, you know, because that's what it means to truly live in community, and showing us that Jesus sacrificed for us, so we should sacrifice for others. So if you've got your Bibles, turn to Jonah chapter 4. Let's hear a sermon from Jeff called My Will or Yours.
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2: This is why I say the Bible is such an amazing book. You can study the Bible all your life, and every time you come back to passages with which you should be familiar, you will see something new. And of course, it depends on what stage of life you're in, what you're experiencing, what you're going through. It's all always relevant. But something special happened last year when I was going through some of the chapters. And what I do is I go away once a year and I'll plan the next year of sermons so that our worship team, our groups can kind of know where the pastor is going to go. Our elders can know what to pray for. So last year, not this year, but last year, I went away and I started going through the text, and I'll pray, God, what do your people, this is your church, what do your people need to hear? What words do you have for your people? And you know, that's a very humbling thing to do. You're trying to hear from God because you want to be used of God. And I started noticing something that I had never noticed before. I noticed there were six books in the Bible that had only four chapters. Six books that had only four chapters. And I started to read those fourth chapters. And they were Ruth, Jonah, Malachi, Philippians, Colossians, and 2 Timothy. So I said, I'm not into the kind of numbers thing, but I thought I'll read these chapters. And I started reading them. I thought, my goodness, how is it possible that a book, and this is what makes the Bible so amazing, written over a period of 1,500 years by 40 authors from different walks of life. You're talking about kings and peasants and fishermen and shepherds and philosophers and statesmen and scholars. How is it that you can write this book over a period of 1,500 years and there's such continuity to it? How is that possible? You know, these weren't the days of Google. You know, today if you're doing a homework assignment, you can Google something. But these authors lived in different time periods. They couldn't go and Google information from the past and say, you know what King David said about that? Let me bring that up. You're writing in your time and your knowledge, and yet this book is put together, and the continuity is uncanny. Uncanny how things hold together. And I read the fourth chapter of these six books, and I thought, it's almost like God said, hey, I'm going to put this little hidden code in here for you. There's only six books in the Bible with four chapters. Read the fourth chapter, and you'll find something special. So I started reading it. I want to tell you a story. So I'm going to ask you to relax a little bit this weekend and soak this in, because I want to talk to you about Ruth chapter 4. Last week, Jonah chapter 4, and you should have learned what? You don't know better than God how your life should be going. Then we come to Ruth. And I know you've heard the story before. And I know we've covered it before quite a few times in different series. But this one message that you find in Ruth 4, it's so powerful. It's transformational. So I got to tell you the story. I got to summarize the story of Ruth. And then hit the fourth chapter, especially a few verses, very hard, and then make the application. So you come on the journey with me, just quickly. We're talking about 1,100 years before the birth of Christ. And we meet a man in the first early chapters of Ruth by the name of Elimelech. He's a Hebrew by birth. He takes Naomi, his wife, Hebrew wife, and flees to Moab. Now I want to show, I brought this here because they're here, the people of God. There's great famine in the land. And he moves from Jerusalem, takes his wife all the way down to Moab. Now, folks, that's like moving from San Francisco to Hemet. Why would you do that? I mean, things are bad. Why would you want to go to Moab? Because Moab's a bad, dark place. It's where they worship a god named Chemosh, and they sacrifice newborn babies on the molten altar. This is an evil, evil place. It's so evil that at one point God said, look, you're just going to have to wipe them out. I got to just start over with this group. So Elimelech leaves Israel because there's famine, moves down to Moab, and he has two kids there with Naomi. Now, Elimelech is a name that means El, is from Elohim, God. Melech means king. God is king. Somewhere along the line, Elimelech left his God and abandoned his people. And the rare thing is, the strange thing is, he leaves Jerusalem, doesn't go to one of the other territories of the land that's been divided. He goes down to the enemies of Israel. These are the worst enemies of Israel, the Moabites. They want to annihilate them, want to exterminate them. He moves there with his Hebrew wife. Abandons his country, abandons his king, God. And then the very thing that Elimelech is trying to avoid by moving to Moab ends up happening anyway. They find themselves in poverty, and they're forced to sell off the land they have back in Israel, back in Jerusalem. So now they're in bad shape, and they have nothing to fall back on. And then we're told in the story, through sickness and famine and hunger, Naomi, Elimelech's wife, is the only one remaining, because Elimelech and his two sons, they both die. They died. All the guys are dead now, which is suspicious in my mind, don't you think? Naomi survives, but Elimelech dies, and the two sons that he named after, by the way, when Elimelech moved here, he named his two children. He gave them Moabite names, which is something you don't do if you're an Israelite. So Naomi's left in exile as a Hebrew woman. She's left in exile in Moab. And she has no future. And she has no future because she's too old to marry. In ancient civilizations, you didn't marry only for companionship, love, sex. You married to extend your family name, the progression and the expansion of your family. It's all you had. But Naomi can no longer offer that to anyone because she has no husband, no sons, no family, no land, no money, no assets, nothing. And then in the early part of chapter 1, verse 6, there's a turn in the story. Now stay with me. You got to know the story. When Naomi heard in Moab, the Bible tells us, that the Lord had come to the aid of his people by providing food for them, she and her daughters-in-law prepared to return home from there. So now we learn that even though the two sons are dead, their wives are still alive. So the women are still living. Guys are gone. So Naomi, who's Hebrew, decides to return to her home. Evidently, the people of Israel finally repented. And God does this all throughout Israel's history, right? They sin against God, and he either brings in the Assyrians, or he brings hunger, he brings something in. He judges them in such a way that they would come to the end of themselves, right? And turn their heart toward God. So when bad things happen, God's plan is that you would see what you had done, the sin in your life, the sin in the nation, you'd repent. So the bad things happen, yes, but God uses those things in order for your eyes to be open, that you'd make a change. And so she has two daughters-in-law, Orpah and Ruth. They're still living. They're all in Moab. Orpah, by the way, I think we mentioned before, Oprah gets her name from this character, Orpah. They actually misspell the name on her birth certificate. But Oprah was named after Orpah in the Bible, which means stubborn. And then you have Ruth. Anybody know Dr. Ruth? There's no relationship whatsoever to this Ruth. So both want to return with Naomi and actually follow her outside the city. And here's what happens in Ruth 1, 8 through 9. Naomi said to her two daughters-in-law, "Go back, each of you, to your mother's home. May the Lord show you kindness as you have shown kindness to your dead husbands and to me. May the Lord grant that each of you will find rest in the home of another husband." Then she kissed them goodbye and they wept aloud. So Naomi was obviously loved by her daughters-in-law because they want to come with her, but she says, "No, you can't come with me. You got to stay here." Why? Well, because they're young. They're beautiful. If they stay in Moab, they're Moabites. They can find a husband, have land, have territory, and have a life. If they go back with Naomi to Bethlehem, they'll probably be killed. They're the enemies of the Israelites. Now, out of love, Naomi says to Ruth and Orpah, in verse 11 through 13, "Return home. Go home. Return home, my daughters. Why would you come with me? Am I going to have any more sons who could become your husbands? Return home, my daughters. I'm too old to have another husband. And even if I thought there was still hope for me, even if I had a husband tonight and then gave birth to sons, would you wait until they grow up?" So Naomi knows that she's probably not going to survive. She's going to go home, but she knows there's really no future. She's probably going to die. She's not going to get married again. She's unable to give anybody children and expand the family, which was huge in those days and time. And she's not going to be able to offer her sons to Orpah and Ruth because she does not and probably will not ever have any. So Naomi, because she loves her daughters-in-law, says, stay here. Find a husband. Go back. Come with me. You'll surely die. Stay here. You got a fighting chance. You following me? It's important that you understand this. Naomi can only survive one of four ways. Number one, she can work in the fields. When she gets back to Israel, she's too old. Can't do that. She can get married. Can't do that because she cannot produce heirs. Her children could support her, but they all died back in Moab. And her daughters-in-law can't help, because imagine you're a Moabite woman and you come to Israel. What's going to happen? They're going to kill you. She could rent her land. The only problem is Elimelech sold the land, so she has nothing to fall back on. So realistically, Naomi knows, I'm going back home to die. In fact, in Ruth chapter 1, verse 13, the latter part of it, she says, it is more bitter for me than for you because the Lord's hand has turned against me. In other words, you've got something, your beauty and your youth. I got nothing. So she says, don't call me Naomi, which means pleasant. Call me Mara, which means bitterness. But then the story turns. And here's what happens. Ruth does come back. Orpah does not. Now, we'll talk about the conversation that Ruth has with her mother-in-law, Naomi, in just a few moments. But Ruth and Naomi come back together, and when they arrive, they've got nothing. So Ruth, the Moabite, starts to glean in Israelite fields. Now, what is gleaning? Jewish law stated that the landowners cannot harvest all the way around the edges, so you could not maximize the profits. You got to leave some grain around the edge of the field for the poor. So the poor could bring one basket, fill it, and then move on. Naomi is too old. She can't go and glean. But the problem is, if Ruth goes and gleans, she's a Moabite. The men would find her, abuse her. The other poor would probably kill her, feeling that she has no entitlement to this land, this Jewish gleaning. She's a Moabite. And yet, despite all of this, in chapter 2, we're told this in verse 2 and 3. Ruth the Moabite said to Naomi, let me go to the fields and pick up the leftover grain behind anyone in whose eyes I find favor. Naomi said to her, go ahead, my daughter. Now, why would she say that? She's sending her to the killing fields because there's no other way to survive. Might as well take our chances. So she went out, entered a field, and began to glean behind the harvesters. And I love this next phrase. I wish we had time to talk about this simple Hebrew phrase. As it turned out, she was working in the field belonging to Boaz, who was from the clan of Elimelech. As it turns out means this, God was doing something on the other side. As it turns out means that you're not alone, somebody else is in control. As it turns out means that this is a setup. I can't help but to think, and I know most of you are too young to know this, Casablanca, out of all the fields in Israel, you started gleaning in this one. I just love that. So Boaz now, who owns this field, who is Elimelech's relative, learns gossip on the grapevine about this Moabite woman gleaning from his fields. So he runs out to see who this woman is because Bo knows the severity of the situation. He knows the danger that Ruth is in. Now listen to what he says to her. This is in Ruth chapter 2. My daughter, listen to me. Don't go and glean in another field. In other words, man, I'm glad you came here because any other Israelite field, you'd be dead by now. So keep coming here. And don't go away from here. Stay here with the women who work for me. In other words, don't go and glean around the edges. You come into the middle of the field. Watch the field where the men are harvesting and follow along after the women. So the men harvest, the women collect. You go with the women who are collecting. I have told the men not to lay a hand on you. And whenever you're thirsty, go and get a drink from the water jars the men have filled. In other words, don't go outside to the well. If you go outside the field to the well where all the other women go, they're going to kill you. Stay here. Ruth, and time and again, Ruth is called Ruth the Moabite. All through chapters 1 through 4, Ruth the Moabite, Ruth the Moabite, is astounded at the generosity of someone who had the power to slay her. So she goes home to Naomi. She brings with her not the gleanings from the edge of the field, but she brings the best of the best of the harvest. Folks, this is the difference between what the butcher sweeps off the floor and what's hanging in the meat freezer. The good stuff. And you can imagine Naomi saying, girlfriend, where did you glean today? This is good stuff. And Ruth tells her. Ruth says, Boaz field. Naomi responds, the Lord bless him. Naomi said to her daughter-in-law, he has not stopped showing his kindness to the living and the dead. What does she mean by that? Well, he's honoring Elimelech, his relative. She added, that man is our close relative. He's one of our guardian redeemers. Now, he's a Goel, a guardian redeemer, a kinsman redeemer. What is that? In Leviticus 25, when Joshua and the people came into the promised land, all the land was to be divided between the families, right? But God knew that some of the families would lose their land over time through circumstances, debt, hardship, even irresponsibility. So he made two provisions in the law that would enable the families to get their land back. Why would God do this? God wants his people to model grace and mercy to the rest of the world. This is a God of second chances. Even when you stink, even when you do something stupid, even when you make serious mistakes that cost you your inheritance, God is a God of second chances. Second, he didn't want the rich to be able to exploit the poor. So if you got all the money, you could come in when a poor person is at the end of their rope, buy their land for a cheap price, and then next thing you know, that family name is canceled out. God did not want that. So here's what God said. He said, every 50 years at the year of Jubilee, all the land goes back to the original families. The children of the parents who lost it get a second chance with the land. However, even before that 50 years is finished, the land can be bought back before that 50 years by a kinsman, a Goel, a guardian redeemer. The land can be ransomed, redeemed, bought back, but it has to be purchased by a member of the family. Some third party can't come in. Some rich person can't come in and buy up all the land so that the family who originally owned it never gets another chance to restore the family name. It's simply a picture of God's grace, and we could do a whole sermon series on the year of Jubilee. And I think it was God's way of keeping the family together, because once the family breaks up, society is destroyed, right? Now, you can understand why Naomi gets her hopes up all of a sudden. She feels as though she's been given a lifeline. She knows the name Boaz. She recognizes the names of her kinsmen. She can begin to dream again. Maybe Boaz will buy her land back and restore the family name. The land that Elimelech sold out of desperation during the great famine in Moab. That would be an incredible act of compassion to Naomi. She would get her life back, but it's still a long shot, and here's why. This would be extremely costly to Boaz. The cost would be enormous. He would have to buy the land back, taking on an enormous debt while he's still operating his own enterprise. And that would be just the beginning, because Naomi's family could never be truly restored because there are no heirs. They all died back in Moab. There's no one to pass the land on to. For genuine restoration to occur, Boaz would have to marry the last member of the family and then raise up children. But that would be Naomi, and Naomi's too old. Her days of bearing children are over. And if Boaz married Naomi, the heir of all his treasures would go to the two dead sons. In other words, everything that he owns would go to the state when he died. So if he marries Naomi, he loses himself. There's another option, though. You know what it is, don't you? Marry Ruth, the daughter-in-law. If Boaz were to marry Ruth, the Moabite, that would give Naomi her life back and maybe even grandchildren who would become heirs. Somewhere along the line, the light comes on for Ruth. She begins to understand Naomi's culture and practice. And what's so amazing? This is, you talk about a good daughter-in-law. Her love and respect and compassion for Naomi is so great that she's willing to give herself away. I'm assuming that Boaz is no spring chicken. You know, I don't think that Ruth took a look at Boaz and thought, man, what a cute guy he is. No, he's probably old, been around the block a few times. She's not thinking of her own needs. She's thinking of the life of her mother-in-law. She loves her that much. And Ruth goes to Boaz during the night, and the Bible tells us she uncovers his feet, which is still practiced today. Let me read the verse. In the middle of the night, something startled the man. That's Boaz. He turned, and there was a woman lying at his feet. Who are you? He asked. I am your servant Ruth, she said. Spread the corner of your garment over me. Now, this is still done in certain parts of the world. Cover me with yourself. Take me to be your wife. Be my husband. Be my provider. Cover me with your love and provision. Spread the corner of your garment over me, for you are my kinsman redeemer. Ruth chapter 3, verse 9. It's Ruth's way of saying, you can give us our name back, our land back. You can restore and redeem and rescue and deliver us. You can give us life. And to show you that Boaz understands marriage very well, his response in Ruth

0: Not only is she going to avoid death, Naomi and Ruth, the life that she's about to be given will be better than anything she had before, better than anything she could have ever dreamed of. Now stay with me. Man, the point of Ruth 4. But the story continues because, you know, the name of the book is not the book of Boaz, is it? It's called the book of Ruth. Now stay in the story. Why did Ruth come with Naomi? I can't believe I didn't see this. Why did she come with Naomi? Because Naomi tries to get Ruth to stay. Naomi knows there's no life for you where I'm going. Your treasures and your future is back in Moab. You can gain an inheritance there. You're a good-looking woman. You can still get a husband. That's what Naomi's thinking. You're young. Where I'm going, you're not going to have anything. But Ruth replied, verse 16 in chapter 1, "Don't urge me to leave you or to turn back from you. Where you go, I'll go. And where you stay, I'll stay. Your people will be my people, and your God, my God. Where you die, I will die, and there I will be buried. May the Lord deal with me, be it ever so severely, if even death separates you and me."
1: For more information, visit oneandall.church.

Coming up shortly, we've got the news at 10 o'clock. And if you want to read along with the UCB word for today, well, then now is your time to get your devotionals ready, because that will be here in about 15 minutes. I'll see you shortly.

Philippa Hanna and Israel Houghton there with Till the Whole World Knows here on UCB2. It is indeed 5 minutes past 10 this Wednesday, the 1st of July. A very good evening to you. Becky Profit here with you until 11 o'clock. Now, coming up at 10:30, we've got our evening reflection looking at Romans 12, verse 2. But up next, as always, we've got the UCB word for today. After I play this from Ryan Ellis, it's called Heart of the Father.

0: 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And it is indeed part 6 of Spiritual Pathways.
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2: The word for today is Spiritual Pathways, part 6. In Psalm 62 and verse 1 we read, "Truly my soul silently waits for God." The contemplative pathway. If you relate to God best through the contemplative pathway, you love large blocks of quietness and uninterrupted time alone. It's very likely that when you were a child, your parents would tell you to go outside and play with other kids more. Reflection comes naturally to you. You often feel like an observer in life. Here are some scriptures you easily identify with. "Meditate within your heart on your bed and be still, Selah." Psalm 4 verse 4. "Rest in the Lord and wait patiently for him. Do not fret." Psalm 37 verse 7. "Be still and know that I am God." Psalm 46 verse 10. "Truly my soul silently waits for God. From him comes my salvation." God is most present to you when distractions and noises are removed. Images, metaphors, and pictures help you as you pray. If you get too busy or spend too much time with too many people hanging around, you begin to feel drained and stretched thin. You do not require much external stimulation. Making time to listen to God in silence and solitude is vital to the health of your soul, and it's necessary for you to experience a deepening sense of his presence. You need regular, protected, intense, undistracted time alone. But here's a word of caution. The Bible says in 1 John 4 verse 11, "If God so loved us, we also ought to love one another." And love takes time and effort. Sometimes it requires sacrifice. One of the best ways to show your love for God is to show it to the people around you whom God loves. And that's the word for today on UCB.

Kim Walker-Smith there with As Long As I Have You here on UCB2. And just before that, Elam Sound with Grace That Will Lead Us Home. Now, Romans 12, verse 2, you know, it's one of the clearest verses in the New Testament about what it means to live as a follower of Christ in a world that often pulls us in different directions. And that is what we'll be focusing on in tonight's evening reflection that is coming up in 10 minutes.

Romans 12 verse 2 reads, "Don't copy the behaviours and customs of this world, but let God transform you into a new person by changing the way that you think." Now, as this day sort of comes to an end, it's worth asking ourselves, you know, what has shaped my thinking today? Was it the opinions of others? Was it the headlines, the pressures of home and work life? Or was it the voice of God? You see, Paul reminds us that transformation begins in the mind. God doesn't simply ask us to behave differently. He wants to renew the way that we think so that our hearts and our lives become more like Christ. So maybe tonight is an opportunity to lay down the thoughts that have weighed you down and invite God to replace them with His truth. Because His peace is greater than your anxiety, His promises are stronger than your fears, and His love is deeper than your regrets.

Let's just take a moment to pray together. Heavenly Father, thank you for walking us through this day. And as we rest tonight, renew our minds with your truth. Help us to let go of every anxious thought and every distraction that pulls us away from you. And shape us to become more like Jesus. And may your peace guard our hearts and minds as we sleep. In Jesus' name, amen.

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7: 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Among the fruit of the Spirit that Paul teaches us about in Galatians 5 is self-control. I used to joke that since it came last in the list, I was too busy working my way through the easier ones like love, joy, and peace for it to have developed yet. But it's no laughing matter to work alongside the colleague with temper outbursts or the friend who can't keep a secret, to say nothing of living with someone who's moody and unpredictable. Maybe that person is you. The good news is, we don't have to stay stuck in habits of poor behavior. It is possible to change. Ask God today for more of the Holy Spirit in your life and for self-control to grow, to bud, blossom, and fruit within you. You and everyone around you will be glad you did.

We the Kingdom there with Jesus Does here on UCB2, which brings my time with you here on Worship and the Word to an end. If you'd like to get in touch with me, you can do so by emailing me, becky@ucb.co.uk. But from midnight, the lovely Lydia Oakes will be taking you through the early hours of Thursday morning. But from me, I'll see you tomorrow from 8 p.m. Have a great evening. I'll see you soon.

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1: Hi, this is Bishop Daniel, president of GFA World. I remember as a small boy growing up in the ministry, for many, many years, we had our Tuesday night missions prayer meeting in my house in the living room. My mom would put out the maps of different countries, and we would pray over these maps, asking God to open doors for many of these nations. One of these nations was the nation of Nepal that seemed to be an impossible opportunity for the gospel to be spread. But years later, after many, many years of praying, and people all around the world praying, Nepal opened for the gospel to go forth. This is a challenge for us to keep praying and not giving up. We read in the scripture to keep knocking, keep asking, keep seeking. Get a map and begin praying for the nations of the world, and you will see God do incredible things.

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1: I am Lydia Oakes with you in the early hours of the morning on UCB2. From midnight, Monday to Friday, there's time to pray, relax, hear from God's word, and be reminded that you are not alone.

The monks who live there, a lot of the time, their way of life is grounded in silence. And so for people who go to stay with them, they're encouraged to do the same. So whilst some people might think that a person may live a monastic life with a lot of silence because they love being quiet, that's not necessarily true. The silence is a way, it's a tool to listen more attentively to the voice of God in the word and in prayer. So as I take time to remove noise from other sources in my life, the voice of God becomes louder and clearer, and conversation flows.

epic love story kickstarting the show this Thursday, the 2nd of July. Rejoice. It's based on Philippians chapter 4, verses 4 to 7. And this is the day that the Lord has made. We will rejoice and be glad in it. Thanks so much for choosing at UCB2, the home of hope and worship. My name's Lydia, keeping you company, getting to play you lots of good tunes to keep you uplifted, to keep you singing, or if you just need to simply listen through to the music. Great to have your company.

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You're very welcome here. So what are you looking forward to most this month? We just stepped into July, the 2nd of July today, Thursday. And what are you looking forward to? Sunset walks, picnic in the park, Wimbledon, tennis, football, sports on the TV. Maybe it's a day spent by the sea, booking a few days off, maybe driving an hour away and just spending a day by the sea, being refreshed, that sea salt, fresh air, that breeze. Maybe it's making daisy chains. And you know, we could make it a never-ending list of fun, but maybe something there that you're going to be up to, something that you are looking forward to.

0: And today, let's remember that God is the one true King, the great I am. Free worship and great I am. And let's pray. Today, we look to you, God. We know that we are human and our strength fails, but you remain a steady and a capable God, the great I am. And may we place our hope in your hands. May we place everything in your hands, God, as you give us peace for today. May we do an exchange, giving you our worries, giving you those things that are weighing on our heart and receiving your peace instead. We ask that you give us courage for tomorrow and show us, Lord, the bright future that you have for the ones that you love. Fill our heart with joy this day. In Jesus' name, amen.
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6: I'm Hayden Greenough, and I'm from Emmanuel Pentecostal Church in Gateshead. Names are important. We all have a first name. Some also have a middle name. And then we have a surname. See, my first name, Hayden, was given me because my dad had seen it above a fish and chip shop in Carmarthen and decided he liked it. And it turns out that my favourite food is chips with plenty of salt and vinegar. If I could, I would eat them every day. Now, I have 6 children, and my wife and I enjoyed choosing all their names. And with all, I want to share concerning Jesus, that he was given the name because of what he had come to do, to save his people from their sins. And we thank God that he fulfilled his mission.

Here on UCB2, Matt Maher, and Because He Lives, amen. Well, thanks so much for your company and sharing something happy, sharing something helpful, a thought for the day, just because it's happy and it's helpful. And some of the best memories, they don't have to come from the most expensive days out. They can often be made through spending time simply in the garden, playing a game, ordinary moments. Maybe it's picking your favourite ice cream flavour. Many of life's best memories, like a walk in the countryside, or whatever it is for you, that thing that you love to do, that your family loves to do, that your friends love to do. Well, whatever it is for you, it carries a £0 price tag.

As we heard that one, the Kingdom Fleet and Come What May, helping us to reflect on God's light and remembering his love and his sacrifice. And we heard a message of resilience and worship in the face of challenges, emphasising the victory already achieved, already won through Christ's reign. And, you know, we can make that commitment today because of all that God has done, to praise and worship, even despite whatever challenges that we face, knowing that he is the light of our life.

0: Jamie Pritchard and April Ballard with Tend. Well, today is World Sports Journalist Day, which began in 1994 to mark the 70th anniversary of the International Sports Press Association, also known as APES. This group, it first formed during the 1924 Olympic Games in Paris, and a few sports reporters, including France Rachel and Victor Boyne, wanted to build a network for sharing ideas and supporting their work. And that simple goal, it grew into a worldwide organisation. To honour its founding, APES created this special day as a way to recognise the hard work and the passion of sports journalists everywhere. And they don't just report scores, they tell stories that really shape how people understand and enjoy the games that they love. I wonder, on this day, as we appreciate the great work of sports journalists shaping how we see the games, well, what is your favourite sport to watch?
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3: Hi, I'm Mike Beaumont from Tees Valley Community Church. Many years ago, I led a coach tour that took a Christian group into what was then communist Russia. Our coach was towing a huge trailer with all our gear in it. And one day while travelling, I kept getting this picture of a hand grabbing the trailer and ripping it off the back end of the bus. Well, I kept putting it out of my mind, thinking I was just being anxious or stupid. But when we stopped a couple of hours later, the trailer had ripped out the back end of the bus. And I promised God that day that I'd never ignore the nudges of the Holy Spirit again. In Acts 8, Philip responded to nudges of the Holy Spirit. Go near that chariot that had a high official in it. But he responded to those nudges. Nudges that led to the conversion of that high official and that took the gospel to Africa. So don't ignore the nudges of the Holy Spirit today. You never know what they might lead to.

Thanks so much for keeping me company here on UCB2 in these early hours. Music just for you, that you might be encouraged through the hope-filled songs, through learning God's word through the songs as we hear so much scripture, and continuing the praise and worship as we make our way toward our latest news. And diving into God's word, we're going underneath the surface, our Bible teaching in the next hour.